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0: All right, great to have you. Thanks. I appreciate you stopping by. It's part two with Gregory Bovino at the bottom of the hour, the former commander at large of the CBP. We continue talking about what happened in Austin, but then we expanded to, was the Minneapolis operation a success? Are we doing mass deportations? Is he going to run for president? We've got all that and then some on the Joe Pags Show. Do not miss a second of that. Let me go to Paul, who's in Minnesota. Paul, what's going on? Hi.
7: Hey, I heard you talking about Caroline Leavitt, and that sounds to me like the Nancy Pelosi wrap-up smear. I don't even remember her talking about that on tape, but they make up a lie. They feed it to the press.
0: Right.
7: The press reports it, and now can just do the wrap-up smear.
0: Yes.
7: So back to you, Joe.
0: All right. Thanks, Paul. Paul tossed it back to me, Sam.
8: I love that.
0: Paul is our roving reporter in Minneapolis, I see. That's exactly what it is. And Nancy Pelosi was dumb enough to admit it to everybody that they start a story, they start a narrative, then they redouble it, then they put it out to the press, and then they come back around and say it again. It's kind of what James Comey is alleged to have done when they were getting the FISA warrants and re-upping the warrants by allegedly lying to the FISA judge by saying, well, look, AOL News is now covering this, and look, Yahoo News is now covering it. Those are stories that were allegedly planted by those who were in the operation to make it look like it was Russia collusion and so on. So it's exactly right. They've been doing it forever and a day. Let me give you the update on this White House ban. And again, it is not a ban on covering Trump. It's not a ban on covering the administration. It's not a ban on covering anything. You'd cover anything you want. But three entities, MS Now, or as my cohorts here at our flagship KTSA call it, MSNOW, CNN, Politico, all shown the door at the White House. They didn't have their credentials to be in the White House anymore. They were banned from doing that because 93 or 94% of the reporting has been completely negative. You don't have any right to be inside the White House as a member of the press. You have the right to utilize your abilities as the press, but you don't have the right to be inside of Air Force One. You don't have the right to be inside of Mar-a-Lago. You don't have the right to be inside the White House or anything else. But this ban is going through the courts now. Judge set to rule on Trump administration's rationale for White House media ban. By the way, you don't have to have a rationale. You don't have a right to be there. When we were at the White House, we were the press. We were interviewing the president back in 2017, Sam and I. If they would have said right then, you're not getting the president, you have to leave the grounds right now. Sam, what would we have done?
8: Well, they did end up telling us something because we brought a video camera and lights, and they said, well, actually, the president sat down and he pointed at all of them and he said, none of this. So right. We had to take it down, and right. We did.
0: Yeah, but freedom of the press. How dare they do that? Freedom of the press. No. You don't. That's a privilege to be in the White House interviewing the president. It's a privilege to go there in the Oval Office and ask questions. But some stupid judge will make some stupid ruling now. A Trump-appointed federal judge said he would rule as soon as possible after hearing on whether to block policy barring CNN, Politico, and MS Now from the White House grounds. Written by a bunch of people for no reason over on NBC News. The trio of media outlets that President Donald Trump abruptly banned from accessing the White House were in court Wednesday today to argue their expulsion and or they saying that it was unconstitutional and should be blocked immediately. U.S. District Judge Timothy Kelly did not immediately rule on the request after hearing arguments from an attorney for CNN, Politico, and MS Now, and a lawyer for the Justice Department. During their roughly 45-minute long hearing, Kelly, a Trump appointee, appeared particularly focused on the due process or lack thereof that the journalists whose hard passes were revoked received. He said due process requirements laid out by the judges in earlier cases involving press access, including the appeals court, were not followed in this case. The government says those cases were wrongly decided, Kelly said, but he has a duty to apply them in this case. Lawyers for the media outlet said in the court ruling Monday, court filing Monday ahead of the hearing, that the president's ban could not be more direct assault on the First Amendment, nor more blatant violation of our most fundamental constitutional principles. The ban is unconstitutional and should be immediately restrained. So stupid. It is just stupid. Stupid! Saying you can't be, listen, the judge might actually rule for these entities. And the judge, I'm here to tell you, would be dead wrong. The First Amendment is clear. They have the freedom of the press to cover whatever they want. Trump cannot take that away. I would fight on their side if he tried to take it away from them. But they don't automatically have access to the White House or the executive bathroom or Air Force One or fill in the blank. But he can't stop them from reporting whatever they want to report. If they get access somehow in the First Amendment, we all get access. Keep it here. Part two of Bovino.
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10: Kalamazoo City Commission this week getting an update from the Blueprint for Peace on how their gun violence prevention efforts are going. So far, it's a work in progress. Dr. Kenlana Ferguson, the executive director of Michigan Transformation Collective, says the numbers are up this year over last, but crimes are caused by a lot of things they may have no control over, and it's best to look at the long-term trends. The trends show that the numbers remain at a 10-year low. a 26-year-old Coldwater man, will spend between 15 and 52 years in prison and will have to register as a sex offender with lifetime electronic monitoring if he's ever paroled. Alex Huber pled guilty in July to assaulting two children this year who were 6 and 4 years old and another child who was younger than 5 in 2023. After he was arrested, police discovered child sexually abusive material on his electronic devices. I'm Michael Arning, WKZO News.
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11: I'm Ryan Recker. Lansing police are giving an update to an officer-involved shooting. This morning, around 4:30, police were called to an armed man banging on doors and windows on the south side of town. Officers arrived on the scene. Police say the man put the gun to his own head and threatened to shoot officers. They attempted to tase him, but he ran, turned, and then pointed the gun. That's when the fatal shooting happened. The 29-year-old man died at the scene. No officers or member of the public were injured. And the case is being investigated by state police. Artificial intelligence is finding its way into area fire departments.
12: Artificial intelligence can quickly sort through large amounts of data, including incident reports, weather, building floor plans, and traffic conditions, and then get that data to the firefighters in their trucks as they head to the scene.
13: We can shave 10 seconds off here, 10 seconds off there.
12: That's Jim Brown. He's a national leader in AI helping first responders. He's heading up the AI sessions here at the Detroit Fire Department's three-day professional development conference.
13: I honestly believe the AI will touch every aspect of the fire service in the next 2 to 5 years.
12: Tim Pamplin for the Michigan News Network.
11: Detroit Mayor Mary Sheffield addressing her recent controversy, but what are the people saying?
14: Mayor Mary Sheffield and Police Chief Todd Bettison being investigated by the city's Office of the Inspector General. Pictures of the mayor's ex-boyfriend, allegations of money changing hands, and the police chief trying to get the pictures taken off social media. Derek Drayton, he's from Detroit. So is this a distraction?
15: I don't know. I'm speechless, really. I mean, because there's so much other stuff going on that they could be worried about. You know what I'm saying? They're talking about pictures of ex-boyfriends. Oh, come on now.
14: Charlie Langton for the Michigan News Network.
11: And another West Michigan worker dying on the job Monday in Grand Rapids. The 40-year-old laborer was working in a rail yard and was hit by a rail car, becoming the 36th workplace fatality of the year. I'm Ryan Racker for the Michigan News Network.
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17: Chilly tonight, clear skies, lows near 48, still a touch breezy. As for Thursday, we hold on to that trend. That means sunshine by the afternoon, still a bit of a breeze out of the east, high temps near 68. Staying quiet and dry for the next few days following. In fact, Friday, Saturday, Sunday should be rain-free. But we do expect more clouds on Friday, highs near 66, before a better chance of sunshine both Saturday and Sunday, high temperatures nearer to 70. Tracking Southwest Michigan's weather, I'm Storm Teammate Chief Meteorologist Ellen Baca.
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0: Was the operation in Minneapolis a success? Were there more successes that we never even heard about? The answer is yes. Kind of yes, and then yes, definitely on the second part. Now part two with Gregory K. Pavino, the former CBP commander at large. He was the tip of the spear. He was the face of the movement, and he's now retired, and he's not calming down. He's not going to keep quiet. Part two now on the Joe Pags Show. let me finish on the Austin incident. And I call it an incident. I'm not going to call it a shooting because it was a whole lot more than a shooting. It was a guy who's not supposed to be here running from police, getting stopped, allegedly using the vehicle as a weapon and then getting shot. But the body cam video came out. And again, all that narrative that you and I have been talking about for the past 10 minutes is true. They all put it out there as if that was fact and it wasn't. DHS has dispelled a whole lot of it. But in watching the body cam video, what do you glean from that? What do you see from that?
19: You know, I see somebody that was actively, well, they made a choice. First and foremost, that individual made a choice. He made a decision. And that decision was not to do what you're supposed to do when law enforcement is investigating or trying to arrest you, and that's submit to U.S. law. That individual made the decision to, well, he tried to get away, but in doing so, another decision was made that puts someone else's life in danger. And when you put someone else's life in danger, the consequences of your decisions suddenly become a lot more stark. You're putting yourself into danger. You're putting the public into danger. That's what I see. There is poor decision making and someone that doesn't seem to want to assimilate into American society. Us as Americans, you know, we're not all perfect, but we understand that a law enforcement officer is here because we are a nation of laws. The individuals coming here don't seem to want to assimilate to that.
0: Right.
19: And, you know, unfortunately, Joe, they're also being coached by those politicians, those so-called community leaders, to resist ICE, resist Border Patrol, resist law enforcement, as if that's some type of a solution that's going to create a positive outcome. And we all know that's not going to be the case.
0: Well, I think it's sedition when you've got an AOC putting out a video on how to avoid ICE and not get caught. When you got Gavin Newsom doing the same, other idiots on the left doing the same. I think it's sedition. They should be held up on charges. It probably won't happen, but it should be. Let me switch to the operations that you were the tip of the spear on. I'm going to say it, and then you can tell me if I'm right or wrong. I think the operation in Minneapolis was a vast, crazy success. You guys arrested 3,000 or 4,000 people, got them out of the community, made the community safer. Yes, you got two situations. Renee Good, who clearly runs her vehicle into an ICE agent and loses her life. Alex Preddy, that one's still being studied. The CBP dust up, but he definitely jumped in and started, you know, interfering in the ICE or the CBP agent doing something. We'll find out about that one. Those two cases aside, and again, nobody wants to see Americans die, but if they put themselves in harm's way, it might happen. I find that what you did in Minneapolis was very successful. Am I wrong about that?
19: It was successful. I think that, you know, it would have been more successful had we seen it to the end and then put all 800 Border Patrol agents that showed up there in Minneapolis towards the immigration mission. Yes, we got a lot of criminals off the streets, ICE and Border Patrol, a whole lot, did a lot of great work there. But there was a lot more to be done. And as Americans, we like to see things through to the end and do things right. I think that there was more and still is more to do in Minneapolis as well as across America.
0: And I just want to make sure that I'm clear on this. When you go in and you do an operation like that, if the police chief and the mayor and the governor, lieutenant governor, and the attorney general all said, yes, Greg, we're going to help you. We're going to help you get this done. Go get the bad guys. You don't have to have all those agents in town. Because if they're handing you from jail to you guys, that's simple. It doesn't make the news headlines. If you tell people take out your camera and start videotaping ICE and CBP agents and follow Bovino anywhere he goes, now you're starting trouble on purpose. Am I right that this could have been so much easier had they just said, yeah, let's get the bad guys out?
19: Yes, because concurrently with Minneapolis, we were also in a place called New Orleans.
0: Right.
19: And New Orleans, that is exactly what happened in New Orleans and to some extent in North Carolina. A lot of good law enforcement there in North Carolina as well. But New Orleans, total support from state and locals. We actually had Border Patrol agents and police officers riding in the same vehicles. The amount of self-deportations there in the New Orleans area and greater Louisiana was astounding because we had lockstep support from the state and locals, and there was no violence. There was one act of violence within about 30 days.
0: Right.
19: One. Now contrast that with Minnesota. As soon as we get on the ground, it starts. As soon as we get on the ground, the violence starts. And, you know, why they can't look at that model and say, well, gosh, there was absolutely no violence in Louisiana. Border Patrol is, in fact, going after illegal aliens, criminal illegal aliens and illegal aliens. and the self-deportations are at that rate that we need to rid the country of illegal aliens. Why that has not been looked at and studied, it's rarely mentioned. You're one of the only ones to mention it, Joe, is, hey, there's your code book for success right there in New Orleans. We were there for a month. About one act of violence that I can remember, and that was actually pretty
0: much. That's why you didn't make headlines, because you guys were able to do the job, because you got the cooperation that you deserved. It's Gregory K. Bovino over on X. Go and check him out. Get commanders-choice.com. Go and get the new beverage as well. Let me ask you about mass deportations. The number one topic for many voters in 2024 was, let's get rid of those who came here illegally under Biden. Close the border, make it secure, make it safe. The number one issue for some others was the economy. But if that was one or two, was the border. Are we still doing mass deportations? It doesn't feel like we are, but we're being told that we are. What's the status of that?
19: Joe, no, we're not. Mass deportations are not occurring now. When you target or conduct worst of the worst deportation operations, that is one small tactic of mass deportations. Mass deportations is total spectrum immigration enforcement. That means everything brought to bear against transnational criminal organizations, illegal aliens, the whole enterprise.
0: Right.
19: And yeah, it's great. You know, targeting the worst of the worst and child rape, that's great.
0: Yes.
19: But that's barely scratching the surface. You have to bring the fight to the illegal aliens throughout society, because we need those self-deportations. Joe, we have to have self-deportations because there are so tens of millions

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1: Otsego Public Schools Superintendent Christy Robinson says Dick Street Elementary closed until further notice. A fire was spotted by the school's janitor around 5:40 p.m. Monday and pulled the fire alarm. Robinson says the school is shut down indefinitely so insurance adjusters can view the damage and crews can clean up. District will be sending out an update every day at 4 p.m. They're working with other school districts as well to find a home for the students. The Allegan County Food Pantry will close for good on October 2nd. Officials making the announcement in a Facebook post this week, but they didn't give any reason. Say the board of directors made the decision to shut down after much thought and careful consideration. Allegan County Food Pantry has grown from being a small food sharing effort about 4 years ago to having 2 8-by-10-foot sheds and freezers. They typically help around 3 families every week. I'm Mike Alarney, WKZO News.
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3: I'm Ryan Recker. Lansing police are giving an update to an officer-involved shooting. This morning, around 4:30, police were called to an armed man banging on doors and windows on the south side of town. Officers arrived on the scene. Police say the man put the gun to his own head and threatened to shoot officers. They attempted to tase him, but he ran, turned, and then pointed the gun. That's when the fatal shooting happened. The 29-year-old man died at the scene. No officers or member of the public were injured. And the case is being investigated by state police. Artificial intelligence is finding its way into area fire departments.
4: Artificial intelligence can quickly sort through large amounts of data, including incident reports, weather, building floor plans, and traffic conditions, and then get that data to the firefighters in their trucks as they head to the scene.
5: If we can shave 10 seconds off here, 10 seconds off there.
4: That's Jim Brown. He's a national leader in AI helping first responders. He's heading up the AI sessions here at the Detroit Fire Department's 3-day professional development conference.
5: I honestly believe the AI will touch every aspect of the fire service in the next 2 to 5 years.
4: Tim Pamplin for the Michigan News Network.
3: Detroit Mayor Mary Sheffield addressing her recent controversy, but what are the people saying?
6: Mayor Mary Sheffield and Police Chief Todd Bettison being investigated by the city's Office of the Inspector General. Pictures of the mayor's ex-boyfriend, allegations of money changing hands, and the police chief trying to get the pictures taken off social media. Derek Drayton, he's from Detroit. So is this a distraction?
7: I don't know. I'm speechless, really. I mean, because there's so much other stuff going on that they could be worried about. You know what I'm saying? They're talking about pictures of ex-boyfriends. Oh, come on now.
6: Charlie Langton for the Michigan News Network.
3: And another West Michigan worker dying on the job Monday in Grand Rapids. The 40-year-old laborer was working in a rail yard and was hit by a rail car, becoming the 36th workplace fatality of the year. I'm Ryan Recker for the Michigan News Network.
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9: Chilly tonight and quiet with partly to mostly clear skies. Low temperatures dropping down into the upper 40s. Staying breezy again for our day on Thursday. Lots of sunshine. High temperatures will top out close to 70 with winds out of the east at about 5 to 10, occasionally gusting to 20. As for Friday, a few more clouds spill in, but we're not expecting any rain. High temperatures at about 66 before more sunshine this weekend. Tracking Southwest Michigan's weather, I'm Storm Teammate Chief Meteorologist Ellen Baca.
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17: Midterms around the corner. And there's one thing that anybody who's a thinking American should be worried about. It's, will the result be real? And I don't know, it's there's no fraud. It doesn't change elections. It's the freest and fairest election we ever had. I don't buy any of that because I deal in fact in my job. And we know there are people who are not eligible to vote who have voted in recent elections, and they might vote again in this November election, which is a very important midterm. I've got Beth Van Dunn on. She is District 24 Republican, great state of Texas. Representative, how are you? Good to see you again.
18: I'm great. How are you doing?
17: I'm doing very well. Better now because you're on. So let's talk about that. You know, this ruse by the left, anytime somebody sits in front of a congressional hearing, who won the 2020 election, and they try to make the person say Biden or Trump because it was the most free and fair election ever. The fact is, and you know this, and we have the actual numbers that we'll get into in a second, there are a lot of people on the voting rolls in this country that shouldn't be, that aren't citizens and don't have the right to vote. A, how did that happen? And what are you finding out through these investigations?
18: Oh, without a doubt. I mean, in 2020, you know, they tried to deny that there was any voter fraud at all. There was a Carrollton mayor candidate who actually got arrested for committing voter fraud. It was happening in 2020. It was happening in 2022, 24, yeah. Which is why we sent over to the Senate four times now our Save America Act to try to get, you know, a federal ban and basically making sure that people who should be voting are the ones that are voting. I'm very proud that in the state of Texas, in other states, they've taken it seriously. We've made it to, you know, we've made it easier to vote, but we made it harder to cheat. But you are seeing an investigation right now. Secretary Mark Wayne Mullen came out, I believe today or yesterday, and he said that they are actively investigating 300,000 potential illegal voters on the rolls. And for people who say, oh, that's a tiny number, oh, that doesn't mean anything, I want them to think about this. In 2020 and in 24, you had seven congressional races that were won by less than 5,000 votes.
17: Amazing.
18: How many votes are there right now? How many congressional members right now do we get the majority? Is it two, three that gives the Republicans the majority?
17: Right.
18: Seven races in both of those election years were decided by less than 5,000 votes. And if you remember Marionette Miller Meeks in Iowa, man, we called her six pack because she won by six votes. I mean, this is a fact. So every single vote counts. And when you've got people who can in 19 states get a driver's license and still be illegally in our country. You got 19 states that are granting driver's license to people illegally. And all of a sudden they can automatically, when they register to get a driver's license, they're registered to vote. That's a problem. And we need to go after that.
17: It is Beth Van Dyne, vandyne.house.gov. Let's talk about Georgia in 2020 without going down the rabbit hole too much. 11,780 votes. And we've got in question 300,000 votes in Georgia. Were they certified right? Did they really compare to the signature? They've admitted that there were some election problems in Georgia. President Trump could have rather easily won that state had there not been any issues. Why do they keep on pretending like our elections are the freest and fairest on the planet when we know India can decide an election with 600 million people in one night? By 10 or 11 o'clock that night, you know who won. Here, it takes us forever. In California, it takes 32 days to find out who won the primary for mayor. Why do they keep pretending that? Do they think the American people will believe? Because they said it's fair and free, therefore it is? It's not.
18: No. It's absolutely not. I mean, I remember when Claudia Tenney was running, you know, in upstate New York in 2020, and then, you know, she would be up by a few dozen votes, and all of a sudden they would find a few dozen votes from Democrats somewhere in a closet, somewhere in a drawer.
17: Right.
18: And we all know, I mean, look at what happened in California just this last year. Why can we not figure this out, you know, with all the technology that we have? Just by hand counting the number of votes that we have, it should happen. But Democrats continue to deny it because it's in their best interest. They're winning votes by having people who are illegally here counting people in those elections. And they're winning votes. This is all about power. We're seeing it over and over again. And anybody who is denying that it's happening is lying to you, or they are being purposefully naive, because there has been example after example. Like I shared with you in Dallas County back in 2020, it's happening. And if you are a Democrat, you should want people to have fair elections. You should want people who can legally vote to vote. You want everyone to feel that their vote matters, who should be legally voting. We should encourage people, but they stop when they really believe that what does it matter? You know, whatever number of Republicans are going to go to the poll, Democrats are somehow going to figure out illegal ballots and count it. It's happened over and over again. And again, we tried with the Save America Act to send it over to the Senate, but I would encourage every single state, look at how your voter rolls are going. Update them. Make sure you don't have people on them who have died, who have moved. Update them at least every 2 years. Don't have things like automatically registering people to vote when you give your driver's license out, especially if you're giving it to people who are illegally here and cannot legally vote. These are some common sense issues that all of us, regardless of party, but Democrats are going to continue to deny it because they're the ones who are benefiting from it.
17: It's Beth Van Dyne, U.S. Representative, District 24, Republican, great state of Texas. When it comes to motor-voter, I've always had a problem with that. Because that, for those watching and listening, you go, like you said, in many of these states, you just say that you're here to get a driver's license. Doesn't matter if you're here legally or not. And automatically, there's like a check mark, would you like to register to vote? Sure. Beth, from your perch in Congress, can you end that? Can you guys say you can't do motor-voter anymore?
18: I mean, what we're doing is, for example, you know, with the Save America Act, we're saying you have to actually prove citizenship.
17: Yeah.
18: So it's not, you know, and we've already done it with TSA. You can't just have a driver's license if you are having a driver's license through a state that does not actually check for citizenship before they grant it. So we've done it. We've already set the precedent, you know, that we can do it. And I think we need to start doing it for election integrity. It is obvious that it has been abused. Again, there's 300,000 cases that they're looking at right now. It is a simple fix. Just to be able to fly, you have to do it. It is not putting an unworthy burden on people. You
17: right.
18: want to make sure election integrity is maintained. And this seems to be an easy fix. It should not be nearly as complicated. 80% of people support it. And yet we've got Democrats who are going to fight it every step of the way because they're benefiting from having illegals and other people on the voter rolls that they believe vote for them.
17: Do you know why the Republicans won't pass this in the Senate? You can get rid of the filibuster. Beth, you and I both know. Don't tell anybody. If the Democrats got control, if they got the presidency, if they got control of both houses, they would kill the filibuster day one, add Puerto Rico and D.C. as a state. They'd pack the Supreme Court. They do all this crazy stuff. We know that they'll do that. They've shown that they'll do that. In fact, Harry Reid is the first guy that did the nuclear option in the Senate. Why not do the nuclear option on the Save America Act? What is the holdup?
18: You're going to have to ask Leader Finn that question. I have been very frustrated. Again, we've passed this bill 4 times and we've sent it over. We've tried in every single way that we can, you know, putting onto must-pass legislation, and we've just seen the Senate strip it out. I don't envy Thune having to negotiate, you know, with senators who have already said they won't pass it.
17: Right.
18: But the fact is that if you care anything about election integrity, you should want people who can legally vote in our elections being the only ones who can vote. This should not be a controversial issue. This should have bipartisan support. But again, it's because it is one-sided. It is Democrats who are benefiting from illegal voting that they're going to continue to support it.

0: Yeah, we can. We can definitely do that. The challenge is that the it is kind of a lot of work. So yeah. I just want to be careful of my wife and myself.
1: And maybe you hire some supplemental care, but you're still allowing for the margin for you to continue to set aside. Because you're right, you do have to look long term for that. And so I think as you get closer and if you sit down with somebody to help you plan it, they'll help you decide exactly what you need to do and how to play this out.
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9: 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Welcome to the show.
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3: Chilly tonight and quiet with partly to mostly clear skies. Low temperatures dropping down into the upper 40s. Staying breezy again for our day on Thursday. Lots of sunshine. High temperatures will top out close to 70 with winds out of the east at about 5 to 10, occasionally gusting to 20. As for Friday, a few more clouds spill in, but we're not expecting any rain. High temperatures at about 66 before more sunshine this weekend. Tracking Southwest Michigan's weather, I'm Storm Teammate Chief Meteorologist Ellen Baca.
4: Fox News, I'm Sue Guzman. President Trump greeting China's President Xi Jinping at Joint Base Andrews ahead of their official meeting at the White House tomorrow. He tells reporters they had a very good day.
5: We had some good meetings in terms of various things. I won't go into details. You'll be reading about it pretty soon. But we had some very good meetings.
4: The president expected to discuss the Iran conflict as well as artificial intelligence with Xi. He's expected also to pitch a hotline that's meant to address security issues. Venezuela's acting president, Delcy Rodriguez, addressing the U.N. General Assembly for the first time
6: Thanking
4: Wednesday.
6: Thanking President Trump for resuming diplomatic ties, calling the dispute with the U.S. and earthquakes in Venezuela major tests of its life as a nation. Stressing recovery will take time, but noting Venezuela has started a democratic process and there will be elections.
4: Fox's Kristen Goodwin. 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
5: A high-level sit-down at the White House. I'm Sue Guzman, Fox News. President Trump and Chinese President Xi Jinping holding a meeting in Washington, D.C. on Wednesday. Fox's Christina Coleman has more.
6: President Trump plans to hold a state dinner with tech CEOs and address a variety of critical issues, including AI, the semiconductor industry, tariffs, and trade. And during his visit, Xi might call for the U.S. to cancel weapon sales to Taiwan. And Trump could end up pressing Xi on allegations that China is helping Iran target U.S. forces in the Middle East. Meantime, the war in Iran is a hot topic at the UN General Assembly. And Ukraine's president is urging leaders to target Russia's revenues to stop their war efforts.
5: Iran's president saying on Wednesday that his people have been victims of terrorism by the United States. Masoud Pezeshkian delivering the speech before the UN General Assembly, saying Iran's people have only defended themselves.
7: They came into surrounding territories and targeted our universities, our healthcare centers, our schools, our hospitals, our infrastructures, all of it against international law.
5: Secretary of State Marco Rubio says the United States needs to keep up the pressure on Iran, both economically and militarily.
8: When it comes to the imposition of both sanctions and the use of military force, the president has extraordinary powers. Every president does. He's the commander in chief, both constitutional and otherwise, to be able to carry out those functions.
5: Hurricane Polo fueling fears of landslides in Mexico's northwest region, with up to 6 inches of rain forecast for Thursday. And tropical storm Nolo is churning south of Hawaii, expected to approach the Big Island as early as Friday. And Pakistan announcing it carried out airstrikes on 10 sites in Afghanistan that it claims was launching drone attacks against it the day before. Latest escalation threatening mediation efforts. 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
5: An investigation underway after two Ole Miss students were found dead Monday. More from Fox's Chandley Painter.
16: The local coroner confirmed to me that one of the students who died was an 18-year-old boy. He died here on the Ole Miss campus inside of a dorm. And the other student was a 20-year-old who died in an off-campus home. And authorities found store-bought kratom on both of them. Now, officials are not confirming that's how these kids died, but Governor Tate Reeves saying he's working to expedite their toxicology reports. Authorities say they're treating these as two separate death investigations. They say no evidence is connecting these two deaths so far. They're being pretty tight-lipped about things other than that, but they are urging the community to stay away from kratom.
5: One of the victims, an 18-year-old student, was found dead in a dorm room. The other, a 20-year-old student who died in an off-campus home. Toxicology reports are pending and could take weeks. Investigators in Brazil giving details about a two-day pursuit that led to the capture of an accused serial killer.
17: Accused killer Zorlan Lopez da Silva hid in a remote area of Brazil and often stayed in makeshift camps, camouflaged within the thick vegetation of that nation's notorious forests. Investigators now say the 33-year-old with a small build had an additional disguise. When da Silva was arrested earlier this month, he was dressed as a woman with a wig, painted nails, and a black gown. He was also carrying a baby that was not his own. Da Silva is accused of murdering 16 people, but confessed to as many as 80 killings. Tom Graham, Fox News.
5: Another man executed in Texas for a triple homicide. This is a week after the first was put to death. 41-year-old Kershawn Ramey pronounced dead following the lethal injection at the state penitentiary in Huntsville. He's the sixth person put to death so far this year in Texas. There are three more executions scheduled in the state over the next couple of months. I'm Sue Guzman. This is Fox News.
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20: Along with the city of Kalamazoo, Portage has also put a pause on data centers and battery energy storage systems, and they revealed this week they may need to extend their one-year moratorium. City Development Officer Peter Dame gave the City Council a presentation on the Planning Commission's work plan for the coming year Tuesday evening. Says they have a model ordinance template for the controversial high-tech facilities on hand, but it needs more work. Dame says they also need to complete ongoing work on their industrial and commercial rezoning plan first. Rotary Club of Kalamazoo says more than 250 volunteers cleared over 4,000 pounds of trash from 10 miles of the Kalamazoo River in June. They held their third annual Kalamazoo River Cleanup and Celebration June 20th from Comstock Township to D Avenue. Cleanup was followed by a community celebration featuring food, music, and educational activities. I'm Michael Arney, WKZO News.

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2: Chilly tonight and quiet with partly to mostly clear skies. Low temperatures dropping down into the upper 40s. Staying breezy again for our day on Thursday. Lots of sunshine. High temperatures will top out close to 70 with winds out of the east at about 5 to 10, occasionally gusting to 20. As for Friday, a few more clouds spill in, but we're not expecting any rain. High temperatures at about 66 before more sunshine this weekend. Tracking Southwest Michigan's weather, I'm Storm Teammate Chief Meteorologist Ellen Baca.
3: Fox News, I'm Sue Guzman. President Trump greeting China's President Xi Jinping at Joint Base Andrews ahead of their official meeting at the White House tomorrow. He tells reporters they had a very good day.
4: We had some good meetings in terms of various things. I won't go into details. You'll be reading about it pretty soon. But we had some very good meetings.
3: The president expected to discuss the Iran conflict as well as artificial intelligence with Xi. He's expected also to pitch a hotline that's meant to address security issues. Venezuela's acting president Delcy Rodriguez addressing the U.N. General Assembly for the first time
5: Thanking
3: Wednesday.
5: Thanking President Trump for resuming diplomatic ties, calling the dispute with the U.S. and earthquakes in Venezuela major tests of its life as a nation. Stressing recovery will take time, but noting Venezuela has started a democratic process and there will be elections.
3: Fox's Kristen Goodwin. 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
5: The welcome mat is rolled out in D.C. I'm Chris DeMayo, Fox News. President Trump rolls out the red carpet to welcome Chinese President Xi Jinping for his state visit. Fox's Jared Halpern has more from the White House.
6: President Trump and the First Lady greeted Chinese President Xi Jinping and his wife on the runway of Joint Base Andrews, just outside of D.C. The state visit is the first trip to the U.S. for Xi in more than 10 years and comes as the U.S. and China try to balance a competitive relationship. Trade, Pacific security, and AI are all on the agenda. The visit will also include pageantry and a lavish state dinner with leading tech executives expected to attend. President Trump last met with Xi in May when China hosted the U.S. president for a state visit. At the White House, Jared Halpern, Fox News.
5: Venezuela's acting leader praises President Trump for his readiness to resume ties in her first address to the United Nations General Assembly. Fox's Kristen Goodwin has more.
7: Venezuela's acting president, Delcy Rodriguez, says the recent energy deal with the U.S. will help global energy balance.
8: As one of the most all-encompassing and significant ever signed, it will contribute to ensuring the energy balance of the hemisphere and the well-being of our economy.
7: Thanking President Trump for resuming diplomatic ties, calling the dispute with the U.S. and earthquakes in Venezuela major tests of its life as a nation. Stressing recovery will take time, but noting Venezuela has started a democratic process and there will be elections.
8: To rise up and to allow Venezuela's rebirth.
7: Adding the nation is ready to walk hand in hand with the international community. Kristen Goodwin, Fox News.
5: Rodriguez taking over for former Venezuelan President Nicolas Maduro after U.S. forces seized him and his wife from their Caracas home back in January to face drug trafficking charges. 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
5: The Prime Minister of Israel addresses the UN General Assembly on Thursday.
16: Last time Benjamin Netanyahu addressed the United Nations, delegates from dozens of countries walked out. He used the speech to criticize supporters of Palestinian statehood. This year, he may want to talk about Iran. Israel joined the United States in attacking the Islamic Republic earlier this year in an attempt to prevent Iran obtaining a nuclear weapon. Protests are expected on the streets of New York from people angry at Israel's treatment of Palestinians. Mayor Zoran Mamdani previously called for Netanyahu to be arrested on war crimes charges while in New York before admitting the city didn't have the authority. Jonathan Savage, Fox News.
5: A federal judge has ordered President Trump to restore media access for journalists from CNN, MS Now, and Politico, saying his ban on the three media outlets was unconstitutional. The Pentagon investigating how parts of the nation's most advanced fighter jet ended up in Hong Kong. Bloomberg reported Wednesday that China has the F-35 parts after the shipment was unexpectedly diverted to Hong Kong while on the way from Australia to the U.S. There's a new series on Melania Trump coming out.
17: Melania Trump revealed she has a new docuseries on the way. The First Lady announced on Fox and Friends that a two-part docuseries will arrive likely in November.
18: It will be very different what is in the movie. It's more conversation one-on-one with me.
17: Melania, the Amazon Prime documentary released earlier in the year, followed her through the 20 days leading up to the second inauguration. She also added that there will be some surprises in the series. Her reported $40 million Amazon deal covers documentary projects during the president's term. Melania grossed $16.7 million at the box office after a $7 million opening weekend, the best for a documentary in at least 10 years. Michelle Polino, Fox News.
5: I'm Chris DeMeo. This is Fox News.
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22: Otsego Public Schools Superintendent Christy Robinson says Dick Street Elementary closed until further notice. A fire was spotted by the school's janitor around 5:40 p.m. Monday and pulled the fire alarm. Robinson says the school is shut down indefinitely so insurance adjusters can view the damage and crews can clean up. District will be sending out an update every day at 4 p.m. They're working with other school districts as well to find a home for the students. The Allegan County Food Pantry will close for good on October 2nd. Officials making the announcement in a Facebook post this week, but they didn't give any reason. Say the board of directors made the decision to shut down after much thought and careful consideration. Allegan County Food Pantry has grown from being a small food sharing effort about 4 years ago to having 2 8-by-10-foot sheds and freezers. They typically help around 3 families every week. I'm Michael Arney, WKZO News.

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5: Chilly tonight and quiet with partly to mostly clear skies. Low temperatures dropping down into the upper 40s. Staying breezy again for our day on Thursday. Lots of sunshine. High temperatures will top out close to 70 with winds out of the east at about 5 to 10, occasionally gusting to 20. As for Friday, a few more clouds spill in, but we're not expecting any rain. High temperatures at about 66 before more sunshine this weekend. Tracking Southwest Michigan's weather, I'm Storm Teammate Chief Meteorologist Ellen Baca.
6: Fox News, I'm Sue Guzman. A federal judge this morning temporarily blocking President Trump's move to ban three news outlets from the White House grounds. The judge ruling CNN, MS Now, and Politico must have their access restored for the next 2 weeks. There's been no response so far from the White House. President Trump sits down today with China's President Xi Jinping. Head of the meeting, Treasury Secretary Scott Bessent announced that a trade deal with the U.S. and China that was set to expire in November has been extended to January.
7: We're going to see probably some announcements of maybe financial services, ag purchases. So there's quite a bit going on here.
6: Bessent with Fox's Brett Baer. And forecasters warning of possible mudslides and life-threatening flooding. Hurricane Polo skirting the Pacific coast of Mexico and tropical storm Nolo has formed in the Pacific could impact Hawaii. 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
5: The Big Sit Down. I'm Sue Guzman, Fox News. President Trump and Chinese President Xi Jinping will begin their high-level meetings in Washington, D.C. today. We have more from Fox's Christina Coleman.
6: President Trump plans to hold a state dinner with tech CEOs and address a variety of critical issues, including AI, the semiconductor industry, tariffs, and trade. And during his visit, Xi might call for the U.S. to cancel weapon sales to Taiwan. And Trump could end up pressing Xi on allegations that China is helping Iran target U.S. forces in the Middle East. Meantime, the war in Iran is a hot topic at the UN General Assembly. And Ukraine's president is urging leaders to target Russia's revenues to stop their war efforts.
5: Iran's president, Masoud Pezeshkian, addressing the UN a day after President Trump told the General Assembly he had a decision to make on Iran.
7: Pezeshkian framed Iran as the victim. He held up photos of children that he said were killed by American and Israeli bombs, and he vowed that his country would never cede control of the Strait of Hormuz. As he began his address, a lone U.S. diplomat walked out. That action, considered the highest level diplomatic snub one can give here at the world body.
5: Fox's Eric Shawn reporting at the UN. Ahead of the meeting Wednesday, Treasury Secretary Scott Bessent announced the trade deal between the U.S. and China, which was set to expire in November, has been extended now to January. Federal judge is ordering President Trump to restore White House access to journalists from CNN, MS Now, and Politico, saying his ban on the three media outlets was likely unconstitutional. U.S. District Judge Tim Kelly issuing his ruling after the media outlets filed the lawsuit contesting the ban instituted by the president September 18th. The judge ordering the Trump administration to reinstate the outlet's press access for the next 14 days. No comments from the White House. 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
5: An investigation is underway after two Ole Miss students were found dead Monday. More from Fox's Madison Scarpino.
12: The local coroner confirmed to me that one of the students who died was an 18-year-old boy. He died here on the Ole Miss campus inside of a dorm. And the other student was a 20-year-old who died in an off-campus home. And authorities found store-bought kratom on both of them. Now, officials are not confirming that's how these kids died, but Governor Tate Reeves saying he's working to expedite their toxicology reports. Authorities say they're treating these as two separate death investigations. They say no evidence is connecting these two deaths so far. They're being pretty tight-lipped about things other than that, but they are urging the community to stay away from kratom.
5: Toxicology reports for the students are currently pending and could take several weeks to complete. Police in Mississippi arresting a second suspect in connection with the death of a woman found hanged. Here's Fox's Evan Brown.
13: Police in Jackson, Mississippi say a second man is now jailed for alleged involvement in the death of a woman found hanged from a tree in the yard of an abandoned home last month. 25-year-old Ernest Lloyd Jr. was arrested Tuesday. 51-year-old Sharquez Ratliff had been arrested earlier this month and is being held without bond. Police say a third suspect is now being sought. The victim is identified as 29-year-old Tasia Fortune, who was a mother of four, but whose family says struggled with homelessness in recent years. Evan Brown, Fox News.
5: Three people have filed lawsuits against Six Flags Magic Mountain in California, claiming the X2 roller coaster left them with traumatic brain injuries. And a Florida family is suing Publix and food distributor Quirch Foods, alleging contaminated frozen blueberries sold by the grocery store chain caused the death of a woman and led to the hospitalization of her son. There has been no immediate comment from either Publix or Quirch Foods. I'm Sue Guzman. This is Fox News.
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16: Michigan's official Christmas tree for 2026 is a 60-foot-tall spruce from Iron Mountain. The State Department of Technology Management and Budget says the tree will arrive in downtown Lansing Saturday, November 7th. It's being donated by Larry Riccio and his family, who say when they bought their home in 1986, the tree was already large, but it's outgrown the property. He says they're honored and excited to donate the tree. It'll be placed on the state capitol lawn. It's the second tree to be chosen from Iron Mountain in the last 40 years. A 26-year-old Coldwater man will spend between 15 and 52 years in prison and has to register as a sex offender with lifetime electronic monitoring if he's ever paroled. Alex Hewer pled guilty in July to assaulting two children this year who were 6 and 4, another child who was younger than 5 in 2023. That's the latest from the WKZO Newsroom. I'm Mike Alarney.

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5: Lots of sunshine heading our way today with a few more clouds south of Grand Rapids. Look for a high temperature near 68 with a light east wind. Tonight, increasing clouds, low temperature right around 48. Mostly cloudy conditions for Friday, although we'll end it with a little more in the way of sunshine. High temperature capped off in the mid-60s. As we head into weekend, Saturday mostly sunny, pleasant with a high temperature right around 70, and that will carry over right on through Sunday. Next chance of rain Wednesday of next week. I'm Storm Team 8 meteorologist Matt Kirkwood tracking southwest Michigan's weather.
6: Fox News, I'm Chris DeMeo. President Trump meets today with China's President Xi Jinping at the White House. He says he'll be joined by some heavyweights.
7: I would say you have the entire tech world, the entire banking world, and a lot more. No, you have I think it's sort of if you go by points, I think it's the ultimate crowd.
6: Xi and the president are expected to discuss the Iran war and artificial intelligence. Venezuelan acting President Delcy Rodriguez addressing the United Nations General Assembly for the first time,
8: thanking President Trump for resuming diplomatic ties, calling the dispute with the U.S. and earthquakes in Venezuela major tests of its life as a nation, stressing recovery will take time, but noting Venezuela has started a democratic process and there will be elections.
6: That's Fox's Kristen Goodwin reporting. 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
1: Kalamazoo City Commission this week getting an update from the Blueprint for Peace on how their gun violence prevention efforts are going. So far, it's a work in progress. Dr. Kenlana Ferguson, the executive director of Michigan Transformation Collective, says the numbers are up this year over last, but crimes are caused by a lot of things they may have no control over, and it's best to look at the long-term trends. The trends show that the numbers remain at a 10-year low. A 26-year-old Coldwater man will spend between 15 and 52 years in prison and will have to register as a sex offender with lifetime electronic monitoring if he's ever paroled. Alex Huber pled guilty in July to assaulting two children this year who were 6 and 4 years old and another child who was younger than 5 in 2023. After he was arrested, police discovered child sexually abusive material on his electronic devices. I'm Michael Arning, WKZO News.
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9: Lots of sunshine heading our way today with a few more clouds south of Grand Rapids. Look for a high temperature near 68 with a light east wind. Tonight, increasing clouds, low temperature right around 48. Mostly cloudy conditions for Friday, although we'll end it with a little more in the way of sunshine. High temperature capped off in the mid-60s. As we head into weekend, Saturday mostly sunny, pleasant with a high temperature right around 70, and that will carry over right on through Sunday. Next chance of rain Wednesday of next week. I'm Storm 2 Main meteorologist Matt Kirkwood tracking southwest Michigan's weather.
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0: But I didn't see the rest of the video, so I'm not sure how that unfolded.
1: Yeah.
0: If I were to defend him, I think that's maybe where that video is going.
1: Yeah, yeah. I mean, if he had done that, if we had seen that, yeah, perhaps the backlash would not have been so harsh.
0: Thank you, Mike. 13 minutes now in front of the hour.
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0: Thanks for being with us. Stroke is one of the leading causes of death and disability in the U.S., but while many people associate strokes with older adults, new research suggests that stroke rates are growing rapidly in younger adults. The study in the journal Neurology finds that the increase in cases was largely driven by a growing number of ischemic strokes, which occurs when a blood clot blocks a blood vessel in the brain. The rate of ischemic stroke nearly doubled in less than 3 decades in adults under the age of 55. Dr. Christian Ferreira at Northwell's Phelps Hospital in Sleepy Hollow, New York, told Yahoo Health that traditional risk factors are becoming more common, like hypertension and diabetes. A doctor at Providence Little Company of Mary in Torrance, California, says the study also discovered a big increase in substance use, especially marijuana, in stroke patients. 8 minutes now in front of the hour on This Morning. Once again, here's Nicole Murray.
6: And now, the three big things you need to know. Number one.
20: A federal judge has ordered President Trump to temporarily restore White House access for CNN, MS Now, and Politico journalists, days after the news organizations were banned over their coverage of the administration. The temporary order will be in place for 14 days.
3: Number two.
20: The leaders of OpenAI and

0: Anthropic delivered a clear message to the United Nations Security Council yesterday that the threat of AI is real. Anthropic CEO Dario Amodei.
1: I see two main categories of risk. The first is misuse of AI models. For example, misuse by bioterrorists to create biological weapons. The second risk is loss of control. Model capabilities accelerating beyond developers' ability to control them.
0: Both company leaders have issued warnings calling for AI development to slow down due to safety concerns.
2: Number three.
0: Harvey Weinstein has been sentenced to 15 years in prison after being found guilty of committing a sexual act against former Project Runway production assistant Miriam Haley at his Manhattan apartment in 2006. Haley spoke out.
3: It doesn't go away. It's happened, and it's going to stay with me to some degree. But I expect that this is the last time I'm here doing this, and I can just move on with my life. So, yeah, I'm looking forward to that.
0: Harvey's 2020 conviction in the case was overturned by New York's highest court. A second jury found Weinstein guilty at a retrial last year. Officials say that eight sailors assigned to the USS Abraham Lincoln Carrier Strike Group attempted suicide during its months-long deployment in the Middle East. The Lincoln has been deployed for more than 300 days. Three people who went to California's Six Flags Magic Mountain have filed lawsuits saying they were left with traumatic brain injuries from the park's X2 roller coaster. Attorney Gary Dordick, who is representing the riders.
4: Magic Mountain, as a business, seems to think that it's okay that if people voluntarily choose to ride a roller coaster, then they've assumed the risk. No.
0: The Associated Press reports that Six Flags recently settled a wrongful death lawsuit from the family of a 22-year-old man who died after riding the coaster in 2022. A UK government official told the New York Post that workers should call their bosses when they need to take a sick day, adding that text or email is simply not enough.
5: Yes, it is. Stop.
0: Yeah, right.
5: Stop.
0: What's the difference?
5: There's no difference. Get over yourself. 6 minutes in front of the hour.
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5: 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Las Vegas Raiders backup quarterback Fernando Mendoza has launched a fiscal responsibility series called Finance with Fernando, described as a practical guide for Gen Z to make the most of their money. Mendoza, who has a degree in business administration from Cal Berkeley, began promotions yesterday. He's partnering with U.S. Bank.
12: I'm Fernando Mendoza, pro quarterback, but my true passion is fiscal responsibility. 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
5: The top overall pick from the 2026 NFL Draft is serving as chief financial playmaker. Well, he will provide insights for the bank's new financial guidance program. Subscribers will have the opportunity to learn about things like 401k contributions. That'll do it for this hour. For Nicole Murray and Mike Gavin, I'm Gordon Deal. Thanks for listening to This Morning, America's First News.

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3: It's a big day of diplomacy at the White House. I'm Dave Anthony, Fox News. China's president will be there for talks and a state dinner. That's the fanfare for Xi Jinping when he landed last night, and President Trump greeted him at Joint Base Andrews, and she will get another warm welcome today.
4: There will be a military review at the Rose Garden. The demonstrations are expected to close with a B-2 Spirit and four F-22 Raptors. She will likely relish in the optics as the two leaders try to stabilize a relationship that has, at times, been marked by tension. There have already been some developments on the trade truce that the U.S. and China struck last year. It was supposed to end in November.
3: And instead, it's been going on another 2 months. That's Fox's Madeline Rivera. Another world leader will get the spotlight today at the United Nations. Israel's Prime Minister Benjamin Netanyahu will address the General Assembly. And Israeli Ambassador to the U.S. Danny Danone just told Fox Iran will be a big topic.
5: I expect surprises. The Prime Minister prepared for this speech, and he will actually speak about the accomplishments, what we did so far, but also about what's happening today with Iran and what we have to do in order to ensure they are not capable of obtaining nuclear warheads.
3: This is the day after Ukraine's leader, President Volodymyr Zelensky, spoke at the UN and made news, saying two North Korean soldiers who were helping Russia wage war have been handed over to South Korea.
6: The two soldiers were captured in Russia's Kursk region last year, saying one of the men tried to kill himself when he was detained. President Zelensky using this incident to urge world leaders to help end the conflict.
7: They drill into them that they must die, no matter what. Do you really want to give such a force more time to learn how to wage war?
6: North Korea has sent thousands of troops to aid Russia's war on Ukraine, along with large quantities of weapons.
3: That's Fox's Jonathan Savage. America's listening to Fox News.
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3: We've learned this week of another American death in the Iran conflict. A 37-year-old Army Captain Bianca Wilkerson, the 19th service member to die. But the Pentagon's classifying her death as non-combat related. The number of Americans injured, 861. Meanwhile, War Secretary Pete Hegseth says there's something new in the military.
9: The Joint Warfighter Evaluation, Secretary Hegseth said, will identify who can master a chaotic battle space and lead soldiers and sailors. He said it mirrors leadership testing that predates World War II and uses a simple assessment.
10: The scenario only cares about operational decisions under pressure.
9: The secretary said proven competence, not paper credentials, will be what finds
10: our most lethal and most adaptable leaders.
9: Each of the five military branches will have its own evaluation. How heavily it will determine command promotions has not been specified. Gernal Scott, Fox News.
3: The family of a Mississippi teenager who died on a 4th of July trip to with friends, Nolan Wells, plans to release new information today as they could be demanding answers in that death.
11: A grand jury says no charges will be filed in the drowning death of 18-year-old Nolan Wells, whose body was found 2 days after going missing during a July 4th boat party near an island off the Mississippi Gulf Coast. Wells' family insists there was evidence of blunt force trauma.
12: Treat our son the way you would treat your child or someone you loved.
11: His mother, Christine Wansley, Wells was black. The family's attorney implies race is an issue as Wells was partying with white friends and authorities failed to fully investigate. Eben Brown, Fox News.
3: On Wall Street, another sell-off is brewing. Stock futures are down the day after the Dow dropped 352 points. The Nasdaq fell from its record high down 308. I'm Dave Anthony, and this is Fox News.
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13: A 16-year-old Battle Creek boy is in the Calhoun County Youth Center after being arrested for allegedly robbing a DoorDash delivery driver early Wednesday morning in Springfield. The driver was delivering an order when they were robbed. Suspect was arrested in the 100 block of Freedom Lane in Battle Creek around 12:15 p.m. without any incident. He was identified through tips received from the public. Several items of evidence were also collected at the scene of his arrest. The investigation is still ongoing. Holtec International has paused refueling of the Palisades nuclear power plant in Covert Township, and that delays its possible restart. The plant was supposed to be operating at the start of this year, but equipment and safety issues have prevented that so far. An upright fuel assembly tilted August 30th. Spokesman Nick Culp says it needs to be retrieved from the reactor vessel. Culp says the cause remains under investigation. The U.S. Nuclear Regulatory Commission is reviewing what happened. Holtec does not have an estimated timetable for the restart of the plant. Democratic leadership speaking out against a multi-day meeting between President Trump and a delegation from China. U.S. Senator Alyssa Slotkin raised her concerns about Chinese vehicles and the auto industry in the U.S.
14: Whether you're a Democrat or Republican, you understand the threat of the nose under the tent, the Chinese setting up shop in the United States and being able to sell vehicles here. Just look at what's happening to Volkswagen. They just announced 50,000 layoffs of Volkswagen because of the introduction of Chinese cars, which are a national security threat and an economic security threat.
13: Slotkin co-sponsored the Connected Vehicle Security Act, which passed committee earlier this year. She's urging the Trump administration to not let Chinese vehicles into the U.S. An auto analyst says Chinese cars would capture 11% of the U.S. market in just a few years if the barriers to them were removed by the government. Peter Nagel of Mobility Global said at a Detroit event yesterday that Chinese automakers could sell 1.7 million vehicles in the U.S. by 2038 if they were let in now.

0: He says North American companies would need to improve their portfolio mix of affordable and contented vehicles dramatically to be able to compete. Chinese vehicles currently are banned in the U.S. due to safety concerns about connected software. A former bank executive has entered a plea of guilty to charges of sexual exploitation of children.
1: 68-year-old Michael Martin Yeager of Milford pleaded guilty Wednesday to sexual exploitation of a child in language rarely used openly by a U.S. attorney. Jerome Gorgon said the following, quote, "This pervert sent money overseas to hurt little children and to use them to create unimaginable images. He's wicked." Over a three-year period from 2022 to 2025, Yeager paid adults in multiple countries to create videos of children as young as four involved in sex acts. In addition to sex acts, many of the videos involved prepubescent children engaging in other disturbing activities involving urine and feces at Yeager's explicit demand. Yeager will be sentenced on January 13th next year and faces a statutory maximum of 30 years in federal prison.
2: Kyle Kimball, the Michigan News Network.
0: The State House has passed a bill to ban former lawmakers from taking any job with organizations that receive Utility Consumer Participation Board grants. Now, the board awards grants to groups representing residential utility customers who have proceedings before state regulators. Representative Parker Fairbairn says lawmakers shouldn't be able to direct money toward an organization and then be able to take a job with them. An example cited in the House by Representative Mike Harris was of former Representative Jamie Churches, who joined an organization that received the grant funding after leaving office. That's the latest from the WKZO Newsroom. I'm Mike Alarney. More news at WKZO.com.
3: Lots of sunshine heading our way today with a few more clouds south of Grand Rapids. Look for a high temperature near 68 with a light east wind. Tonight, increasing clouds, low temperature right around 48. Mostly cloudy conditions for Friday, although we'll end it with a little more in the way of sunshine. High temperature capped off in the mid-60s. As we head into weekend, Saturday mostly sunny, pleasant with a high temperature right around 70, and that will carry over right on through Sunday. Next chance of rain, Wednesday of next week. I'm Storm 2 Main Meteorologist Matt Kirkwood, tracking southwest Michigan's weather.
4: We have a mostly clear sky overhead to start our Thursday morning and 54 degrees currently at WKZO. So, ready for the morning commute? Here we go. We're off and running for this Thursday morning, and so far so good. Things are pretty quiet, obviously, this time of morning on our area highways and in the downtown areas in our region. So far, everything is moving fine. We have a few scattered construction projects still around, of course, downtown Kalamazoo most notably. But right now, not impacting travel to a great extent. And we have clear, dry conditions with no precipitation on the map and none expected anytime soon, as you just heard in Storm Team 8 Matt Kirkwood's forecast. And highways right now, good shape, light to moderate traffic, pretty much at or near posted speeds, no major issues, no crashes have been reported across the region. And text traffic information you see on your travels this morning, and we'll share it with everyone else, maybe help somebody on their morning commute. And the number is 80373 here at WKZO. Update brought to you by the Air Zoo and its Dream Tomorrow Today exhibit, an immersive adventure where kids and families use creativity and imagination to become a creator of tomorrow. And it's on display through November the 7th.
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6: Goff's going to work out of the gun. Gibbs in motion to the right. Goff back and looking. Lofting. End zone. Caught. Jahmyr Gibbs. Touchdown, Detroit Lions. Gibbs went in motion right. Goff came back to him. Connection for the touchdown.
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4: Good morning and welcome to Thursday. We're into the home stretch of the week. The 24th day of September is here, 2026. And I'm Ken Lanfear on WKZO. Thank you so much for the company this morning. Much to share with you. Number of special guests are going to be joining us along the way. And we are enjoying a little stretch of pretty nice weather. A pretty nice day yesterday across the region with a lot of sunshine. We peaked at 66 degrees yesterday in the Kalamazoo and Portage areas. And we're going to be right in that neighborhood again today. And as you've heard already this morning, moments ago from Storm Team 8 meteorologist Matt Kirkwood, doesn't expect any rain until the middle of next week. He mentioned Wednesday, which happens to be the last day of September. October arrives 1 week from today. So that calendar is moving right along here in 2026. Temperature at 54 at WKZO right now under a mostly clear sky. And you can see the beginnings of what will be the September full moon arriving in full this weekend. And, of course, the full moon in the month of September is the harvest moon. Well, maybe it's a celebration day for you or someone you know. It's 7:40 each weekday morning, as you most of you know who listen regularly. We take time out to wish those celebrating birthdays and anniversaries all the best. Birthday and anniversary shout-outs again this morning. Let us know who needs to be on that list, and we can provide that for you on our website, link at WKZO.com to send along that information. You can reach us by phone here in the studio at 269-382-4280 and via our website, which, of course, is WKZO.com. And again, that text number is 80373. Coming up this morning, we'll get a look at some of the upcoming events in and around the Kalamazoo and surrounding areas, courtesy of our friends at Discover Kalamazoo. McKenna Dole joins us around 7:45 this morning. Among the events that are happening in the Kalamazoo area this weekend, opening night for a brand new season with your Kalamazoo Symphony Orchestra. And the president and CEO of the KSO, Amy Williams, is going to be with us in the studio after the 8 o'clock news this morning to give us a sneak preview of Saturday night's performance coming up at Miller Auditorium. Our Kalamazoo Valley Community College feature for our 8 o'clock hour this morning will be a fun one. Toytopia is coming up to the Kalamazoo Valley Museum. And we'll visit with Jessica from Harding's Woodbridge in our 9 o'clock hour. And we've had the story in the entertainment world this week of singer Lionel Richie, who has been treated for some heart issues. He's been diagnosed with AFib. So what is AFib? You've probably heard about it, maybe seen some TV commercials about it. We have a cardiologist from Bronson Healthcare joining us on our Health Beat segment after the 9:30 news this morning to talk about signs to look for and how it's treated. So much to get to on the show this morning. And, of course, you can stream us when you're away from your radio at WKZO.com, or you can download the app for your mobile device, and you'll have it right there on your smartphone wherever you go to check in with us for the latest news, weather, and much more. Coming up, Storm Team 8 meteorologist Matt Kirkwood is with us this morning, and he has a pretty good forecast for the upcoming next few days, including football Saturday here in Kalamazoo, and a look at traffic and sports coming right up. And speaking of sports, tomorrow morning we'll devote part of our program to our Western Michigan University Bronco Breakfast Show, sponsored by Sweetwater's Donut Mill, Stadium Drive, and also Sprinkle Road and in Battle Creek as well. And we'll give you some game day information for Saturday's game, which will start at 3:30 at Waldo Stadium against Boise State, and talk about some of the other activities surrounding the game coming up on Saturday. All that and more ahead. Kalamazoo Mornings with Ken Lanfear on Thursday the 24th. It is 6:15.
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3: Lots of sunshine heading our way today with a few more clouds south of Grand Rapids. Look for a high temperature near 68 with a light east wind. Tonight, increasing clouds, low temperature right around 48. Mostly cloudy conditions for Friday, although we'll end it with a little more in the way of sunshine. High temperature capped off in the mid-60s. As we head into weekend, Saturday mostly sunny, pleasant with a high temperature right around 70, and that will carry over right on through Sunday. Next chance of rain, Wednesday of next week. I'm Storm Team 8 meteorologist Matt Kirkwood, tracking southwest Michigan's weather.
4: Clear skies, 54 degrees at WKZO. No precipitation in sight for a while now. And we're looking at clear, dry conditions on the roadways and traffic just starting to build a little bit as the Thursday morning commute gets rolling. But we're moving fine around downtown Kalamazoo and Battle Creek and 94 between the two cities. Starting to get busy in some of the usual spots, but no particular problems to report there. And just a reminder about some construction activity going on in Oshtemo Township. H Avenue is closed between North 10th Street and Drake Road through tomorrow. So they do some tree removal work there. 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Framber Valdez allowing two runs on four hits. He walked three in his five innings on the mound. He wound up taking the loss. Kevin McGonigal had a three-hit day for the Tigers, and Ben Malgeri had two hits, including a home run. But the Tigers fell 4-2. Again, the final, their fourth loss in their last five meetings as they get ready for their final series of the season. After a day off today, the Tigers meet the Pittsburgh Pirates for a three-game home series, highlighted, of course, by Justin Verlander's final appearance on the mound, scheduled for Saturday before a sold-out Comerica Park crowd. In the American League Central last night, Cleveland was shut out by Boston 1-0, and the Chicago White Sox lost in Kansas City, so the Guardians remain one game up on the White Sox going into today's action. The Lions with their first injury report for Week 3 yesterday, offensive lineman Ben Betch and safety Thomas Harper, the only two players that missed practice due to injury. Defensive lineman Lee McNeil was absent for personal reasons. Detroit will host the New York Jets on Sunday at Ford Field. Week 3 of the NFL, of course, kicks off tonight with Thursday night football at Lambeau Field in Green Bay as the Green Bay Packers open their home season against the Atlanta Falcons. The Red Wings continue their preseason tonight, hosting the Buffalo Sabres. Sabres at Little Caesars Arena. They'll play their final exhibition game Saturday before the regular season begins a week from tomorrow night. The Windy City welcoming 24 of the top golfers in the world when the 16th President's Cup tees off at Medina Country Club. Brent Snedeker leads the U.S. team. And going back to NFL action for now, and it's been a tough 2 weeks of the new season on quarterbacks. And a rising star in the NFL at that position is going to miss the rest of this season.
11: New York Giants quarterback Jackson Dart is set to undergo season-ending surgery after injuring his knee in Monday night's loss to the Los Angeles Rams. The second-year quarterback suffered the injury on the first drive of the game when his left knee was bent awkwardly after being hit by two defenders. ESPN reports that his ACL is intact, but he suffered damage to his meniscus, MCL, and PCL. The team is expecting Dart to make a full recovery and be ready for the 2027 season. Jameis Winston will be the Giants quarterback from here on out. New York plays the Tennessee Titans on Sunday. Tony Genualdo, Fox News.
4: That's the latest in sports. Coming up, Kim Komando, your morning tech update, more on AI and how some schools are handling artificial intelligence. That's next on WKZO. It's 6:22.
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17: Some people in both New York and Los Angeles look down upon the state of Alabama, saying it's backwards and uncultured. It's called urban snobbery. But let's take a look at how both New York and L.A., two of the largest public school systems in America, are treating AI, and then hear about what Alabama's doing. I'm Kim Komando for WebRoot. 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New York and Los Angeles public schools have imposed a one-year absolute moratorium on students from kindergarten through eighth grade learning about, using, or being exposed to AI. Meanwhile, in Alabama, public schools say that students must learn not only how to use the current technologies, but to explore, evaluate, and use the newest innovations. So, which students will be better prepared? The East and West Coast AI fearmongers, or the so-called backwards people of Alabama. Get my answer in my free newsletter, getkim.com. 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
4: WKZO, a clear, cool Thursday morning, 54 degrees. High today will be in the mid-60s, and no precipitation in sight. Update of forecast and traffic coming up in a few moments here on WKZO, where we're brought to you by the Kalamazoo Valley Museum, featuring special one-of-a-kind exhibits, as well as several permanent exhibits and fun family events held throughout the year. 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We'll hear about it in our All Outdoors update. 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
19: 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Part of the draw is Michigan COs respond to just about everything, not just fish and game issues.
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0: In the newsroom, I'm Michael Arney. Coming up, Battle Creek Public Schools adding a weapon detection system at Ann J. Kellogg Elementary. And the fourth generation of Kalamazoo family is going to be reopening their pumpkin farm coming up on October 1st. Those and more coming up.
4: 6:30 Thursday morning, 54 degrees under a clear sky. Got another beautiful early fall day ahead. We'll hear details from storm teammates Matt Kirkwood in a few moments and check on traffic as well. As we get into our news break here, just a reminder about a big event coming up in Kalamazoo tomorrow night at Park Village Pines. Their 2026 fall gala stars Kirk Cameron, who for many years was on the TV series Growing Pains, and now tours the country and does videos and get-togethers to talk about his faith and family values. And he'll be the guest speaker for the dinner tomorrow night at Park Village Pines, beginning with a reception at 5:30, the dinner at 6:30. And I happen to have a couple of pair of complimentary tickets if you and a guest would like to attend tomorrow night's Park Village Pines Fall Gala. My number is 269-382-4280. Call me while I still have these available this morning here at WKZO.
1: Michigan Ag Now. This is your morning report, and I'm Rusty Halverson.
2: While Trump administration officials were trying to downplay the potential for additional agricultural sales announcements from this week's meeting between President Trump and Chinese President Xi Jinping, grain traders have been watching closely. Terrain Ag market analyst Mark Rosenbaum.
3: If we look back to the last meeting, I think one of the big takeaways for me at least was, you know, market participants want information soon after that meeting. And so I think we could see a fair amount of volatility around that meeting on the soybean side in particular, depending on how quickly we get information out of that meeting and also, you know, what the results are there, you know, whether we end up with more ag products or a generally friendly trade environment. We've seen leading up to that meeting, anywhere from say 38 to 64% of their 25 million metric ton commitment for soybean purchases for this crop year, depending on how you count what's announced to unknown destinations. So it looks like we're probably on track.
2: Beyond the potential trade implications, Rosenbaum says soybean demand remains a bright spot for the market.
3: Overall, when I take a step back and look at soybean export sales, not just to China or unknown, but to all destinations, you know, we're running the highest in about 4 years. And at the same time, you know, we're needing more for crush for biofuels. And so I think we have a pretty good story in the soybean market at the moment.
2: Elsewhere in the grain complex, Rosenbaum says a combination of domestic and global factors has helped support prices.
3: On the corn side, you know, we saw USDA reduce yields even further in their September WASDE report, and I think that was largely expected by the market. So there was not much significant market reaction there. And at the same time, you know, across the grains complex, you know, with a combination of lower yields on the corn side.
2: So, as the harvest continues, Rosenbaum encourages producers to watch for marketing opportunities. That's this hour's Michigan Ag Now Report, and I'm Rusty Halverson.
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0: Battle Creek Public Schools have added weapon detection systems at Ann J. Kellogg Elementary. The action follows a gun that went off in a third grade student's backpack Tuesday. No one was injured. Police are investigating how the child obtained the gun. District tells families that the weapon detection systems are non-invasive, but they're also asking parents to drop their kids off about 10 to 15 minutes early this week. The fourth generation of a Kalamazoo family will be reopening their famous pumpkin farm October 1st. The farm on M43 in Kalamazoo, near the Kalamazoo County and Van Buren County border, was purchased by Myron Rhodes in 1885. He passed it on to his son Ralph Rhodes and then to Gene Rhodes, who planted their first pumpkins in 1957. Now, Gene died in 2024. His nephew, Steele Evans, and his wife, Sadie, bought the farm last fall, and they've renamed it Evans Acre Family Farm. The pumpkins and the squash are still there, about over 50 acres, and they've added a herd of goats and a coop of chickens. The 42-year-old suspect in the stabbing death Sunday afternoon of 34-year-old Jacoya Wicks in downtown Detroit has been arraigned on one count of premeditated first-degree murder. Here's Wayne County Prosecutor Kim Worthy.
5: It'll be clear when you hear about this case in court that we feel there are more than enough actions to prove beyond a reasonable doubt that he premeditated this stabbing and this assault. And let me just say this to be very clear when I say it. Just because someone may have mental health issues does not mean they're not acutely responsible for their actions.
0: Devon Watson had been ordered by a court to undergo mental health treatment this past summer. He'd been brought to an emergency room by police in July for acting out and appearing psychotic at a coffee shop. Retail hiring is slowing down.
6: Historically, August had been a positive hiring month, but in the latest report from the Michigan Retailers Association, they're finding it was not. It's their first declining hiring outlook of 2026, and it's 5 points lower than this time last year. Vic Veda is with the association.
7: With some seasonal transitions happening, some of our retailers winding down that summer tourism season, their hiring plans may be shifting, but looking ahead into that holiday season, we typically do see retailers looking at, hiring additional seasonal help for the holidays.
6: And that's why they want you to keep your money in Michigan, saying local retailers need your support. Ryan Recker for the Michigan News Network.
0: Experts say that schools and students would suffer if permanent daylight saving time becomes a reality.
8: Despite pushes from the White House, House lawmakers, and nearly 20 states to stop switching the clocks back in the fall, the Senate still appears to be weighing the pros and cons. Sleep experts say a sunrise after 8 a.m. could be an issue for many, especially for students and educators, since most schools begin earlier than that. One professor in Rutgers University's psychology department, Jessica Hamilton, argues standard time should be permanent instead of daylight saving, saying, quote, we really need to be aligning our clocks and our bodies to the sun, which promotes our health, and making a permanent daylight saving time actually is likely to harm the health and well-being of young people and adults. I'm Tammy Trujillo.
0: Calvin University in Grand Rapids will be playing its first home football game in their brand new stadium Saturday when they host the University of Olivet. The Knights began playing NCAA Division III football in 2023. They played their games at the soccer field on campus. The game is sold out, but 3,000 fans are expected for the 4 p.m. kickoff. That's the latest from the WKZO Newsroom. I'm Michael Arney. More news at WKZO.com.
9: Fox News, I'm CJ Papa. First time in more than a decade, China's President Xi is in our nation's capital, this time meeting with President Trump. But is the trade tussle between the two superpowers thawing? Treasury Secretary Scott Bessent on Fox's special report.
10: There's a chance that they may have a historic four meetings between the most powerful country in the world and the second largest economy in the world.
9: First court appearance today for 18-year-old Julian Ellis. Cops in Georgia say he gunned down two boys, ages 11 and 12, and wounded two women on Sunday. And gas ticking up a cent from AAA. It's $4.48 a gallon. 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
11: Lots of sunshine heading our way today with a few more clouds south of Grand Rapids. Look for a high temperature near 68 with a light east wind. Tonight, increasing clouds, low temperature right around 48. Mostly cloudy conditions for Friday, although we'll end it with a little more in the way of sunshine. High temperature capped off in the mid-60s. As we head into weekend, Saturday, mostly sunny, pleasant with a high temperature right around 70, and that will carry over right on through Sunday. Next chance of rain, Wednesday of next week. I'm Storm 2 Maine meteorologist Matt Kirkwood, tracking southwest Michigan's weather.
4: Mostly clear skies, a few scattered clouds, 53 degrees at WKZO. And things are starting to pick up on our area roadways. The morning commute is underway, and watch for school buses joining you out there as the morning rolls along. So far, so good, though. Traffic still light to moderate heading into the downtown areas and across the expressways in our region. And we're pretty much at or near posted speeds through the area. We have no major slowdowns reported right now. Expect some, of course, in downtown Kalamazoo before too much longer with the construction activity going on. But 131 and 94 through the area are moving just fine. This update on WKZO weather and traffic brought to you by the Kalamazoo Symphony Orchestra and opening night, a concert of Mozart and Stravinsky Saturday night at Miller Auditorium. And you can book your tickets at KalamazooSymphony.com.
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4: Thursday morning, and another beautiful day of early fall 2026 is ahead of us today after a sunny day for the most part yesterday, and temperatures in the mid-60s will be maybe a couple of degrees better than that today. Ken Lanfear with you. It's 6:42 on the 24th of September 2026, and an update on weather and traffic as you begin your day is coming up shortly here on WKZO. Meantime, more than 100,000 pounds of raw pork, beef, and goat are being recalled nationwide after being sold with fake USDA inspection labels.
19: The USDA says the meat was shipped in bulk by A&D Foods and that the meat was not properly inspected and could contain harmful contaminants or undeclared allergens. The raw meats were shipped nationwide and may have been repackaged under different labels. Officials say consumers should not eat the recalled meat and should throw it away or return it to the place of purchase. There are no reports of illnesses. I'm Scott Carr.
4: We're now less than 6 weeks away from the November midterm elections, and many lawmakers here in Michigan and across the country are starting to zero in on some of the key issues in communities across the nation. In Iowa, from the state with the second highest cancer rate in the country and the fastest growing rate of new diagnoses, that's something that's top of mind.
20: Outside of Des Moines, small talk escalates quickly, from the weather to water to cancer. While national cancer rates are declining, Iowa's are rising faster than any other state, now ranking second only to Kentucky in overall cases. Cancer researcher Dr. Jason Semprini emphasizes that other factors like naturally occurring radon, tobacco use, and genetics can't be ignored when looking at cancer cases. Still, water quality ranks as a top concern for Iowa voters this election season. Fifth-generation farmer Aaron Lehman believes conservation measures for family farms need to be required and incentivized, and factory farms held accountable for pollution.
4: Despite that state staggering cancer rate, the Hawkeye State does not lead the nation in cancer deaths. Compared to the other 49 states, Iowa is somewhere in the middle, with health officials crediting early detection and access to health care for the difference. We're also just a few weeks away from changing our clocks, returning to standard time, and there's been a lot of conversation about whether we should make daylight saving time permanent. Experts say schools and students would suffer if that were to happen.
8: Despite pushes from the White House, House lawmakers in nearly 20 states to stop switching the clocks back in the fall, the Senate still appears to be weighing the pros and cons. Sleep experts say a sunrise after 8 a.m. could be an issue for many, especially for students and educators, since most schools begin earlier than that. One professor in Rutgers University's psychology department, Jessica Hamilton, argues standard time should be permanent instead of daylight saving, saying, quote, "We really need to be aligning our clocks and our bodies to the sun, which promotes our health, and making a permanent daylight saving time actually is likely to harm the health and well-being of young people and adults." I'm Tammy Trujillo.
4: Taylor Swift fans are rejoicing. Taylor's releasing an encore album with some bonuses.
21: Taylor Swift followed the announcement of a new single with news of a surprise follow-up edition of her latest album, The Life of a Showgirl, The Encore. Swift posting on her Instagram, captioning a pic of the album art, She wrote in part that her fans gave The Life of a Showgirl the biggest first week for an album in history. Swift went on to say she and her two collaborators on the album took a trip to Sweden to celebrate, noting towards the end that there was a studio there, and they did what they do when they feel anything at all. They wrote more songs. The album with four new songs drops Friday. On Sunday, Swift will receive the inaugural Artist Director Honors at the MTV VMAs, which air at 7:30 on CBS. Michelle Polino, Fox News.
4: And finally, a new women's world record for solving a 3x3 Rubik's Cube has been set in China. Lian Yunzi broke the women's 3x3 average world record twice in 3 days at a pair of World Cube Association certified competitions in Wuhan and Zhangzhou. She posted averages of 4.52 and 4.27 seconds, breaking her own record. She is the first female speed cuber to average under 4.5 seconds. Lian Yunzi is 6 years old. Stories making news in our world, Thursday, September 24, 2026. After headlines from around the state of Michigan, we'll check storm teammates Matt Kirkwood and his forecast for the day ahead and a look at area traffic as well. Kalamazoo Mornings with Ken Lanphier on Thursday on WKZO at 7.

0: The freeze on hiring is a cost-saving measure that comes shortly after an ambitious hiring spree by the parent company of Dodge, Jeep, Ram, and Chrysler. Stellantis hired roughly 2,000 engineers in the spring. Leadership says now the focus turns to integrating new employees, fast-tracking internal career opportunities, and continuing to build the capabilities of our workforce. I'm Beth Fisher for the Michigan News Network.
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3: Lots of sunshine heading our way today with a few more clouds south of Grand Rapids. Look for a high temperature near 68 with a light east wind. Tonight, increasing clouds, low temperature right around 48. Mostly cloudy conditions for Friday, although we'll end it with a little more in the way of sunshine. High temperature capped off in the mid-60s. As we head into weekend, Saturday mostly sunny, pleasant with a high temperature right around 70, and that will carry over right on through Sunday. Next chance of rain Wednesday of next week. I'm Storm 2 Main meteorologist Matt Kirkwood tracking southwest Michigan's weather.
4: Mostly clear skies this morning, 53 degrees at WKZO, and we're starting to pick up some company on our drive to our various destinations this morning, including some big yellow school buses alongside on some of the major arteries into downtown Kalamazoo. We're moving fine there. Downtown's starting to get a little busy around the construction areas, but no particular problems. Kalamazoo to Battle Creek on 94, moving smoothly despite increased traffic volume, and no problems to report in the Battle Creek area right now. Portage is in good shape, too, and 131 through the region, no issues to report there. The latest WKZO weather and traffic update at 6:50. The Tigers fell to the Washington Nationals in the finale of their series at Comerica Park yesterday. 4-2 was the final. The Tigers dropped both two of the three games in that series. They've lost 4 out of 5. And after a day off today, they have one more series before they wrap up the season. They'll meet the Pittsburgh Pirates for a 3-game home series beginning tomorrow night. And, of course, that'll be highlighted by Justin Verlander's final appearance on the mound is scheduled for Saturday. Week 3 of the NFL kicks off with the Green Bay Packers hosting the Atlanta Falcons tonight. That's the Packers' home opener at Lambeau Field on Thursday Night Football. The Detroit Red Wings continue their preseason tonight as they host the Buffalo Sabres at Little Caesars Arena. Those are sports headlines on WKZO at 6:52.
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5: 6:54 at WKZO, 53 degrees under a mostly clear sky with partly to mostly cloudy skies developing as the day moves along. And an update of the forecast for the end of the week and the upcoming weekend coming up from Storm Team 8 meteorologist Matt Kirkwood. Meantime, from the business desk, a tech sell-off pushed the stock markets lower yesterday with higher bond yields and rate hike fears compounding those losses.
6: The major averages finishing near session lows as Treasury yields surge above 5%, while rising oil prices drove inflation fears and geopolitical uncertainty comes back in focus. Bond yields higher after Fed Governor Michael Barr said that he expects that the central bank will need to raise interest rates further. Oil prices lifting off two-week lows with West Texas Intermediate crude trading over $92 a barrel. The Dow winners, Salesforce, Caterpillar, and Chevron. The Dow decliners, McDonald's, Alphabet, and Goldman Sachs. The Dow down 352 points, the Nasdaq lower by 308, S&P 500 down 59. Hillary Barsky, Fox News.
5: And West Texas Intermediate oil up over $93 a barrel at this hour on the futures trading market. Dow futures right now are down 129, S&P futures are off 41.5, and Nasdaq futures down 294 in the pre-market trading session. If you're tired of being at the mercy of the algorithm, YouTube may soon give you a little more control.
7: YouTube now says you'll get a bit more say over what videos you are shown during your daily or more often scroll time. The new feature allows you to describe what kind of content you wish to watch on YouTube. 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Or maybe you want to watch some Fox News streams. You just need to enter that into a prompt on YouTube and let the platform compile that for you. It builds it using the resources of Google's Gemini artificial intelligence. Eben Brown, Fox News.
5: Going into Thursday, traders will be watching weekly jobless claims for further details on the state of the economy. And on the earnings front, they'll also be looking for quarterly results from Olive Garden parent company Darden Restaurants this morning and big box retailer Costco Wholesale later this afternoon. Dow futures down this morning. That's the latest from the business desk on WKZO.
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5: It's 7 o'clock.
11: They'll roll out the red carpet at the White House. I'm Dave Anthony, Fox News. For Chinese leader Xi Jinping, who President Trump greeted last night when he landed at Joint Base Andrews. They'll hold talks today, followed by a state dinner. And Fox's Madeline Rivera reports there's already an agreement.
12: That trade truce the U.S. and Beijing struck in South Korea last year was set to expire in November. Treasury Secretary Scott Bessent told our Brett Baer yesterday that agreement has now been extended to January. Bessent hopes that will give the two sides more time to strike a more fulsome deal, even though Bessent says China has fallen short of some of its commitments, particularly on rare earth minerals.
13: We're going to see probably some announcements of maybe financial services, ag purchases. So there's quite a bit going on here.
11: Also on the agenda in the Trump Xi talks, Taiwan. And reports China has helped Iran target Americans in that ongoing conflict. Now, they'll also discuss artificial intelligence amid calls for stricter regulations to keep AI from getting dangerously out of control. OpenAI CEO Sam Altman told the UN Security Council meeting that technology can do a lot of good.
14: AI should help researchers make discoveries, doctors treat patients, teachers teach students, entrepreneurs start companies, communities solve problems that felt out of reach, and much more.
11: But adding to fears about AI going rogue, his company is under scrutiny down under.
15: This is the first publicly reported AI-led hack of a government website. Australian Prime Minister Anthony Albanese says an agent created by OpenAI accessed the country's universal healthcare statistics portal.
16: It took the company way too long to inform the government what had occurred and the nature of the way that that notification occurred as well was unacceptable.
15: OpenAI says it doesn't think any patient records were accessed.
11: That's Fox's Jonathan Savage. And then the Ukraine war rages on. Another Russian bombardment overnight left at least 8 civilians dead. 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
11: More world leaders will speak today at the UN, including Israel's Prime Minister Benjamin Netanyahu, who will address the Iran conflict at the General Assembly and the situation in Gaza. Some Democrats in Congress have accused Israel of genocide for all the Palestinian casualties in that war in Gaza, triggered by Hamas's deadly 2023 terror attack. And there's a push in the Senate over controversy in the West Bank.
18: The bill is led by Democratic Senators Chris Coons, Elizabeth Warren, Ron Wyden, and Ruben Gallego. It aims to impose financial sanctions on foreign companies, individuals, or other entities that facilitate the construction of Israel's E-1 project, a plan to expand Israeli settlements in the E-1 area of the West Bank, cutting across land the Palestinians seek for a state. Senator Coons saying in a statement, as Palestinian civilians face a campaign of devastation and fear from violent extremist settlers, the United States must send a strong message that this behavior is unacceptable, and that it remains committed to freedom, security, prosperity, and self-determination for all Israelis and Palestinians. Kristen Goodwin, Fox News.
11: On Wall Street, stocks may fall again after yesterday's big drop. Futures are falling on concern about Treasury bond yields surging again to levels not seen since 2004. A former star NFL player charged with attempted murder has worked out a plea deal that'll keep Antonio Brown out of prison, getting probation instead.
19: Brown is scheduled to appear in court next week to make the deal official. In a statement, defense attorney Mark Iglarsh said it was, quote, an offer he couldn't refuse. The 38-year-old is accused of grabbing a handgun from a security staffer after a celebrity boxing match in Miami last year and firing two shots at a man he had gotten into a fist fight with earlier. He could have faced up to 30 years in prison if convicted.
11: That's Fox's Tony Genualdo. Week 3 of the NFL season kicks off tonight. The Green Bay Packers take on the Atlanta Falcons. I'm Dave Anthony, and this is Fox News.
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20: The Michigan Department of Natural Resources has rescued 27 lake sturgeon that had become stranded by low water conditions in the Upper Peninsula in the Ontonagon River. DNR says they moved the fish to deeper water after they were found by a group of hikers back on August 23rd. They were joined in the search for the lake sturgeon by the Keweenaw Bay Indian Community and Upper Peninsula Power Company, as the hikers only saw three of the sturgeon in the channel. Lake sturgeon are native to Michigan, and they're the only sturgeon found in the Great Lakes. Developers want to put a 96-unit development in Plainfield Township near U.S. 131. Township Planning Commission was presented with a concept plan from Orion Construction this week for the 17.4-acre site. They want to put 24 cottage court single-family homes. That would be between 1,250 and 1,400 square feet, along with 72 townhomes. A civil engineer says 42% of the site would be green space. Veterans are joining a nationwide effort to support green card holders who want to become U.S. citizens.
21: The new Citizen Guide program is from a nonprofit organization called Welcome.us, and it helps connect aspiring citizens that are looking for a mentor through this process. Andy Sullivan is the executive director of No One Left Behind. He served in Afghanistan and said he also wants to help the people here who helped them over there.
22: Not only do they, you know, want to seek safety in the U.S., they've already really, you know, risked everything to serve the U.S. as non-citizens. This is just the kind of final, the final goal for them is to be, you know, fully American.
21: And he says it's his way to give back. And if you're interested, you can too at welcome.us. Ryan Recker for the Michigan News Network.
20: A new transitional housing project in southeast Michigan is giving formerly incarcerated women a safer place to rebuild their lives. Healing Homes Farm in Petersburg offers housing, peer support, and help for women who are released from long prison sentences. Women still inside Huron Valley Correctional Facility devised the project. Shakara Moore is a formerly incarcerated woman who now works for the American Friends Service Committee's Michigan Criminal Justice Program. She says after leaving prison, women often have few resources.
0: A lot of the organization's programming cater to a lot of men, and women fall through the cracks. They don't get a lot of resources, and they're overlooked, given that there's only one women's prison here in the state of Michigan.
20: Moore says dozens of volunteers spent the summer clearing trees, burning brush, hanging drywall, and laying floors to build the project, with contractors donating painting and plumbing work. Organizers say the long-term plan is to add tiny homes so more women can live there. The Criminal Justice Program developed the housing project. They worked with the Second Chance Battalion and community volunteers who donated land and money. Quiana Lovett recently was released from prison. She is among the first to move into Healing Homes Farms. She faces numerous challenges.
0: Not having a driver's license and then obtaining transportation as well as obtaining employment. For anybody that's getting out of prison, those are the things that are always at the forefront of our minds.
20: In March, women serving long sentences at Huron Valley drafted the Women's Clemency and Resentencing Initiative. It calls for reforms that could release around 800 women over 3 years with community-based support. Moore says it will help formerly incarcerated women to build a future.
0: We think that this can grow out into something very beautiful. There's less than 10 acres of land behind this house, and we have this dream of building out tiny houses. More women have the opportunity to come here, and we can build out and serve as many women as we possibly can in the state of Michigan.
20: And that's the latest from the WKZO Newsroom. I'm Michael Arney. More news at WKZO.com.
2: Lots of sunshine heading our way today with a few more clouds south of Grand Rapids. Look for a high temperature near 68 with a light east wind. Tonight, increasing clouds, low temperature right around 48. Mostly cloudy conditions for Friday, although we'll end it with a little more in the way of sunshine. High temperature capped off in the mid-60s. As we head into weekend, Saturday mostly sunny, pleasant with a high temperature right around 70, and that will carry over right on through Sunday. Next chance of rain, Wednesday of next week. I'm Storm 2 Maine meteorologist Matt Kirkwood, tracking southwest Michigan. Weather.
5: Skies are partly cloudy. We're less than 25 minutes away from sunrise this morning and currently 52 degrees at WKZO. We're looking good on the roads early this morning. A few traffic buildups starting to show up on the map into a downtown Kalamazoo. Of course, a lot of construction going on there that's slowing things down again this morning on the morning commute. We're pretty used to that by now. But the major arteries heading into downtown Kalamazoo and into Battle Creek looking good. 94 between the two cities moving fine. No particular problems there. 131, good shape right now. Light to moderate traffic at posted speeds in Portage. They've been working on finishing up that repaving and reconstruction of West Center Avenue between Oakland Drive and Shaver Road. So watch for possible slowdowns through there. But all in all, we're in good shape. We've got school buses out there to watch out for, but no particular problems. No crashes have been reported. 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
5: Good morning. Hopefully your morning off to a good start, early risers. We had some beautiful weather to enjoy yesterday. We'll do pretty well in the weather department today, and as you've been hearing this morning from Storm teammates Matt Kirkwood, looks like rain will hold off until the end of the month, which, by the way, is Wednesday of next week. A week from today is October 1. Ken Lanphier with you on the 24th of September, 7-Eleven, 52 degrees at WKZO. We'll update weather and traffic shortly on WKZO, and we'll check out some of the things happening in our area during this hour. It is Farmers Market Day today in Kalamazoo, the Tuesday Farmers Market in the Edison neighborhood, located on Bank Street, opens up in just a little while at 8 o'clock and will be open until 1 o'clock this afternoon. And the Plainwell Farmers Market is from 3 until 6:30 in Plainwell this afternoon, and I believe that is the final edition of the Plainwell Farmers Market for this season. So starting to wrap up things as we head into this new fall season. Also coming up, the Kalamazoo Nature Center, always a delightful place to visit during the fall. They will have the Golden Hour Gathering to welcome fall with a sunset prairie stroll, outdoor games, refreshments, and live music coming up this evening at 6 o'clock. Sounds of the Zoo is back this week for a fifth year as the festival grows to a larger vision, creating a new music industry here in the Kalamazoo area. More than 40 artists across 8 Kalamazoo locations are on the schedule this week. And tonight, showcases, there'll be two of them. Two showcases, two sounds of music for you to choose from today. And that'll include Jazz Night at the Crawl Space Comedy Theater. And at Cityscape, they'll be celebrating hip-hop and R&B tonight. Sounds of the Zoo has all the details on their website of events coming up through this upcoming weekend. And a little bit later on in this hour, just after 7:45, there's more happening in our area this week, and we'll hear about some of the other events, including a big festival this weekend in Vicksburg, as we'll be joined by McKenna Dole from Discover Kalamazoo. And on the subject of music and things going on in the Kalamazoo area this weekend, Kalamazoo Symphony Orchestra is opening a brand new season on Saturday night. The CEO and president of the Kalamazoo Symphony Orchestra, Amy Williams, will join us in the studio after the 8 o'clock news this morning to give us a sneak preview. So a lot happening as we enjoy the first few days of fall. Rain-free, apparently, for a while. The Storm Team 8 weather picture again from meteorologist Matt Kirkwood coming up shortly. And we'll update traffic as well. And later, of course, getting to birthday and anniversary shout-outs at 7:40. So you still have time to let us know who needs to be mentioned on our list this morning. 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Here at Kalamazoo Mornings with Ken Lanphier on WKZO. It's 7:14.
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2: Lots of sunshine heading our way today with a few more clouds south of Grand Rapids. Look for a high temperature near 68 with a light east wind. Tonight, increasing clouds, low temperature right around 48. Mostly cloudy conditions for Friday, although we'll end it with a little more in the way of sunshine. High temperature capped off in the mid-60s. As we head into weekend, Saturday, mostly sunny, pleasant with a high temperature right around 70, and that will carry over right on through Sunday. Next chance of rain Wednesday of next week. I'm Storm 2 Main meteorologist Matt Kirkwood tracking southwest Michigan's weather.
5: And partly cloudy skies, 52 in Kalamazoo at WKZO. And across the region, we're still looking good on the traffic front. Things are moving pretty well without any major tie-ups right now. And no crashes have been reported. Quick reminder about some road work that's been going on starting yesterday and will run probably through tomorrow in Oshtemo Township. H Avenue is closed between North 10th Street and Drake Road as they do some tree removal through that area. Again, that's expected to be closed until tomorrow. Update on WKZO weather and traffic. And at 7:18 in sports, the Washington Nationals took the finale of their series against the Tigers with a 4-2 victory at Comerica Park yesterday. Framber Valdez allowing 2 runs on 4 hits and 3 walks in his 5 innings of work and took the loss. And Kevin McGonigal had a 3-hit day on the offensive side for the Tigers, and Ben Malgeri had 2 hits, including another home run. But the Tigers fell again 4-2. They've dropped 4 of their last 5 as they get ready for their final series of the season. They're off today, and they'll meet the Pittsburgh Pirates in a 3-game home series that's highlighted by Justin Verlander's final appearance on the mound, scheduled for Saturday afternoon before a sold-out Comerica Park crowd. In the AL Central last night, Cleveland was shut out in Boston, and the White Sox lost in Kansas City. So no change at the top of those standings. Guardians still up by 1 game heading into this weekend. The Lions releasing their first injury report for Week 3 yesterday. Offensive lineman Ben Bartsch and safety Thomas Harper missed practice due to injury. Defensive lineman Aleem McNeil was out for personal reasons. Detroit hosting the New York Jets Sunday at Ford Field. Week 3 of the NFL kicks off tonight in Lambeau Field in Green Bay as the Packers host the Atlanta Falcons. The Red Wings continue their preseason tonight, hosting the Buffalo Sabres at Little Caesars Arena. They'll play one more preseason game Saturday before they open the regular season a week from tomorrow night. The 16th President's Cup tees off today at Medina Golf Club. 24 of the top golfers in the world competing, and Brent Snedeker is leading the U.S. team. And the first 2 weeks of the NFL season has taken a real toll on quarterbacks in the NFL from an injury standpoint. And a rising star at that position in the NFL is going to miss the rest of this season.
19: New York Giants quarterback Jackson Dart is set to undergo season-ending surgery after injuring his knee in Monday night's loss to the Los Angeles Rams. The second-year quarterback suffered the injury on the first drive of the game when his left knee was bent awkwardly after being hit by 2 defenders. ESPN reports that his ACL is intact, but he suffered damage to his meniscus, MCL, and PCL. The team is expecting Dart to make a full recovery and be ready for the 2027 season. Jameis Winston will be the Giants quarterback from here on out. New York plays the Tennessee Titans on Sunday. Tony Genualdo, Fox News.
5: And Saturday afternoon at Waldo Stadium, college football, Western Michigan Broncos with a big non-conference matchup against Boise State, kicking off at 3:30. Lots of other activities surrounding the game, and we'll talk about all of that and more tomorrow morning in our Western Michigan University Bronco Breakfast Show, including a near-perfect weather forecast for the game on Saturday. Sunny and 70, so says Matt Kirkwood. And our updates on Broncos sports ahead of the home football games this season are brought to you by Sweetwater's Donut Mill. Nothing says fall more than donuts, and nothing says donuts more than Sweetwater's. Visit any one of their 3 locations in Kalamazoo and Battle Creek today. That's the latest in sports for this day, Thursday, September 24, 2026. It is 7:21.
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8: One of the complaints about broadcast news is that the stories are very short. Headlines, really, that only convey basic facts. Complicated stories can't be explained in a few sentences. Some of them are not covered at all. Newscasts are superficial. During the Vietnam War era and the crime wave back home, TV newscasts were filled with combat and police footage, leading to the saying, "If it bleeds, it leads." In the newsroom at CBS, some reporters and executives wanted more time in the evening newscast for longer stories, like an in-depth exposé on police brutality and back-to-back pieces from behind the scenes of the Republican and Democrat conventions. Those reports did not make the evening newscast. But the network did start a new program for long-form investigative reporting. This day, September 24th, 1968, marks the debut of 60 Minutes. And on this day, remember the value of a deeper understanding. I'm Chris Conley.
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26: 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It funds the engineers planning ahead so the systems you depend on are ready for what's next. 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
27: American families are still feeling the squeeze from higher prices. New government numbers show inflation remains above normal, and gas prices have been one of the biggest reasons. That means many people are paying more at the pump and spending more on everyday needs. Consumer surveys also show Americans are becoming more worried about their finances and the cost of living. San Francisco is suing the parent company of Truth Social over a service that charges for early access to social media posts from President Trump and several other high-profile users. City Attorney David Chu contends the company has knowingly created a marketplace for insider trading.
28: I think the fact that you have subscribers willing to pay $100,000 a month indicates that they believe the service gives them an advantage in the marketplace.
27: He calls the scheme corruption, plain and simple.
28: True Social has knowingly created a marketplace for insider trading. Most government offices have non-public information that they're holding in the public trust. And there's an expectation, not just morally, but legally, that we are not using that information to profit.
27: Families with children could get some help at tax time. The federal child tax credit is now worth up to $2,200 per qualifying child. And if you have a child heading to college, be aware of new financial aid and student loan rules in effect. Certain family-owned farms, fishing businesses, and small businesses are no longer counted the same way on the FAFSA, which could make some students eligible for more aid. And the federal government says FAFSA applications for the 2027-2028 school year are now open earlier than usual. Officials say the forms are easier to use this year with clearer instructions, a simpler renewal process, and the ability to invite parents or other contributors by text message. The goal is to make applying for college financial aid faster and less stressful. And Krispy Kreme, celebrating National Coffee Day September 29th with a brand new donut flavor. They're coming out with the new original glazed coffee-flavored donut. You can get a dozen of them for $5 from this Saturday through Tuesday. I'm Monica Nelson with your consumer and business news.
5: Still not as good as the 14-7 donut. Stocks closed lower yesterday. Dow lost 352 points. S&P fell 58. The NASDAQ broke a four-day win streak, down 308 points. Another sell-off underway in futures trading on Wall Street at this hour. Dow futures off 134. S&P futures off 37. NASDAQ futures down 263. Price of oil, West Texas Intermediate, over $93 a barrel at this hour. That's an update from the business desk. 52 degrees at WKZO. Partly to mostly cloudy skies later. High in the mid to upper 60s. A forecast update and a check of traffic ahead on WKZO. It's 727.
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11: In the newsroom, I'm Michael Arney. Coming up, a 16-year-old Battle Creek boy arrested for allegedly robbing a DoorDash delivery driver early Wednesday. And Holtec International pausing the refueling of the Palisades nuclear power plant.
5: And Patty, you and everybody else will be enjoying a nice string of fall days of weather coming up here to close out the month of September, it appears. A Storm Team 8 forecast update from meteorologist Matt Kirkwood is coming right up. We're checking on traffic again in just a few moments. And coming up in the next 15 minutes or so, we'll talk with McKenna Dole from Discover Kalamazoo and find out about some of the events on the calendar coming up here in the Kalamazoo area for the end of the week and the upcoming weekend. 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
17: Michigan Ag Now. This is your morning report, and I'm Rusty Halverson.
18: Agricultural economists at an Outlook forum this week cautioned against the idea of banning diesel exports from the U.S. in an effort to ease prices for farmers and truckers as the harvest ramps up. Speaking at the Ag Outlook Forum hosted by the Agribusiness Council of Kansas City and AgriPulse this week, Krista Swanson, chief economist at the National Corn Growers Association, told the audience that she doesn't think that banning diesel exports would be an automatic solution to high prices. Swanson added, when we start playing a game like that, we start seeing retaliation on our ag products. While a ban would increase domestic supplies, there are still questions over whether the infrastructure is in place to move more diesel fuel around the country at a lower price. Oil prices have been easing to begin the week, but diesel prices are at an all-time high. Patrick DeHaan of GasBuddy.com says energy traders remain focused on the war with Iran.
2: I think what we're seeing is markets are hoping that potentially, instead of just leaving the problem, that the Trump administration may be looking to restart talks. We'll have to see if these potential talks develop. Obviously, there's a lot of pain in the market with diesel prices and gasoline remaining very elevated. And ahead of the midterms, that's why the Trump administration may be changing its tune and looking to start talks again with Iran.
18: While many questions remain, DeHaan says drivers may start to see some relief at the gasoline pump thanks to the calendar.
2: We may see a little bit of relief in the weeks ahead. Typically, gas prices do decline in the fall with lower consumption and a switch over back to cheaper winter gasoline. That may help ease the specifications, and refineries overseas may be able to produce more gasoline for the U.S. market. But whether or not we see much of that relief is really contingent on ongoing escalations or potential de-escalations.
18: Patrick DeHaan, Senior Petroleum Analyst for GasBuddy.com. That's this hour's Michigan Ag Now Report, and I'm Rusty Halverson.
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11: A 16-year-old Battle Creek boy is in the Calhoun County Youth Center after being arrested for allegedly robbing a DoorDash delivery driver early Wednesday morning in Springfield. The driver was delivering an order when they were robbed. Suspect was arrested in the 100 block of Freedom Lane in Battle Creek around 12:15 p.m. without any incident. He was identified through tips received from the public. Several items of evidence were also collected at the scene of his arrest. The investigation is still ongoing. Holtec International has paused refueling of the Palisades nuclear power plant in Covert Township, and that delays its possible restart. The plant was supposed to be operating at the start of this year, but equipment and safety issues have prevented that so far. An upright fuel assembly tilted August 30th. Spokesman Nick Culp says it needs to be retrieved from the reactor vessel. Culp says the cause remains under investigation. U.S. Nuclear Regulatory Commission is reviewing what happened. Holtec does not have an estimated timetable for the restart of the plant. Democratic leadership speaking out against a multi-day meeting between President Trump and a delegation from China. U.S. Senator Alyssa Slotkin raised her concerns about Chinese vehicles and the auto industry in the U.S.
6: Whether you're a Democrat or Republican, you understand the threat of the nose under the tent, the Chinese setting up shop in the United States and being able to sell vehicles here. Just look at what's happening to Volkswagen. They just announced 50,000 layoffs of Volkswagen because of the introduction of Chinese cars, which are a national security threat and an economic security threat.
11: Slotkin co-sponsored the Connected Vehicle Security Act, which passed committee earlier this year. She's urging the Trump administration to not let Chinese vehicles into the U.S. An auto analyst says Chinese cars would capture 11% of the U.S. market in just a few years if the barriers to them were removed by the government. Peter Nagel of Mobility Global said at a Detroit event yesterday that Chinese automakers could sell 1.7 million vehicles in the U.S. by 2038 if they were let in now. He says North American companies would need to improve their portfolio mix of affordable and contented vehicles dramatically to be able to compete. Chinese vehicles currently are banned in the U.S. due to safety concerns about connected software. A former bank executive has entered a plea of guilty to charges of sexual exploitation of children.
7: 68-year-old Michael Martin Yeager of Milford pleaded guilty Wednesday to sexual exploitation of a child in language rarely used openly by a U.S. attorney. Jerome Gorgon said the following, quote, "This pervert sent money overseas to hurt little children and to use them to create unimaginable images. He's wicked." Over a three-year period from 2022 to 2025, Yeager paid adults in multiple countries to create videos of children as young as four involved in sex acts. In addition to sex acts, many of the videos involved prepubescent children engaging in other disturbing activities involving urine and feces at Yeager's explicit demand. Yeager will be sentenced on January 13th next year and faces a statutory maximum of 30 years in federal prison.
19: Kyle Kimball, the Michigan News Network.
11: The State House has passed a bill to ban former lawmakers from taking any job with organizations that receive Utility Consumer Participation Board grants. Now, the board awards grants to groups representing residential utility customers who have proceedings before state regulators. Representative Parker Fairbairn says lawmakers shouldn't be able to direct money toward an organization and then be able to take a job with them. An example cited in the House by Representative Mike Harris was a former Representative Jamie Churches, who joined an organization that received the grant funding after leaving office. That's the latest from the WKZO Newsroom. I'm Michael Arney. More news at WKZO.com.
8: News. I'm Paul Stevens. President Trump hosting China's leader Xi Jinping for a state visit a day after the president addressed the General Assembly in New York City at the UN.
9: Talks on trade and artificial intelligence are expected to dominate the summit in Washington, the leader's first meeting since Xi hosted Trump in Beijing in May. President Trump mentioned China only one time in his UN address, vowing the U.S. must win the AI race.
8: Fox's Lucas Tomlinson. Meantime, Iran's President Masoud Pezeshkian delivering his address to the UN Wednesday, where he spoke about the impact the U.S. conflict has had on his nation.
12: Pezeshkian framed Iran as the victim. He held up photos of children that he said were killed by American and Israeli bombs, and he vowed that his country would never cede control of the Strait of Hormuz. As he began his address, a lone U.S. diplomat walked out.
8: And that's Fox's Eric Sean. 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
13: Lots of sunshine heading our way today with a few more clouds south of Grand Rapids. Look for a high temperature near 68 with a light east wind. Tonight, increasing clouds, low temperature right around 48. Mostly cloudy conditions for Friday, although we'll end it with a little more in the way of sunshine. High temperature capped off in the mid-60s. As we head into weekend, Saturday, mostly sunny, pleasant with a high temperature right around 70, and that will carry over right on through Sunday. Next chance of rain, Wednesday of next week. I'm Storm 2 Maine meteorologist Matt Kirkwood, tracking southwest Michigan weather.
5: Clear skies, sun is up, and it is 52 right now on the thermometer at WKZO. Traffic wise, we're starting to get to the peak area of our morning commute, so you'll probably need the sunglasses for that eastbound trip this morning. School buses, of course, out there in force now. Be careful in the school zones. Got a couple of areas showing up of a possible concern as far as traffic tie-ups go. In Portage along West Center Avenue, where they've been doing a rebuilding project, starting to wind down. But right now, it's showing up as a very slow travel situation in that part of Portage. They've been working on Portage Road as well, and that project is nearing completion as well. And, of course, in downtown Kalamazoo, the impact of the Kalamazoo Avenue reconstruction and the work still going on the event center, Kalamazoo Avenue and Park Street, both kind of a slow go right now. But other than that, we're just busy in some of the usual spots. Our highways are moving pretty well through the region without any difficulties, and we have no reports of crashes or major problems to report right now on our area roadways for now. And that's an update on WKZO weather and traffic.
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5: Thursday morning. Clear skies overhead. It's looking like one fine morning out there. 6, make it 7:41. Want to get the time right here. 7:41. And clear sky with 52 degrees right now at WKZO. Made it to the mid-60s yesterday, generally in that neighborhood again today. And as you've been hearing all morning long from Storm teammates Matt Kirkwood, no rain in sight until Wednesday, Matt says, of next week, which is the last day of September. So are we done with rain for this rainy month of September? Maybe. We'll have to wait and see. It's Michigan. Things can change in a hurry. Matt will update the forecast again shortly. And another check of Kalamazoo area traffic is on the way as well. And coming up in a few minutes, we'll check on some of the upcoming activities in and around the Kalamazoo area. Some you might want to put on your calendar from Discover Kalamazoo. McKenna Dole will join us with the details, and we'll talk about the upcoming opening night of the Kalamazoo Symphony Orchestra season with the symphony's president and CEO, Amy Williams, after the 8 o'clock news this morning. But right now, it's our happiest time of the morning. Birthday shout-outs this morning. Well, let's see. Naaman McDermott is celebrating another birthday today. How about that? Naaman's number 11. Happy 11th birthday to you today. You share your birthday with Hercules, television's Hercules, that is. Actor Kevin Sorbo played that role on TV, and it's been in a number of other TV series and movies over the years. Big, strong guy is 68 today. And actress Nia Vardalos, she is best known for the My Big Fat Greek Wedding movies. And she also did a movie called I Hate Valentine's Day as well. She is 64 today. So best wishes to everybody celebrating, be it a birthday or anniversary, from all of us here on the show. Best wishes to you. And of course, tomorrow is Friday. So when we do this segment, as we do each weekday morning at this time, we'll take care of shout outs for those celebrating this weekend. So be sure to let us know who needs to be on that list. And you can do that easily from our website at WKZO.com. We have a birthday wish link right down the home page near the bottom of the page. You can send that along to us. Call or text us if you like. Kalamazoo Mornings with Ken Lanfear, Thursday at 7:44 at WKZO.
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16: I'm Beth Fisher. General Motors CEO Mary Barra is expected to attend President Donald Trump's state dinner at the White House today for Chinese President Xi Jinping. U.S. automakers have been warning against allowing Chinese manufacturers into the market, while Trump has said he may be open to it. Barra will not be joined by Stellantis CEO Antonio Velosa. Ford CEO Jim Farley has not said if he'll attend. Stellantis is putting a pause on hiring white-collar workers. According to a report from the Detroit Free Press, the freeze on hiring is a cost-saving measure that comes shortly after an ambitious hiring spree by the parent company of Dodge, Jeep, Ram, and Chrysler. Stellantis hired roughly 2,000 engineers in the spring. Leadership says now the focus turns to integrating new employees, fast-tracking internal career opportunities, and continuing to build the capabilities of our workforce. I'm Beth Fisher for the Michigan News Network.
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0: High temperature capped off in the mid-60s. As we head into weekend, Saturday mostly sunny, pleasant, with a high temperature right around 70, and that will carry over right on through Sunday. Next chance of rain Wednesday of next week. I'm Storm 2 Maine meteorologist Matt Kirkwood, tracking southwest Michigan's weather.
1: And a clear sky, and it's 52 in Kalamazoo at WKZO, and a couple of slowdowns around the Portage and Kalamazoo areas where there are remaining construction projects as that season starts to wind down. But other than that, we're busy in the usual spots, nearing the peak of the morning commute, and no major problems, no crashes to report across the region. That's what's happening out on the roadways this morning at 7:49. What's happening elsewhere around the area this week and weekend? Discover Kalamazoo's rundown of highlight events around the area right now. And we're joined by McKenna Dole with the details. McKenna, good morning.
2: Good morning.
1: Well, a big celebration of just about everything that makes Kalamazoo something special and unique coming up all this weekend.
2: Yes, that's right. We talked about it last week, and we'll talk about it again this week. 269 Fest has returned to downtown Kalamazoo for its second year, and will be running through this Sunday. Kalamazoo already has an incredible lineup of events running every fall, and 269 Fest brings many of those experiences together into one 10-day celebration of local creativity and culture. Programming will span three tracks, including innovation, arts, culture, and music, and community. And all events are happening downtown. Sounds of the Zoo will bring free live music to venues throughout downtown every day this week until Sunday, featuring local, regional, national, and international artists and genres ranging from jazz and hip-hop to folk and blues. And on Saturday, you want to head to the Kalamazoo Institute of Arts for the South Street Print Fest. From 10 a.m. to 3 p.m., you can witness how a steamroller can be used as a printing press to produce large-scale prints. And that's just a small part of what's happening. For the full schedule of events and more information, visit b269.com or follow 269FestKZoo on Instagram and 269Fest on Facebook.
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1: All right. Sorry, didn't mean to interrupt, but is what's happening here in our area, among other wonderful events. Going to be a busy weekend ahead, and those are some of the highlights, courtesy of our friends at Discover Kalamazoo and McKenna Dole, who is with us this morning with the details. Thank you so much, McKenna.
2: Thank you.
1: On WKZO, do want to mention that the Feeding Broncos organization on the campus of Western Michigan University is going to be serving up another free dinner service for college students in our area. So pass the information along to college students you know in the area who might want to take advantage of it. They just need to show a student ID at Canley Chapel on the WMU campus from 5 until 6 tonight. They are serving up beef, stroganoff, chicken strips, hot dogs, and more. Feeding Broncos free dinner for college students coming up tonight. Meantime, in sports, the Tigers have a day off today as they gear up for their final series of the season, which

0: will include an appearance on the mound by legend Justin Verlander. A Saturday afternoon start scheduled for Justin. The Tigers have dropped four of their last five, including a 4-2 loss at Comerica Park yesterday afternoon to the Washington Nationals. Week three of the NFL season kicking off tonight at Lambeau Field in Green Bay as the Green Bay Packers play host to the Atlanta Falcons. The Red Wings are hosting the Buffalo Sabres tonight at Little Caesars Arena, their next-to-last preseason matchup. After a game on Saturday, they'll open the new NHL season next Friday night. And the 16th President's Cup tees off at Medina Golf Club in the Chicago area. 24 of the world's top golfers are competing. Sports headlines this morning on WKZO at 7:54.
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0: 7:56 at WKZO. Sunshine, clear skies, 52 degrees. We'll update weather and traffic in the next few minutes. Right now, checking the latest from the business desk. Stocks closing lower yesterday. The Dow down 352 at the close, 51,511. S&P down 58. The NASDAQ snapping a four-day winning streak, dropping over 300 points. And another sell-off appears to be in the making for Wall Street today. Dow futures right now down 188. S&P futures off 47.5. NASDAQ futures off 326. And the price of oil on the rise, West Texas Intermediate at almost $94 a barrel this morning. And the benchmark 10-year U.S. Treasury yield climbed to another 19-year high on Wednesday as a bond market sell-off intensified amid the ongoing Iran war and growing concerns over rising federal debt. The yield on the 10-year note closed at just over 5%, up 14 basis points from Tuesday's close. And the market down in pre-market trading ahead of today's session. That is the latest from the business desk.
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11: 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What will the airline do for you? 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The same with meals. How about a $12 meal voucher to be used only at the airport? Are you kidding me? 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I'm Peter Greenberg, and this is today's Worldwide Travel Minute. 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
0: It's 8 o'clock.
6: A lot to talk about. I'm Dave Anthony, Fox News. When China's leader Xi Jinping goes to the White House in about 2 hours for talks with President Trump and then a state dinner. And before all that, a temporary trade truce has been extended. Treasury Secretary Scott Bessent tells Fox.
13: Was scheduled to end on November 10th. That is going to be extended until January 10th to give us more time to see what we can do on the economic front.
6: And Fox's Peter Ducey reports from the White House there's tension on other issues too.
14: When it comes to Taiwan, which the United States has a strategically ambiguous policy towards, but might defend in the event of a Chinese invasion, Xi says Taiwan is the core of his core interests. When it comes to democracy and human rights, Xi is saying that China's political system and human rights record cannot be challenged.
6: Artificial intelligence will also be on the agenda as the two countries race for dominance developing AI. Republican Senator Steve Daines tells the Fox News Rundown podcast.
15: We lead right now in terms of capabilities on these frontier models, but where we're behind is in adoption of AI. We're ranked 24th by Stanford. China's ranked second behind the UAE. So this is all about ensuring that we have the right kind of guardrails in place, but not inhibiting innovation.
6: Adding to the worry of AI doing things on its own, Australia's prime minister is critical of OpenAI after one of the company's artificial agents hacked into Australia's government healthcare portal. Israel's prime minister Benjamin Netanyahu will speak at the UN today discussing the Iran conflict and Gaza, where he's accused of genocide and the deaths of Palestinians in Israel's war against Hamas. Before leaving for New York, Netanyahu said in a video he will
16: defend the state of Israel and IDF soldiers from the podium of the United Nations. You hear the terrible lies being spread there and elsewhere around the world.
6: The day after Ukraine's president urged world leaders in his speech at the UN to put more sanctions on Russia, a new Russian bombardment on Ukraine overnight left at least 8 civilians dead. America's listening to Fox News.
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6: Ahead of the Israeli Prime Minister's address to the UN today, Democrats in the Senate are pushing legislation that would impose financial sanctions on any companies or individuals that facilitate construction of Israeli settlements in the West Bank. Also at the Senate, a hearing into another controversy, surveillance cameras.
18: If you haven't heard of Flock, all I have to say is Flock's probably heard of you. In fact, the truth is, you have probably been scanned and surveilled and tagged and logged multiple times this week alone.
6: Republican Senator Josh Hawley wanted to question Flock's CEO, but he and others were no-shows at the hearing.
19: The CEOs of Flock Safety, Motorola, Verkada, and Axon declined to answer questions about how their companies collect, store, and share data from the hundreds of thousands of license plate reader cameras that have gone up across the U.S.
20: We have got to find a way to balance in America privacy and security. I think there is a balance. Congress needs to lead the way.
19: Senate Judiciary Subcommittee Ranking Member Democrat Dick Durbin, Republicans, and the ACLU with similar privacy and safety concerns. Critics say the billions of images captured can be hacked by bad actors. Law enforcement agencies say the cameras are a useful tool for crime fighting. Jeff Manasso, Fox News.
6: Another CEO's in trouble, accused of running a company controlled by Russia.
21: The Department of Justice alleges Lee Reber of Boise, Idaho, helped Russian nationals hide their ownership of a digital forensics firm. He allegedly worked with Moscow-based Oleg Davidov to pitch oxygen forensics software to U.S. agencies. The software, purportedly American but really developed in Russia, had previously been sold to the FSB, the intelligence agency successor to the KGB.
6: That's Fox's Jonathan Savage. Davidov was arrested in London. American authorities want his extradition. On Wall Street, more selling is in store. Dow futures are down almost 200 points. I'm Dave Anthony, and this is Fox News.
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22: Battle Creek Public Schools have added weapon detection systems at Ann J. Kellogg Elementary. The action follows a gun that went off in a third grade student's backpack Tuesday. No one was injured. Police are investigating how the child obtained the gun. District tells families that the weapon detection systems are non-invasive, but they're also asking parents to drop their kids off about 10 to 15 minutes early this week. The fourth generation of a Kalamazoo family will be reopening their famous pumpkin farm October 1st. The farm on M43 in Kalamazoo, near the Kalamazoo County and Van Buren County border, was purchased by Myron Rhodes in 1885. He passed it on to his son Ralph Rhodes and then to Gene Rhodes, who planted their first pumpkins in 1957. Now, Gene died in 2024. His nephew, Steele Evans, and his wife, Sadie, bought the farm last fall, and they've renamed it Evans Acre Family Farm. The pumpkins and the squash are still there, about over 50 acres, and they've added a herd of goats and a coop of chickens. The 42-year-old suspect in the stabbing death Sunday afternoon of 34-year-old Jacoya Wicks in downtown Detroit has been arraigned on one count of premeditated first-degree murder. Here's Wayne County Prosecutor Kim Worthy.
23: It'll be clear when you hear about this case in court that we feel there are more than enough actions to prove beyond a reasonable doubt that he premeditated this stabbing and this assault. And let me just say this to be very clear when I say it. Just because someone may have mental health issues does not mean they're not acutely responsible for their actions.
22: Devon Watson had been ordered by a court to undergo mental health treatment this past summer. He'd been brought to an emergency room by police in July for acting out and appearing psychotic at a coffee shop. Retail hiring is slowing down.
24: Historically, August had been a positive hiring month, but in the latest report from the Michigan Retailers Association, they're finding it was not. It's their first declining hiring outlook of 2026, and it's 5 points lower than this time last year. Vic Veda is with the association.
25: With some seasonal transitions happening, some of our retailers winding down that summer tourism season, their hiring plans may be shifting, but looking ahead into that holiday season, we typically do see retailers looking at, hiring additional seasonal help for the holidays.
24: And that's why they want you to keep your money in Michigan, saying local retailers need your support. Ryan Recker for the Michigan News Network.
22: Experts say that schools and students would suffer if permanent daylight saving time becomes a reality.
1: Despite pushes from the White House, House lawmakers, and nearly 20 states to stop switching the clocks back in the fall, the Senate still appears to be weighing the pros and cons. Sleep experts say a sunrise after 8 a.m. could be an issue for many, especially for students and educators, since most schools begin earlier than that. One professor in Rutgers University's psychology department, Jessica Hamilton, argues standard time should be permanent instead of daylight saving, saying, quote, we really need to be aligning our clocks and our bodies to the sun, which promotes our health, and making a permanent daylight saving time actually is likely to harm the health and well-being of young people and adults. I'm Tammy Trujillo.
22: Calvin University in Grand Rapids will be playing its first home football game in their brand-new stadium Saturday when they host the University of Olivet. The Knights began playing NCAA Division III football in 2023. They played their games at the soccer field on campus. The game is sold out. About 3,000 fans are expected for the 4 p.m. kickoff. That's the latest from the WKZO Newsroom. I'm Michael Arney. More news at WKZO.com.
2: Mostly cloudy to partly cloudy conditions today with a light east wind. Look for a high right around 68. Tonight, increasing clouds, low temperature of 48. Friday, a lot of clouds out there. Temperatures right around 66, but remaining dry. Look for beautiful conditions this upcoming weekend. Lots of sunshine. High temperature seasonal levels right around 70. Looks as if we'll have to wait until next Wednesday for the next chance of rain. I'm Storm Team 8 meteorologist Matt Kirkwood tracking southwest Michigan's weather.
0: Blue skies and sunshine and 49 degrees at WKZO. Traffic-wise, we're still pretty busy in the major routes in and out of downtown Kalamazoo, particularly around the construction areas. Got a backup showing up in the Edison neighborhood around Portage Road, Portage Street near Lake Street. That could be near the Edison School, so be careful around the school zones around the region as the kids get ready to start their day. And in Portage, still a few slowdowns on Center Avenue where they're starting to wind down that major construction project. But our highways are moving fine. We have no other reports of problems, no crashes reported across the region. And that's an update for now on WKZO weather and traffic.
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0: Yeah, we are off to a pretty good start this morning, certainly from a weather standpoint. Hope your day is going well so far early on this 24th of September, 2026. And how about that forecast? Last weekend, we couldn't get it to stop raining. And now we might have to wait almost another week before it rains again. But that's okay. Ken Lanphier with you at 8:11 at WKZO. 49 degrees, headed for the 60s later on the day today. Update of the forecast and traffic coming up in the next few minutes as we head into the home stretch of this week, which is going to get very busy with a lot of activities coming up for the end of the week and the upcoming weekend. And one of the highlights here in the Kalamazoo area is opening night with your Kalamazoo Symphony at Miller Auditorium Saturday night. Joining us in the studio to give us a little preview of Saturday night's performance and what's going to be happening in this upcoming season, Amy Williams is the president and CEO of the Symphony, and she's with us in the studio this morning on WKZO. How are you this morning?
3: I'm doing well. Thank you so much for having me on a beautiful sunny day.
0: Indeed. Thanks so much for coming over to see us. Opening night, Mozart and Stravinsky. Does it get any better than that?
3: I really don't think it does, and opening night is just so much fun. It's like coming back to school is what it always reminds me of. You know, we spend about a year and a half to 2 years planning these concerts, and so to just launch it on Saturday night, we're pretty excited about it.
0: And your first one here with the KSO.
3: It is my first one, so that's always fun as well.
0: Very exciting. So tell us a little bit about the Saturday performance. What are we going to enjoy?
3: It's really a program that's so beautiful and really showcases the orchestra in so many ways. You know, we're starting with this great piece by Samuel Coleridge Taylor, Overture to the Song of Hiawatha. And if people haven't heard it before, that's fine. I hadn't either. So I've been discovering it as well. And it's just so pretty. It's a melody that we'll all be singing. Then we have a wonderful guest artist, Alexei Kenny, coming for the Mozart Violin Concerto. And then nothing like ending the program with some Stravinsky and Petrushka, which is just a fun story and fable.
0: Sounds like a great way to open the new season.
3: It truly is. It's a lot of, it'll be a lot of fun, and you'll see her, the orchestra, in full force.
0: We're visiting with Amy Williams, the president and CEO of the Kalamazoo Symphony Orchestra, which will open its brand new season at Miller Auditorium at 7:30 on Saturday night. And there are also pre- and post-concert opportunities for those ticket holders. Tell us about that.
3: Yeah, so the pre-concert will be fun. It'll be myself talking to Associate Concertmaster Emmeline Bouchard, and really just exploring the music. We're going to talk about Mozart and why it was written certain ways. It's not going to be high level, super intense music history. People don't need to know a lot going into it, but it's just a chance for us to sort of share what we're going to hear and what's so exciting about it. But then afterwards, it's a great opportunity following the concert to hear from the music director, wonderful music director, Julianne Querti, and guest violinist Alexi Kenny, to really talk about what was played. Audience members can ask some questions and just sort of reflect on the experience they just had together. So it'll be a lot of fun and just a chance to learn more.
0: Going to be a big, big night. What excites you about the upcoming season the most? I mean, you know, obviously everything does. But yeah,
3: it truly does. And I think really what is at the heart of the excitement for me, as I was kind of thinking about this morning as we're gearing up in the office as well, is that it is the community coming together, mm-hmm. right? It's everyone coming back. I've heard from so many people about who they haven't seen all summer that they're going to be sitting next to again after many, many years sitting next to the same people. But then someone's like, oh, I'm wondering who I'm sitting next to this year and who our tickets are next to. So it's just the community coming together in a space. You know, we can think about community in many spaces, but community in a concert hall is one that's really special and fun.
0: All right. Ed Miller Auditorium Saturday night. So what is the schedule as far as the events on Saturday night, the pre-concert and then the concert itself and then the post-concert? And how do people make plans for that?
3: Definitely. Yeah. Well, I'm encouraging everyone to get there early for the pre-concert at 6:30 because traffic might be busy.
0: Yeah, there's a football game I hear across the street.
3: There is. There's some back-to-back activities. But you can get there early and have the pre-concert at 6:30 and have a drink. And then the concert's at 7:30 and the afterwards is immediately following it. So lots to do and lots to see.
0: Indeed. Mozart and Stravinsky opening night for the Kalamazoo Symphony Orchestra on Saturday night at Miller Auditorium. And all the details at KalamazooSymphony.com, not only on Saturday night, but your wonderful upcoming season as well.
3: Yes, thank you so much.
0: Our guest, Amy Williams, is president and CEO of your Kalamazoo Symphony Orchestra, with us with a preview. Appreciate you seeing us this morning, and thanks for giving us a sneak preview of the big event on Saturday night.
3: Thank you so much for having me.
0: Our pleasure. Kalamazoo Mornings with Ken Lanphier on WKZO. It is 8:15.
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2: Mostly cloudy to partly cloudy conditions today with a light east wind. Look for a high right around 68. Tonight, increasing clouds, low temperature of 48. Friday, a lot of clouds out there. Temperatures right around 66, but remaining dry. Look for beautiful conditions this upcoming weekend. Lots of sunshine. High temperature seasonal levels right around 70. Looks as if we'll have to wait until next Wednesday for the next chance of rain. I'm Storm Team 8 meteorologist Matt Kirkwood tracking southwest Michigan's weather.
0: And in Kalamazoo, we're enjoying plenty of sunshine and 51 at WKZO. Our traffic situation remains pretty busy, particularly in downtown Kalamazoo, as we see slowdowns along that stretch of Park Street. Once again, between Michigan Avenue and Kalamazoo Avenue, Michigan and Kalamazoo Avenue, a bit slow as the morning commute winds down Stadium Drive, feeding into the downtown area. Also pretty busy, but no major problems to report on. And checking into the downtown Battle Creek area, things are moving smoothly. Got a little bit of construction activity there, but no major issues getting around. Highway's in good shape right now. No problems. 94 between Kalamazoo and Battle Creek, though busy. And 131 through the region is moving fine. 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Call Bartholomew at 381-9045. 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And sports headlines on WKZO. Tigers have a day off today. They've got one more series in their 2026 season, a three-game set with the Pittsburgh Pirates starting tomorrow night. And, of course, Saturday, Justin Verlander takes the mound in his final start before his retirement at the close of this season. Tigers have dropped 4 of 5, including a 4-2 loss to the Washington Nationals, who took 2 out of 3 in their week series with the Tigers. And in the AL Central last night, Cleveland remains one game up on the Chicago White Sox, both lost to their games last night. Week 3 of the NFL season kicking off at Lambeau Field in Green Bay tonight. The Green Bay Packers will be hosting the Atlanta Falcons, Lions, and the New York Jets coming up Sunday at Ford Field. Red Wings hosting Buffalo tonight in preseason NHL hockey. And, of course, that football game across the street from Miller Auditorium Saturday afternoon is at Waldo Stadium as the Western Michigan Broncos take on Boise State. And there's going to be perfect weather, it appears, for the game. Big crowd expected. Should be a great game. And a lot of other things happening around the football game as well. And we'll talk about some of those and get a preview of tomorrow night's action on the field from Bronco radio voice Robin Hook tomorrow morning during our next Western Michigan University Bronco breakfast show, part of our morning get-together, and brought to you by Sweetwater's Donut Mill. Nothing says fall more than donuts, and nothing says donuts more than Sweetwater's. Visit any one of their three locations in Kalamazoo and Battle Creek today.
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20: We have a winner. Nene Royal, a 16-year-old from Thailand, is this season's champion on America's Got Talent. She belted out the White Stripes 7 Army in the final round on NBC. Besides the $1 million prize, Royal will also headline her own show in Las Vegas. Warner Brothers is delaying Gremlins 3 until 2028.
21: There just might be a gremlin in your house.
22: The sequel, which was originally revealed in 2025, was set for a November 2027 release that will bring Steven Spielberg back as executive producer. The first Gremlins was a box office smash, grossing over $210 million worldwide when it was released in 1984. The 1990 sequel, Gremlins 2, The New Batch, only made $41 million. I'm Mark Mayfield.
20: Disgraced former movie producer Harvey Weinstein has been sentenced to 15 years in prison on a New York sexual assault conviction. Avengers Endgame Encore has a chance to take first place at the box office this weekend. The re-release of the 2019 Marvel Studios film could make as much as $28 million in its first weekend back in theaters. That's entertainment. I'm Daria Albinger.
0: On WKZO, where we're watching Wall Street, a little over an hour away from the opening bell for today's trading session. Stocks closed lower yesterday, and they are down again this morning. Another sell-off underway in pre-market trading. Dow futures right now off 143, S&P futures off 99, and NASDAQ futures off 282. Price of oil is on the rise once again. It's over $95.50 a barrel at West Texas Intermediate Oil trading this morning. And we'll have some opening numbers from the trading floor on Wall Street to share with you after that opening bell coming up, and more business news ahead on WKZO at 8:26 on Thursday morning.
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5: In the newsroom, I'm Michael Arney. Coming up, the DNR says they've rescued 27 lake sturgeon from low water conditions in a river in the Upper Peninsula. And developers want to put a 96-unit development in Plainfield Township. Those and more coming up.
0: Lots of sunshine to start our day, 51 degrees. We'll hear from Storm teammates Matt Kirkwood about some, well, pretty nice weather. Certainly from a rain standpoint, won't see any for a while, it appears. An update coming up, and we'll check on early traffic as well. In the next 20 minutes or so, our Kalamazoo Valley Community College feature, talking about an exhibit coming to the museum. It's called Toytopia. Can't wait to hear about this coming up on WKZO. It's 8:30.
7: Now, the rest of the story. It was 40 below zero. Prospector Jake was all alone in the British Columbian wilderness, as close to helpless as he had ever been in his life. Even to this day, so much of the frozen north has remained untamed. A dozen years into the current century, northern British Columbia, the Yukon, Alaska, posed a challenge to the most courageous adventurer. Well, Jake had plenty of courage. Born in Ottumwa, Iowa, he grew up in the American Southwest, and he was put in charge of building a railroad branch line in New Mexico at the age of 16. At the outbreak of the Spanish-American War, Jake was eager to enlist. He was yet a teenager, but he'd spend the next 12 years in the armed services. From 1903 to 1905, he was stationed with his regiment in the Philippines. Then and there, that second lieutenant, Jake, came down with a bad case of amoebic dysentery. And I mean a bad case. Not even a year in the hospital could cure him, and Army doctors recommended a transfer to the 22nd Infantry Headquarters at Fort Gibbon, Alaska. They hoped that the cold climate would have a salutary effect on his disorder. Well, it did. Jake retired from the Army a healthy first lieutenant in 1910. By then he was quite familiar with the vast northwest of our continent, so familiar he decided to stay as a prospector. And for months he engaged in mining explorations in Alaska and British Columbia. One day while exploring, he sprained his ankle. So here's Jake, all alone and lame, rations running out, the temperature 40 below. All of his life, Jake had been adventurous, willing to rough it. Since the age of 16, he'd met every challenge. He'd fought and conquered a debilitating disease. He'd helped lay 1,000 miles of military telegraph in the foreboding Alaskan interior, and yet never had he encountered as desperate a situation as the one he was in now. He could always gather enough branches for firewood, but in no shape to hunt. What would he do for food? Well, sir, after a day or two sticking it out at his campsite, Jake looked over in a nearby clearing to see that a moose had wandered within rifle range. Jake killed the moose, and for the weeks of his frigid convalescence, he lived on the meat. A lot of time on his hands. There was time enough for the little things to get on Jake's nerves. Jake was a clean-shaven prospector, and he wanted to stay that way. Of course, he had to heat water to soften his beard for the blade, and yet no sooner was his shaving water off the fire than it had frozen solid. Well, Jake did a lot of dry shaving with his trusty Gillette, and that's how it started. That's how prospector Jake, stranded in the frozen wilderness with a sprained ankle and a pain in the neck, was inspired to invent the electric razor. For the 16-year-old who was entrusted with an entire railroad, the lieutenant who was sent to Alaska for his dysentery, the prospector who eventually made shaving easier for us all, his name was Jacob Schick. S-C-H-I-C-K of the Schick Razors? That's the Jacob Schick. And now you know the rest of the story.
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8: The Michigan Department of Natural Resources has rescued 27 lake sturgeon that had become stranded by low water conditions in the Upper Peninsula in the Ontonagon River. DNR says they moved the fish to deeper water after they were found by a group of hikers back on August 23rd. They were joined in the search for the lake sturgeon by the Keweenaw Bay Indian Community and Upper Peninsula Power Company, as the hikers only saw three of the sturgeon in the channel. Lake sturgeon are native to Michigan and are the only sturgeon found in the Great Lakes. Developers want to put a 96-unit development in Plainfield Township near U.S. 131. Township Planning Commission was presented with a concept plan from Orion Construction this week for the 17.4-acre site. They want to put 24 cottage court single-family homes, that would be between 1,250 and 1,400 square feet, along with 72 townhomes. A civil engineer says 42% of the site would be green space. Veterans are joining a nationwide effort to support green card holders who want to become U.S. citizens.
9: The new Citizen Guide program is from a nonprofit organization called Welcome.us, and it helps connect aspiring citizens that are looking for a mentor through this process. Andy Sullivan is the executive director of No One Left Behind. He served in Afghanistan and said he also wants to help the people here who helped them over there.
10: Not only do they, you know, want to seek safety in the U.S., they've already really, you know, risked everything to serve the U.S. as non-citizens. This is just the kind of final, the final goal for them is to be, you know, fully American.
9: And he says it's his way to give back. And if you're interested, you can too at welcome.us. Ryan Recker for the Michigan News Network.
8: A new transitional housing project in southeast Michigan is giving formerly incarcerated women a safer place to rebuild their lives. Healing Homes Farm in Petersburg offers housing, peer support, and help for women who are released from long prison sentences. Women still inside Huron Valley Correctional Facility devised the project. Jakara Moore is a formerly incarcerated woman who now works for the American Friends Service Committee's Michigan Criminal Justice Program. She says after leaving prison, women often have few resources.
11: A lot of the organization's programming catered to a lot of men, and women fall through the cracks. They don't get a lot of resources, and they're overlooked, given that there's only one women's prison here in the state of Michigan.
8: Moore says dozens of volunteers spent the summer clearing trees, burning brush, hanging drywall, and laying floors to build the project, with contractors donating painting and plumbing work. Organizers say the long-term plan is to add tiny homes so more women can live there. The Criminal Justice Program developed the housing project. They worked with Second Chance Battalion and community volunteers who donated land and money. Quiana Lovett recently was released from prison. She is among the first to move into Healing Homes Farms. She faces numerous challenges.
11: Not having a driver's license and then obtaining transportation as well as obtaining employment. For anybody that's getting out of prison, those are the things that are always at the forefront of our minds.
8: In March, women serving long sentences at Huron Valley drafted the Women's Clemency and Resentencing Initiative. It calls for reforms that could release around 800 women over 3 years with community-based support. Moore says it will help formerly incarcerated women to build a future.
11: we think that this can grow out into something very beautiful. There's less than 10 acres of land behind this house, and we have this dream of building out tiny houses. More women have the opportunity to come here, and we can build out and serve as many women as we possibly can in the state of Michigan.
7: And that's the latest from the WKZO Newsroom. I'm Michael Arney. 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
2: News. I'm CJ Papa. First time in more than a decade, China's President Xi in our nation's capital, this time meeting President Trump.
12: There will be a military review at the Rose Garden. The demonstrations are expected to close with a B-2 Spirit and four F-22 Raptors as the two leaders try to stabilize a relationship that has, at times, been marked by tension.
2: Fox's Madeline Rivera, but it's not all fun and games.
13: Xi is a tough guy to deal with. He's here. There's a lot that President Trump wants to get done with him, but there is a lot that Xi is signaling he will not do. When it comes to Taiwan, Xi says Taiwan is the core of his core interests.
2: Fox's Peter Ducey at the White House. Israeli Prime Minister Benjamin Netanyahu addressed the UN General Assembly, expected to discuss the war in Iran and other topics. 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
15: Mostly cloudy to partly cloudy conditions today with a light east wind. Look for a high right around 68. Tonight, increasing clouds, low temperature of 48. Friday, a lot of clouds out there. Temperatures right around 66, but remaining dry. Look for beautiful conditions this upcoming weekend. Lots of sunshine, high temperature, seasonal levels right around 70. Looks as if we'll have to wait until next Wednesday for the next chance of rain. I'm Storm Team 8 meteorologist Matt Kirkwood tracking southwest Michigan's weather.
0: And that's the way we like it for the first weekend of fall coming up. And sunny skies right now and 52 degrees at WKZO. And we're starting to see things settle down a little bit on the traffic front. Our highways have been in good shape all morning long. No problems to report other than busy between Kalamazoo and Battle Creek as always on 94. But 131's been moving smoothly. Still some slow traffic around downtown Kalamazoo. A little less congested than it was, say, half an hour or so ago. But still be careful because there's backups along Kalamazoo Avenue for those trying to make their way through the construction area. And Michigan Avenue remains pretty busy from Stadium Drive all the way through the heart of downtown Kalamazoo. But no major problems to report. We've received no word of crashes or major delays. And for now, that's an update on WKZO weather and traffic.
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0: Taking care of business along with you on a sunny, beautiful Thursday morning at WKZO at 8:41, 52 degrees. on the way to the mid to upper 60s a little bit later on in the day today. And another update of the forecast and traffic is coming up anytime now here on WKZO. Also ahead, our Kalamazoo Valley Community College feature for this week. A very interesting exhibit at the Kalamazoo Valley Museum is waiting for you to see. And we've been reporting this week in entertainment news about Lionel Richie. He has been forced to cancel his tour. He underwent a successful procedure for AFib. Some of you know all too well, perhaps, what AFib is. You may have heard about it on a TV commercial or two. And we'll talk with a cardiologist from Bronson Healthcare in our Health Beat segment after 9:30 this morning about what AFib is all about, how to spot it, how to treat it, coming up here on WKZO. But let's get your gas tanks filled if they're starting to, look like that little needle is approaching E and you need to fill up. Where do you go to get the best gas prices around the area? 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
19: I'm Beth Fisher. General Motors CEO Mary Barra is expected to attend President Donald Trump's state dinner at the White House today for Chinese President Xi Jinping. U.S. automakers have been warning against allowing Chinese manufacturers into the market, while Trump has said he may be open to it. Barra will not be joined by Stellantis CEO Antonio Filosa. Stellantis is shifting its focus after adding thousands of workers to its payroll earlier this year. The Detroit Free Press reports the automaker has paused hiring for white-collar positions as part of a cost-saving effort. Stellantis brought on roughly 2,000 engineers during a hiring push in the spring. Company leadership says the priority now is integrating those new employees, creating more opportunities for existing workers to advance, and continuing to strengthen the workforce. Stellantis is the parent company of Dodge, Jeep, Ram, and Chrysler. I'm Beth Fisher for the Michigan News Network.
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15: Mostly cloudy to partly cloudy conditions today with a light east wind. Look for a high right around 68. Tonight, increasing clouds, low temperature of 48. Friday, a lot of clouds out there. Temperatures right around 66, but remaining dry. Look for beautiful conditions this upcoming weekend. Lots of sunshine. High temperature, seasonal levels right around 70. Looks as if we'll have to wait until next Wednesday for the next chance of rain. I'm Storm Team 8 meteorologist Matt Kirkwood tracking southwest Michigan's weather.
0: That's okay. Haven't really dried out yet from last weekend. Anyway, we have beautiful sunshine right now and 52 degrees at WKZO. Starting to wind things down from another busy morning commute. Still a few slow spots of travel in and around downtown Kalamazoo and around some other construction areas as the construction season starts to wind down as well. Highways continue to move smoothly. We have no reported problems, no crashes or major delays to report on. The latest WKZO weather and traffic at 8:48 Thursday morning. Our Kalamazoo Valley Community College feature this week, taking us downtown to the Kalamazoo Valley Museum.

0: floor gallery has turned into the coolest 1980s arcade with Ms. Pac-Man, Donkey Kong Jr., a lot of those games that we remember playing as kids.
1: All right. And you've got, by seeing this right, the world's largest Etch-a-Sketch?
0: It is gigantic, yes. It takes up a great deal of space. It's quite large. And then there is a digital Etch-a-Sketch, which is kind of a new idea that you can create all kinds of different fantastic images on.
1: Well, where was that when I was a kid?
0: Exactly. Where was it? Yeah.
1: World's largest set. How do you shake it to get the image
0: it's
1: off?
0: It's a button that you push,
1: and
0: then it clears it, and then you just go back to drawing, which, I mean, how high-tech is that?
1: That's pretty high-tech indeed. Julie Bunke is with us from the Kalamazoo Valley Museum. Toytopia is the new exhibit, so we can play with a lot of these toys, right?
0: Yes, you are encouraged to play with everything. We have a train set and a train table kids can put together. There's Legos, there's chutes and ladders, there's a gigantic battleship game. Just so much hands-on stuff for kids and adults to play with.
1: It's the newest traveling exhibit, which is making its stop here in Kalamazoo at the Kalamazoo Valley Museum, called Toytopia. How long will we get to play with these toys, Julie? How long are they going to be in town?
0: This will be up through the holidays through January 3rd. That's the last day, and then it comes down, and then we have a really fun Lego exhibit after that.
1: All right. Oh, goody, goody, goody. We have a lot of time to play with the toys down at the museum. Well, this will be a fantastic exhibit to experience, I'm sure. Toytopia. Through early January at your Kalamazoo Valley Museum. Our guest, Julie Bunke, the manager of exhibits and interactive experiences at the Kalamazoo Valley Museum, our KVCC update for this week here on WKZO. Thanks so much. Enjoy this wonderful feature along with all of us.
0: Oh, thank you very much.
1: On WKZO, it is 8:51.
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1: 8:54 at WKZO, 53 degrees with sunny skies, expecting a high in the mid to upper 60s later on in the day today, and dry conditions as far down the

0: road as the eyes of storm teammates Matt Kirkwood can see. He'll update the forecast again in our next hour. Another check of traffic on the way as well. And we're brought to you by DeYoung Landscape. 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Well, shareholders have said yes to a gambling empire.
1: A Las Vegas landmark, Caesars, is a step closer to new owners now that shareholders have approved a merger with Fertitta Gaming, putting Caesars Palace, the Flamingo, and Harrah's under the same umbrella with the owner of the Golden Nugget, restaurant giant Landry's, and the NBA's Houston Rockets. Fertitta agrees to pay nearly $6 billion in cash and assume nearly $12 billion in Caesars debt. All of this pending a federal antitrust review. Fertitta's billionaire owner, Tilman Fertitta, is also the largest shareholder in Wynn Resorts and has a significant stake in sports betting company DraftKings. But he stepped back from his business role last year after becoming the U.S. ambassador to Italy and San Marino. Lisa Brady, Fox News.
0: More Starbucks stores are closing around the country.
2: Starbucks has revealed in a government filing that it plans to close about 1% of coffee houses in North America, hundreds of its shops. The locations being shut do not deliver the coffee house experience and don't have the financial performance expected of the brand. This is Starbucks' second round of closures in a year. Its CEO, Brian Nickel, has been working to streamline Starbucks' business and boost its profitability. Nickel's looking to eliminate $2 billion in costs in the next 2 years. Starbucks says the cuts will result in roughly $300 million in restructuring charges. Ginny Cosola, Fox News.
0: The cost of your Disney Plus subscription is going up. Bloomberg reports an ad-free premium subscription will now cost $21.49 per month. That's a jump of $2.50. Meanwhile, the ad-supported tier is going up to $12.49 a month, and that's a 50-cent increase. This marks the fourth price hike in 4 years for Disney Plus. Existing subscribers will see the increase on their next monthly bill. Meta is unveiling its new virtual reality glasses. The Meta Connect conference is underway in Menlo Park, California. And yesterday, CEO Mark Zuckerberg introduced the company's new VR glasses that have the same capabilities of a VR headset, but they look like a pair of sunglasses. The $1,300 glasses will go on sale next spring. Also unveiled was Meta's new audio smart glasses that come without a camera, but will allow the user to listen to music without headphones and chat with an AI agent. They'll be about $100 cheaper than Meta's camera glasses. Dow futures are down 128, S&P futures off 38, NASDAQ futures off almost 300 points as we get ready to enter the final half hour of today's pre-market session on Wall Street. And for now, that's the latest from the business desk.
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6: 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It builds it using the resources of Google's Gemini artificial intelligence. 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
0: It's 9 o'clock.
8: China's leader will soon head to the White House.
9: I'm Dave Anthony, Fox News, where President Trump will give him red carpet treatment like last night.
8: When the president greeted Xi Jinping after arriving at Joint Base Andrews, the two leaders have already agreed to extend a temporary trade truce till January. They'll also talk about economic issues and Taiwan and artificial intelligence.
10: We do expect some kind of an AI hotline to be established between the U.S. and the Chinese. The NSA and FBI put out a joint advisory just last month accusing Chinese AI systems of stealing American companies' IP. The month before that, the FBI accused state-backed hackers in China of targeting critical infrastructure here in the United States.
8: Fox's Peter Doocy at the White House as some lawmakers push for regulations to ensure AI does not get dangerously out of control. Australia is investigating OpenAI after one of its artificial agents hacked into a government healthcare website. OpenAI's chief global affairs officer, Chris Dehane, just told Fox.
11: There have been no personal medical records that were impacted by this. We then turned that information over to the Australian government. We work with governments and other entities that are potentially impacted to be able to help them remediate any of the exploitations that made them vulnerable.
8: Israel's Prime Minister Benjamin Netanyahu will address the UN General Assembly later today.
12: The Israeli leader is expected to discuss the war with Iran, the upcoming anniversary of the October 7th terrorist attack, and other broader issues, possibly even including New York Mayor Mamdani.
8: Zohar Mamdani had called for Netanyahu's arrest, accusing Israel genocide for all the Palestinian deaths in Gaza and the war against Hamas. Fox's Trey Yingst also reports from Tel Aviv.
12: The speech comes as Israel is asking the world for prayers in the aftermath of a car ramming attack on Wednesday in the West Bank. The critically injured victim is the son of the Israeli ambassador to the United States.
8: America's listening to Fox News.
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8: We have an update on the Venezuelan immigrant shot by an ICE agent on Sunday in Austin, Texas, leading to anti-ICE protests and Democrat scrutiny.
14: Congressman Greg Cassar talked to Wilbur Garces Perez and learned a medical specialist determined
15: he needs surgery to remove this bullet.
14: Garces Perez, a delivery driver, was shot by an ICE agent in Austin last Sunday. He is at an ICE facility near San Antonio, accused of being in the country illegally. A federal judge has blocked his deportation. Congressman Cassar criticized ICE because the agent who fired the shot was not wearing required equipment.
15: Public pledge from ICE was that every ICE officer would be wearing a body cam by August. We're in September.
14: Grinnell Scott, Fox News.
8: Also in Texas, another man in the country illegally is facing a federal gun charge. Prosecutors allege Jose Pantoja Morales from Mexico grabbed a police officer's gun in Dallas in a struggle and shot and wounded him. Now a controversial deportation case near the northern border.
16: Paul LePage, the former Republican governor of Maine, who is currently running for Congress, says his son's father-in-law has a work permit and is being wrongfully deported. LePage, who is a Trump ally, spoke at a news conference after being endorsed by a police union, saying the man is being removed by ICE, quote, because he's from a country that's not liked by certain people in Washington. Homeland Security officials have not publicly commented. In December, President Trump endorsed LePage prior to his June primary. As governor, LePage enacted policies that cut state benefits for many migrants and made statements denigrating asylum seekers, touting that record in an ad this week, emphasizing that he supports, quote, legal but not illegal immigration. Tanya J. Powers, Fox News.
8: We just got an unemployment update showing a slight drop in first-time claims last week, 197,000. On Wall Street, worry about bonds could lead to another sell-off in stocks. Dow futures down almost 200 points as Treasury yields hit 22-year highs. I'm Dave Anthony. This is Fox.
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17: A 16-year-old Battle Creek boy is in the Calhoun County Youth Center after being arrested for allegedly robbing a DoorDash delivery driver early Wednesday morning in Springfield. The driver was delivering an order when they were robbed. Suspect was arrested in the 100 block of Freedom Lane in Battle Creek around 12:15 p.m. without any incident. He was identified through tips received from the public. Several items of evidence were also collected at the scene of his arrest. The investigation is still ongoing. Holtec International has paused refueling of the Palisades nuclear power plant in Covert Township, and that delays its possible restart. The plant was supposed to be operating at the start of this year, but equipment and safety issues have prevented that so far. An upright fuel assembly tilted August 30th. Spokesman Nick Culp says it needs to be retrieved from the reactor vessel. Culp says the cause remains under investigation. The U.S. Nuclear Regulatory Commission is reviewing what happened. Holtec does not have an estimated timetable for the restart of the plant. Democratic leadership speaking out against a multi-day meeting between President Trump and a delegation from China. U.S. Senator Alyssa Slotkin raised her concerns about Chinese vehicles and the auto industry in the U.S.
18: Whether you're a Democrat or Republican, you understand the threat of the nose under the tent, the Chinese setting up shop in the United States and being able to sell vehicles here. Just look at what's happening to Volkswagen. They just announced 50,000 layoffs of Volkswagen because of the introduction of Chinese cars, which are a national security threat and an economic security threat.
17: Slotkin co-sponsored the Connected Vehicle Security Act, which passed committee earlier this year. She's urging the Trump administration to not let Chinese vehicles into the U.S. An auto analyst says Chinese cars would capture 11% of the U.S. market in just a few years if the barriers to them were removed by the government. Peter Nagel of Mobility Global said at a Detroit event yesterday that Chinese automakers could sell 1.7 million vehicles in the U.S. by 2038 if they were let in now. He says North American companies would need to improve their portfolio mix of affordable and contented vehicles dramatically to be able to compete. Chinese vehicles currently are banned in the U.S. due to safety concerns about connected software. A former bank executive has entered a plea of guilty to charges of sexual exploitation of children.
19: 68-year-old Michael Martin Yeager of Milford pleaded guilty Wednesday to sexual exploitation of a child in language rarely used openly by a U.S. attorney. Jerome Gorgon said the following, quote, "This pervert sent money overseas to hurt little children and to use them to create unimaginable images. He's wicked." Over a three-year period from 2022 to 2025, Yeager paid adults in multiple countries to create videos of children as young as four involved in sex acts. In addition to sex acts, many of the videos involved prepubescent children engaging in other disturbing activities involving urine and feces at Yeager's explicit demand. Yeager will be sentenced on January 13th next year and faces a statutory maximum of 30 years in federal prison.
20: Kyle Kimball, the Michigan News Network.
17: The State House has passed a bill to ban former lawmakers from taking any job with organizations that receive Utility Consumer Participation Board grants. Now, the board awards grants to groups representing residential utility customers who have proceedings before state regulators. Representative Parker Fairbairn says lawmakers shouldn't be able to direct money toward an organization and then be able to take a job with them. An example cited in the House by Representative Mike Harris was of former Representative Jamie Charges, who joined an organization that received the grant funding after leaving office. That's the latest from the WKZO Newsroom. I'm Michael Arney. More news at WKZO.com.
1: Mostly cloudy to partly cloudy conditions today with a light east wind. Look for a high right around 68. Tonight, increasing clouds, low temperature of 48. Friday, a lot of clouds out there. Temperatures right around 66, but remaining dry. Look for beautiful conditions this upcoming weekend. Lots of sunshine. High temperature seasonal levels right around 70. Looks as if we'll have to wait until next Wednesday for the next chance of rain. I'm Storm Team 8 meteorologist Matt Kirkwood tracking southwest Michigan's weather.
0: Hazy sunshine and 53 degrees at WKZO, and no precipitation obviously in sight. According to the forecast, won't be able to see it for a while. But we are seeing a lightning traffic situation in and around most of our region, with the notable exception of the heart of downtown Kalamazoo, where we still have slowdowns at Park Street and Kalamazoo Avenue through that construction area. Kind of a slow go through there. Ransom and North Street would be alternates if you're in a hurry. Still a bit busy on Michigan Avenue, but moving pretty well nonetheless. Got some slowdowns on Howard Street through the campus area. But our highways through the region are moving fine. We have no major problems and no crashes have been reported. So that's the latest WKZO weather and traffic information.
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0: On this Thursday morning, home stretch of the week is here. In sight is our first weekend of fall, and it sounds like it'll be a beaut. Ken Lanphier with you on WKZO, and updates on weather and traffic coming up in this hour. And we have opening numbers from Wall Street to get to, plus Kim Komando's morning tech update, and some news on the health beat about AFib. You've been hearing it in the news. Lionel Richie undergoing a surgical procedure for that earlier this week. We're going to talk with a Bronson Healthcare cardiologist about that topic in our Health Beat segment after the 9:30 news. But right now it's time to check in Portage at the Harding's location on Center Avenue, the Woodbridge location. Jessica's the wine consultant there and joins us this morning here on WKZO. Good morning to you.
21: Good morning.
0: Thanks for joining us. We've got several topics to cover this morning. But first, breaking news in the beverage industry. I ran across this. I thought this was kind of interesting. As many people may have heard, it was a really, really, really, really, really hot summer over in Europe. And France's record-breaking summer heat forced champagne producers to contend with unusually high sugar levels in their grapes. So authorities are allowing alcohol content up to 15% in the region's sparkling wine for the first time ever. First time ever. Usually, I guess it's around 13%. And I don't know how much 2% makes a difference, but I think I was just going to say, I hope I get invited to some wedding receptions here in the next year.
21: Wow, I hadn't heard that yet, but that makes sense. And, you know, they have such high regulations over in Europe with their wine production and where, especially France.
0: Yeah, they're pretty persnickety over there on that.
21: Yes, they are, but their wines, they're cleaner drinking wine.
0: Mm-hmm.
21: By nature, when someone comes in and they say that they have a sensitivity to sulfites, I always recommend French or Italian wines because they don't add sulfites as preservatives. So they're pretty strict about how their wine is made, where their wine is made, and how it's marketed and labeled. So this is really big news for France.
0: Yeah, and their pickiness is darn well worth it, if I do say so myself. Well, let's bring it back home because you've got Oberon Eclipse.
21: We do. I don't know. Have you had that yet?
0: I have not tried that yet.
21: It's phenomenal. It's a winter Oberon. This is, you know, how they're trying to market it. It's got coriander in it.
0: Mm.
21: So it's a really nice, sweet, orange, spicy. It's absolutely lovely. And it's got great packaging. We have it in bottles and cans. So if you haven't had it, stop in and check it out. I really enjoy it. I think I like it better than the the traditional Oberon.
0: Oh, interesting. Okay, yeah. Might have to put that on the gift list or the try it list or whatever I call it these days. But all right, Oberon Eclipse. Now, when you visit Harding's Woodbridge, they are obviously happy with the fall season that's here because they've got a Hayride selfie station, and there's a reason to stop and to take a selfie, isn't there?
21: Oh, yeah, absolutely. So we have, it's a Hayride selfie. I don't know if you remember our ski lift selfie station.
0: Oh, yeah.
21: Same
0: oh,
21: concept. Yeah. That was really popular, and people liked that. So we've set up some hay bales out front. We have props that you can hold. We have a little scarecrow that you can stand behind with a face cut out, and it's got a nice sign behind it. And we're giving away a $50 gift card if you join in the fun.
0: Wow.
21: So it's worth stopping in, take a selfie, send it to our Instagram page at Harding's Woodbridge. There's all sorts of instructions out there. It's right outside on the sidewalk in front of the store where our firewood is stacked. So take a selfie, send it in. Puts your name in the hat for a drawing on Monday, November 23rd, which just so happens to be the Monday before Thanksgiving.
0: Ah,
21: so
0: yes.
21: A $50 gift card that day is a nice treat.
0: All right. But wait, there's more.
21: There's
0: on
21: more.
0: November 23rd, and this is for the bourbon lovers out there.
21: Yes, you need to put this on your calendar. This is the first time we've ever done this. I am doing an allocated bourbon drop on Monday, November 23rd at 10 a.m. I have a table that I'm going to have set out. It's going to have E.H. Taylor, Eagle Rare, Blanton's, Booker's, all sorts of allocated bourbons. There's no purchase limit. Usually we limit it to one bottle per person because we like to spread the wealth and make sure that everybody gets their, you know, fair shot at trying Blanton's. But I've been squirreling away bottles for over a year now.
0: Mm.
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0: 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We appreciate your time this morning. Thank you so much.
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5: Mostly cloudy to partly cloudy conditions today with a light east wind. Look for a high right around 68. Tonight, increasing clouds, low temperature of 48. Friday, a lot of clouds out there. Temperatures right around 66, but remaining dry. Look for beautiful conditions this upcoming weekend. Lots of sunshine, high temperature, seasonal levels right around 70. Looks as if we'll have to wait until next Wednesday for the next chance of rain. I'm Storm Team 8 meteorologist Matt Kirkwood tracking southwest Michigan's weather.
6: Sunshine and 53 at WKZO with no major issues to report on the roads. Starting to wind things down. The busy portion of the commute. Still some slow traffic around the heart of downtown Kalamazoo. And our highways continue to move smoothly across the region. But we're doing pretty well. And no other reports of any difficulties. Text traffic information you see, by the way, when you're safely at your destination. If you do see something, text something to us so we can share it with everyone else. 80373 here at WKZO. So that's the latest.
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8: The Tigers lost to the Washington Nationals 4-2 last night, dropping the rubber game of the series. The game was scoreless until the sixth inning when Washington's C.J. Abrams brought in a run on an RBI single. A few batters later, Yohandy Morales hit a two-run homer to make it 3-0 Nationals. Ben Malgiri got a run back for the Tigers in the bottom of the sixth with a solo home run of his own. The Nats then extended their lead in the seventh with an RBI ground out from James Wood. Malgiri came up again in the ninth and brought in an RBI single to score Kevin McGonigal and put the tying run on base, but Riley Green then flew out to left field to end the game. Tigers now off today as they prepare for their final series of the year against the Pirates. That starts tomorrow at 6:40. Justin Verlander will pitch in game two of that series on Saturday at 1:10. And the Red Wings return to Little Caesars Arena tonight for their first home preseason game. Dylan Larkin practiced for the first time yesterday but will not play tonight. Puck drop is at 7 o'clock against the Sabres. I'm Brendan Shabath for the Michigan News Network.
6: And, of course, coming up on Saturday, and the weather is shaping up perfectly for a college football afternoon at Waldo Stadium on the WMU campus as the Broncos take on Boise State. A couple of pretty good football teams meeting up on Saturday afternoon. And tomorrow morning, as part of our usual before each Bronco home game WMU Bronco breakfast show portion of our morning get-together, we're going to preview not only the game itself. Bronco radio voice Robin Hook will be joining us during this hour to tell us about the matchup, and we'll also talk about some of the events that are happening around the game coming up on Saturday. And sponsored by our friends at Sweetwater's Donut Mill, Stadium Drive and Sprinkle Road in Kalamazoo, and Capitol Avenue in Battle Creek here on WKZO. Meantime, a big event coming up in Kalamazoo tomorrow night. We've been talking about this for a while now, and Kirk Cameron, as a young man, was one of the stars of the ABC series Growing Pains, and these days preaching family values and other positive things around the country in videos and personal appearances and the like. And he will share his message at the Fall Gala at Park Village Pines at the Radisson Plaza Hotel beginning at 6:30 tomorrow night, an evening of inspiration with Kirk Cameron. We talked with Kirk here on the show a couple of weeks ago. 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But I happen to have two free tickets for dinner and the program featuring Kirk Cameron tomorrow night at the Radisson to benefit Park Village Pines. The first person to text me their name at 80373 will set you up with those tickets for a delicious dinner and a festive evening tomorrow night at the Radisson featuring Kirk Cameron on behalf of Park Village Pines. 80373 here at WKZO.
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6: WKZO, minutes away from the opening bell for the Thursday session on Wall Street. Stocks were down yesterday, shaping up as another sell-off day today. Minutes before the opening bell, Dow futures off over 100 points and NASDAQ futures off over 280 points. We'll have some opening numbers for you in the next few minutes here on WKZO. Meantime, on the entertainment scene, joy across the land. Taylor Swift releasing an encore album with some bonuses, too.
19: Taylor Swift followed the announcement of a new single with news of a surprise follow-up edition of her latest album, The Life of a Showgirl, The Encore. Swift posting on her Instagram, captioning a pic of the album art. She wrote in part that her fans gave The Life of a Showgirl the biggest first week for an album in history. Swift went on to say she and her two collaborators on the album took a trip to Sweden to celebrate, noting towards the end that there was a studio there, and they did what they do when they feel anything at all. They wrote more songs. The album, with four new songs, drops Friday. On Sunday, Swift will receive the inaugural Artist Director Honors at the MTV VMAs, which air at 7:30 on CBS. Michelle Polino, Fox News.
6: An ongoing legal battle over Dolly Parton's estate is ramping up after her nephew and former head of security was accused of threatening to damage the empire left behind by the country music star.
20: Parton's estate has filed court documents accusing the country music legend's nephew of threatening to commit violence and destroy his aunt's legacy. That nephew, Brian Seaver, served as Parton's head of security for more than two decades and was the family member she selected to announce her death after she succumbed to cancer. cancer. A company called She's Alive, run by Parton's longtime manager, Danny Nozell, which manages the singer's professional properties, requested a temporary restraining order to keep Seaver away from its employees and business partners. The filing claims Seaver made threats over the past few weeks, including a September 1st message stating, quote, "I'm going to set up a podcast dedicated to ruining Dolly's brand partnerships and telling the violations these people have done on us. It's going to be great or F pay me."
6: Last week, She's Alive, the entity managing Parton's businesses, terminated Brian Seaver and his security company. And in response, Seaver and his team told TMZ in part that they refuse to be intimidated by those whose actions we believe are being taken in bad faith and with the intent to profit from the life of someone who willingly gave so much. The last member of the English new wave band Naked Eyes has died. Pete Byrne has passed away at the age of 74. A statement said he died peacefully in Los Angeles on Monday, September 14th, after a brief illness. Naked Eyes' self-titled album in 1983 produced their biggest hit song, a cover of Burt Bacharach's Always Something There to Remind Me. And Warner Brothers is delaying Gremlins 3 until 2028.
0: There just might be a gremlin in your house.
21: The sequel, which was originally revealed in 2025, was set for a November 2027 release that will bring Steven Spielberg back as executive producer. The first Gremlins was a box office smash, grossing over $210 million worldwide when it was released in 1984. The 1990 sequel, Gremlins 2, The New Batch, only made $41 million. I'm Mark Mayfield.
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24: In the newsroom, I'm Michael Arney. Coming up, Battle Creek Public Schools adding a weapon detection system at Ann J. Kellogg Elementary. And the fourth generation of Kalamazoo family is going to be reopening their pumpkin farm coming up on October 1st. Those and more coming up.
25: Some people in both New York and Los Angeles look down upon the state of Alabama, saying it's backwards and uncultured. It's called urban snobbery. But let's take a look at how both New York and L.A., two of the largest public school systems in America, are treating AI, and then hear about what Alabama's doing. I'm Kim Commando for WebRoot. 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New York and Los Angeles public schools have imposed a one-year absolute moratorium on students from kindergarten through eighth grade learning about, using, or being exposed to AI. Meanwhile, in Alabama, public schools say that students must learn not only how to use the current technologies, but to explore, evaluate, and use the newest innovations. So, which students will be better prepared? The East and West Coast AI fearmongers, or the so-called backwards people of Alabama? Get my answer in my free newsletter, getkim.com. 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
2: Battle Creek Public Schools have added weapon detection systems at Ann J. Kellogg Elementary. The action follows a gun that went off in a third grade student's backpack Tuesday. No one was injured. Police are investigating how the child obtained the gun. District tells families that the weapon detection systems are non-invasive, but they're also asking parents to drop their kids off about 10 to 15 minutes early this week. The fourth generation of a Kalamazoo family will be reopening their famous pumpkin farm October 1st. The farm on M43 in Kalamazoo, near the Kalamazoo County and Van Buren County border, was purchased by Myron Rhodes in 1885. He passed it on to his son Ralph Rhodes and then to Gene Rhodes, who planted their first pumpkins in 1957. Now, Gene died in 2024. His nephew, Steele Evans, and his wife, Sadie, bought the farm last fall, and they've renamed it Evans Acre Family Farm. The pumpkins and the squash are still there, about over 50 acres, and they've added a herd of goats and a coop of chickens. The 42-year-old suspect in the stabbing death Sunday afternoon of 34-year-old Jacoya Wicks in downtown Detroit has been arraigned on one count of premeditated first-degree murder. Here's Wayne County Prosecutor Kim Worthy.
3: It'll be clear when you hear about this case in court that we feel there are more than enough actions to prove beyond a reasonable doubt that he premeditated this stabbing and this assault. And let me just say this to be very clear when I say it. Just because someone may have mental health issues does not mean they're not acutely responsible for their actions.
2: Devon Watson had been ordered by a court to undergo mental health treatment this past summer. He'd been brought to an emergency room by police in July for acting out and appearing psychotic at a coffee shop. Retail hiring is slowing down.
4: Historically, August had been a positive hiring month, but in the latest report from the Michigan Retailers Association, they're finding it was not. It's their first declining hiring outlook of 2026, and it's 5 points lower than this time last year. Vic Veda is with the association.
5: With some seasonal transitions happening, some of our retailers winding down that summer tourism season, their hiring plans may be shifting, but looking ahead into that holiday season, we typically do see retailers looking at, hiring additional seasonal help for the holidays.
4: And that's why they want you to keep your money in Michigan, saying local retailers need your support. Ryan Recker for the Michigan News Network.
2: Experts say that schools and students would suffer if permanent daylight saving time becomes a reality.
7: Despite pushes from the White House, House lawmakers, and nearly 20 states to stop switching the clocks back in the fall, the Senate still appears to be weighing the pros and cons. Sleep experts say a sunrise after 8 a.m. could be an issue for many, especially for students and educators, since most schools begin earlier than that. One professor in Rutgers University's psychology department, Jessica Hamilton, argues standard time should be permanent instead of daylight saving, saying, quote, we really need to be aligning our clocks and our bodies to the sun, which promotes our health, and making a permanent daylight saving time actually is likely to harm the health and well-being of young people and adults. I'm Tammy Trujillo.
2: Calvin University in Grand Rapids will be playing its first home football game in their brand-new stadium Saturday when they host the University of Olivet. The Knights began playing NCAA Division III football in 2023. They played their games at the soccer field on campus. The game is sold out. About 3,000 fans are expected for the 4 p.m. kickoff. That's the latest from the WKZO Newsroom. I'm Michael Arney. More news at WKZO.com.
26: News, I'm Tom Graham. President Trump hosting Chinese leader Xi Jinping in Washington today. The two leaders expected to discuss Taiwan, trade, and artificial intelligence. The visit follows a warning about Chinese hackers.
27: The NSA and FBI put out a joint advisory just last month accusing Chinese AI systems of stealing American companies' IP.
26: Fox's Peter Ducey at the White House. The UN General Assembly continues in New York City. Israeli Prime Minister Benjamin Netanyahu is set to speak today. A powerful nor'easter threatening millions along the East Coast through Saturday from Virginia to Massachusetts.
28: The biggest impacts are expected from Long Island to New England, where strong winds, coastal flooding, high surf, and beach erosion will become concerns. Gusts could exceed 45 miles an hour with locally higher gusts possible.
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8: Mostly cloudy to partly cloudy conditions today with a light east wind. Look for a high right around 68. Tonight, increasing clouds, low temperature of 48. Friday, a lot of clouds out there. Temperatures right around 66, but remaining dry. Look for beautiful conditions this upcoming weekend. Lots of sunshine, high temperature, seasonal levels right around 70. Looks as if we'll have to wait until next Wednesday for the next chance of rain. I'm Storm Team 8 meteorologist Matt Kirkwood tracking southwest Michigan's weather.
6: So enjoy sunny, dry conditions, at least at this hour in the morning, 53 degrees at WKZO. And our morning commute starting to settle down a bit, still rather busy in the heart of downtown Kalamazoo around all that construction area, but you're pretty used to that by now. No major problems reported there, and we're moving fine on all the other major thoroughfares in and out of downtown Kalamazoo and Battle Creek, and 94 between the two cities, moving pretty close to posted speeds with no particular problems. 131's okay. Portage has a few construction areas to watch out for, but no major problems there. And we have no major issues across the region right now. So a pretty good morning if you have to be out on the roads. For now, that's the latest on WKZO for Thursday, September 24, 2026. And I'm Ken Lanfear on WKZO, our Health Beat segment this morning on WKZO. We're going to talk a little bit about AFib. We've been talking about Lionel Richie this week, the singer and songwriter, forced to cancel his tour as he underwent a successful heart procedure for arterial fibrillation, and it's commonly known as AFib. We're going to talk with a Bronson heart rhythm expert today. Dr. Atanas Iliev is with a cardiologist with Bronson Healthcare, and he's with us this morning here on WKZO. Doctor, good morning.
9: Good morning. Thank you for having me on.
6: Well, pleasure to chat with you. Very important topic here. I don't know if I pronounced atrial fibrillation correctly. How'd I do on that?
9: No, you did pretty well. Atrial fibrillation.
6: AFib. Well, most people have at least heard about it. Some maybe know it all too well, but others may just know it from commercials they've seen or heard on television. So what is AFib?
9: Yes, absolutely. So in short, it's an irregular electrical abnormality of the heart. Normally, the heart has a very organized rhythm that's originating from the top of the heart called the atrium, hence why it's called atrial fibrillation. Mm-hmm. So with this disorder, it becomes chaotic, and the atrium, instead of sending signals, just quivers and often causes irregular and fast heartbeats.
6: And what is the danger of leaving this untreated?
9: So leaving this untreated has some potentially very serious complications. Most notably, it is important to have this addressed because it can lead to a stroke. That's always at the forefront and something we worry about the most. It is one of the most common irregular rhythms of the heart, so we always worry about trying to address the stroke risk. That's the number one thing.
6: Dr. Atanas Iliev, a cardiologist with Bronson Healthcare, with us on WKZO this morning as we discuss the topic of AFib. Are there warning signs that people should be aware of and maybe could miss?
9: You know, the symptoms that people should watch out for with atrial fibrillation, some people feel heart fluttering or irregular heartbeat. Some people describe it like a butterfly sensation in their chest. Some people have shortness of breath, decreased ability to exercise, fatigue. But very importantly, some people feel nothing, and the risk of stroke still remains. So that's why it's also important to have regular follow-ups with your primary care provider and have regular checkups to make sure that this is not something you have without even knowing.
6: So, doctor, as far as diagnosis goes, how do you diagnose AFib, and then how do you treat it once it's diagnosed?
9: The diagnosis involves getting an EKG, which is like an electrical tracing of the heart we do, and we put some wires in the chest and track the electrical current. But it can also be picked up on monitors, wearable devices. You know, a lot of people these days wear smartwatches. They're pretty good at picking that rhythm up. And if there's any concern about that, you should, you know, always reach out to your primary care doctor, and they can get you in, do an EKG, that electrical tracing, and that's how it's diagnosed.
6: Okay, so that's what you're looking for when it's time to call your physician and get that checked out. What is the trigger for that? When do you know when it's time to call somebody?
9: Absolutely. So again, if you're having some subtle symptoms with palpitations, heart racing, fatigue, dizziness, you know, immediately reach out to your doctor. But if things are becoming more severe, if you're experiencing chest pain, or feeling like you're going to pass out or profoundly short of breath, you know, that's when you want to seek emergency medical care. And again, just routine follow-up with doctor is also very important, because again, it can be picked up on people that have no symptoms at all.
6: We've been talking about AFib, atrial fibrillation, as it's been in the news this week. Lionel Richie just undergoing a successful heart procedure for AFib. And we've been talking with cardiologist Dr. Atanas Iliev from Bronson Healthcare here on our Health Beat segment this morning on WKZO. Very valuable information, and could be a very serious condition, so something people should keep an eye out. And we appreciate your time and your expertise sharing with us this morning, Doctor.
9: Absolutely. Thank you for having me on. And if anybody needs more information, they can always reach it to bronsonhealth.com for more information.
6: All right.
9: Thanks for having me on.
6: Now, my pleasure to talk with you this morning on Kalamazoo Mornings with Ken Lanphier on WKZO.
10: This is Fox on Health. It's important for young people, especially in adolescents, to build healthy relationships with their peers. Experts say a life without those positive connections can expose them to potential mental health challenges. The World Health Organization defines adolescence as the phase of life between childhood and adulthood, from ages 10 to 19, calling it a unique stage of human development and an important time for laying the foundations of good health. Hannah Schachter, an associate professor of psychology at Wayne State University, says relationships are a key part of an adolescent's well-being, and those with positive friendships tend to show lower risk for things like depression, even physical health symptoms or academic difficulties, both in the short term and sometimes even into adulthood. She also says one potential positive from social media is that it's another way for young people to interact and build connections. For more health news, go to foxnewshealth.com. I'm Lisa Brady with Fox on Health.
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13: I'm Beth Fisher. General Motors CEO Mary Barra is expected to attend President Donald Trump's state dinner at the White House today for Chinese President Xi Jinping. U.S. automakers have been warning against allowing Chinese manufacturers into the market, while Trump has said he may be open to it. Barra will not be joined by Stellantis CEO Antonio Filosa. Stellantis is shifting its focus after adding thousands of workers to its payroll earlier this year. The Detroit Free Press reports the automaker has paused hiring for white-collar positions as part of a cost-saving effort. Stellantis brought on roughly 2,000 engineers during a hiring push in the spring. Company leadership says the priority now is integrating those new employees, creating more opportunities for existing workers to advance, and continuing to strengthen the workforce. Stellantis is the parent company of Dodge, Jeep, Ram, and Chrysler. I'm Beth Fisher for the Michigan News Network.
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0: Friday, a lot of clouds out there. Temperatures right around 66, but remaining dry. Look for beautiful conditions this upcoming weekend. Lots of sunshine. High temperature seasonal levels right around 70. Looks as if we'll have to wait until next Wednesday for the next chance of rain. I'm Storm Team 8 meteorologist Matt Kirkwood tracking southwest Michigan's weather.
1: Hazy sunshine, 53 at WKZO. And winding down the busiest portion of the Thursday morning commute, still a few pockets of slow traffic around construction areas in and around downtown Kalamazoo in particular. And just to note, in Oshtemo Township, H Avenue remains closed today between North 10th Street and Drake Road. They're doing some tree removal in that area. They should wrap that up by tomorrow. Update on WKZL weather and traffic. And now to sports. A day off for the Tigers today before they begin their final series of the 2026 baseball season tomorrow night. Three-game series against the Pittsburgh Pirates. Of course, that'll feature a Saturday afternoon affair where Justin Verlander will take the mound for the final time in his stellar career for the Tigers. Tigers have dropped 4 of 5, including a 4-2 loss to the Washington Nationals. They lost 2 of 3 in that series this week. Cleveland still up by a game over the Chicago White Sox in the AL Central race. Both teams lost last night. Week 3 of the NFL season kicks off tonight at Lambeau Field in Green Bay as the Green Bay Packers play host to the Atlanta Falcons. The Lions are hosting the New York Jets at Ford Field this Sunday. The Red Wings continue their preseason tonight. They're hosting the Buffalo Sabres at Little Caesars Arena. They'll have one more preseason game this weekend before they open the NHL regular season a week from tomorrow night. Sports headlines on WKZO.
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0: One other business day is underway on Wall Street, and there's another reading on the job market out this morning.
1: New claims for unemployment benefits declined to 197,000 last week. It's a historically low level and the lowest since mid-July. Subdued jobless claims continue to suggest employers are not conducting wide-scale layoffs. Continuing claims for the week ending September 12th also declined to 1.71 million. Art Hogan, chief market strategist at B. Riley Wealth Management, says,
2: "We know one thing. The Fed's not going to worry about the labor market. They're going to continue to be focusing on inflation."
1: Jobless claims have remained at historically low levels despite higher energy costs and inflation that has remained above the Fed's goal of 2% for years. Ginny Coselda, Fox News.
0: Wall Street is opening with stocks lower this morning as Treasury yields kept marching higher, which has fueled fears among traders about a future rate hike from the Federal Reserve. Meanwhile, Oracle shares have seen a dip of around 5%. Here are the numbers in this opening half hour of today's trading session. The Dow right now is down 205.66. The S&P is off 25 points and the NASDAQ off 165 in the opening half hour of today's trading session. The IRS says those who received an extension to file their 2025 federal income tax returns, well, time's almost up. You must submit your returns by October 15th. Any taxes owed were generally due this past April 15th, of course. An extension provides taxpayers more time to file, but it does not give them more time to pay. Penalties may apply to unpaid balances dating back to that tax deadline. Switzerland's central bank has kept its key interest rate at 0%, defying the tightening cycle that has begun among many of its major peers. But market watchers say it's only a matter of time before it's forced to raise those rates. The unique Swiss economy has kept it somewhat insulated from the inflationary surge seen in neighboring nations and some of their economic peers. And again, the market is down in the opening half hour of today's trading session. The Dow now down 175 at 51,332. S&P is off 26. The NASDAQ down 184 at this point. And that's an update from the business desk on WKZO, wrapping things up for us on this Thursday morning. Tomorrow's Friday, and it's football game day at Western Michigan on Saturday. Of course, 3:30 matchup against Boise State. We'll preview the game itself and some of the activities surrounding the game on tomorrow morning's Western Michigan University Bronco Breakfast Show, sponsored by Sweetwater's Donut Mill.
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7: He's about to arrive with much fanfare. I'm Dave Anthony, Fox News. The red carpet out at the White House for Chinese leader Xi Jinping, who will hold talks with President Trump before a state dinner.
8: And the president's got AI on the mind. We know that because first thing this morning, he posted a big day with President Xi of China. Super intelligence will be a big topic of discussion, but I want to leave it exactly where it is. That is China's position. Also, our guardrail is the DOJ. The DOJ recently has been busy trying to keep China in line on this. Last month, an FBI and NSA advisory accused Chinese AI companies of aggressively stealing American IP.
7: That's Fox's Peter Doocy at the White House. The two leaders also expected to address trade after extending a temporary truce to January and Taiwan amid fears China may try to invade the island. President Trump may also bring up reports of Chinese help to Iran targeting Americans in the ongoing conflict. Israel's Prime Minister Benjamin Netanyahu will also talk about Iran and its nuclear threats in his address to the United Nations General Assembly later today.
9: The Prime Minister understands that sometimes you have to come with facts, with numbers, with pictures, and tell the story.
7: Israeli Ambassador to the UN, Danny Danone, tells Fox.
9: The circus, you know, the leaders coming and blaming Israel for everything, ignoring Iran, ignoring Hamas, ignoring all the radicals.
7: And as the Iran conflict rages on, an update on an American warship and its long, controversial deployment that finally ended last month.
10: Acting Navy Secretary Hung Kao says eight Navy personnel with the USS Abraham Lincoln Carrier Strike Group attempted suicide during its deployment in the Middle East. Democratic Senator Kirsten Gillibrand received the response after asking about suicide attempts, mental health resources, and living conditions on the Lincoln, which left San Diego last November. Cal says one sailor went overboard in early August and was recovered, while another attempted to jump in March and was stopped by his shipmates.
7: That's Fox's Tanya J. Powers. 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
7: Worry about bonds is leading to a sell-off in stocks on Wall Street. The Dow dropping 156 points. The Nasdaq's down 161. The S&P 500 losing 19 points as Treasury bond yields spike up again to 22-year highs, nearly 5.5% for the 30-year Treasury. There's also an oil price rise today, more than $2. WTI back over 94 bucks a barrel. At the gas pump, regular is up another penny. AAA's national average now 4.48 per gallon, but diesel is down a penny from its record high. It's now 6.51 a gallon. Treasury Secretary Scott Bessent tells Fox.
14: There are two kinds of inflation. There's headline inflation and core inflation. And what we've seen is that we do have a supply shock here with the Iran conflict. We're going to get to the other side of this. On the other side, what we've seen is this has not moved through to core inflation. Core inflation has actually moved down.
7: That core number does not include food and fuel costs. News on unemployment. First-time claims fell slightly last week to 197,000. The number of people continuing to collect benefits rose a bit to around 1.71 million. Some Starbucks workers may soon file jobless claims.
1: Starbucks has revealed in a government filing that it plans to close about 1% of coffee houses in North America, hundreds of its shops. The locations being shut do not deliver the coffee house experience and don't have the financial performance expected of the brand. This is Starbucks' second round of closures in a year. Its CEO, Brian Nickel, has been working to streamline Starbucks' business and boost its profitability. Nickel's looking to eliminate $2 billion in costs in the next 2 years. Starbucks says the cuts will result in roughly $300 million in restructuring charges. Ginny Cosola, Fox News.
7: Week three of the NFL season kicks off tonight. The Green Bay Packers take on the Atlanta Falcons. I'm Dave Anthony. This is Fox News.
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15: Battle Creek police arresting a 20-year-old man after they carried out a search warrant at a Springfield apartment around 7:30 Tuesday night. Officers found the man inside the apartment in the 700 block of Avenue A. He seized firearm parts, tools, and ammunition consistent with firearm manufacturing. He was lodged in the Calhoun County Jail on weapons charges and a bond condition violation. The department's specialized units and the Calhoun County Sheriff's Office assisted with the search. The Michigan Department of Natural Resources rescuing 27 lake sturgeon that were stranded by low water conditions on the Ontonagon River in the Upper Peninsula. DNR says they moved the fish to deeper water after they were found by a group of hikers back on August 23rd. They were joined in the search for the lake sturgeon by the Keweenaw Bay Indian Community and Upper Peninsula Power Company. Hikers only saw three of the sturgeon in the channel. I'm Michael Arney, WKZO News.
16: Mostly cloudy to partly cloudy conditions today with a light east wind. Look for a high right around 68. Tonight, increasing clouds, low temperature of 48. Friday, a lot of clouds out there. Temperatures right around 66, but remaining dry. Look for beautiful conditions this upcoming weekend. Lots of sunshine, high temperature, seasonal levels right around 70. Looks as if we'll have to wait until next Wednesday for the next chance of rain. I'm Storm Team 8 meteorologist Matt Kirkwood tracking southwest Michigan's weather.
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19: I guess a vital portion of the human existence is when man is visited with misfortune. He invariably will look his eyes to the heavens and say, why me? Why, with the millions and millions of people in this world, am I asked to carry a cross? And yet, if I'm to be honest with you and with myself today, I have to ask the same question when good fortune comes my way. Why me?
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21: Good morning, world.
22: I am glad you're here, and I say, why me? How did I get so lucky? It's Michael Patrick Shields with you through the AT&T microphones, and very pleased to be with you. Tony Cuthbert and the orchestra, I accidentally deleted today's guest list just as we were about to start the program. Oh, no, I didn't. Yes, I did. Could you send it again?
21: I got
22: you. The menu for today's usual suspects includes Felix Sharp Caballero, who is a Cuban-American who lives in Michigan and lands. Does some work in Detroit. And Cuba was in the news because at the UN General Assembly, which takes place at this time of year every year, you know, after Labor Day and we all get back to school and we get back to work, the world comes to New York, to the United Nations, and there's a green marble wall, and every world leader sort of takes their turn giving a little speech in front of this green marble wall. And it's intriguing. And it's also intriguing because there are gatherings of these leaders where they might bump into each other. You know, normally they wouldn't. It would have to be a big summit or what have you. But in this case, they're all in the same room, all in the same area, and it makes for intrigue because
0: the world leaders and some of them who represent them sit there and they watch the speeches of the other leaders. Now, normally, you know, you say, well, it's diplomatic and, you know, but there are some of them who get up there and, you know, you pound the shoe on the desk or, you know, these sorts of things have happened very dramatic in the old days. And of course, when Donald Trump comes up, what he does is very dramatic. And so apparently the Iranians walked out and apparently the Cubans walked out. And it's because he wasn't pulling any punches and he was just giving it the way he thought it would be. So this happened. And so when Cuba walked out, no surprise is what Dennis Muchmore told us yesterday about what did Felix Sharp Caballero really think and what did the president say about Cuba that upset the Cubans so much. I know that he is one of our guests this morning, and I know, too, that David Hall at Hall Financial is one of our guests this morning, too. And that's a particular interest because the last time we spoke to him, he said, now that the interest rates have gone up to 7%, the real winners are the renters. I wondered what he meant by that, and it was at the very end of the segment, and I said, can we come back and find out what he means by that? You can do that, and we're going to. And not only that, we're going to find out from him how you can get a free 5-minute mortgage review. If you want to peek ahead, go to 866-CALL-HALL or callhallfirst.com, and he told us that he's available, and the company is available 24/7, so you can do that. Thank you for being with us. We're going to touch base with Jim Wise because when I was at Firekeepers Casino broadcasting the other day, something very intriguing happened to me while I was playing and gambling. And I want to tell him about it because it surprised me and it was pretty cool. And we will also share with him one of our favorite sort of influencer casino advocates who said this.
2: If you go to the casino for the love of the game and not to win money, you never lose. You never lose. Like, I just left the casino. Like, you just don't lose. Like, no reaction. Can make money, lose money. Love it.
0: For the love of the game. Thank you very much. We love this game, and we love the Mega Millions, and we love the Powerball and the Michigan Lottery. 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Why would you pay more? Nobody won last night's Powerball, including me. So Saturday's jackpot will be $360 million, and Friday's Mega Millions is $277 million. Those drawings are at 11 o'clock, so you've got plenty of time to get your ticket between now and then. It's MPS with you through the AT&T microphones. I'm pleased to be with you. Proposal 1 will be on the November ballot, and maybe you've been intrigued by the choices for governor and choices for U.S. Senate, maybe your local, you know, congressional race, state senator or state, whatever, attorney general, whatever. But Proposal 1, have you been paying attention to it? Here's how it's written. They're going to ask you, and you're going to say yes or no. Shall a convention of elected delegates be convened in 2027 to draft a general revision of the state constitution for presentation to the state voters for their approval or rejection? All right, should we rewrite Michigan's Constitution and give you a chance to say yes or no to it? 148 delegates will be elected to draft a new Constitution, and it'll cost about $80 million, I guess is the estimate for taxpayers to put that together. So that's what Proposal 1 is. And I think we're going to talk to some experts about it, so we can, you know, not let this slip by, because if you get there to the voting place, your polling place, or you get your absentee ballot and you're not sure what it's about, we would like to help with that. And I would like to know myself, too. What does this really mean? And what could it really mean? And who is really promoting it? And who is really, you know, lobbying against it? So stay tuned for that. We'll get that to in the next couple of days, whatever it is. Were you going to Hawaii this week? Oh, your timing was terrible. A state of emergency was declared throughout the Hawaiian Islands as forecasters fear the newly formed tropical storm Nolo is going to reach a Category 2 hurricane as it gets right near the Big Island there. And they've been warning people that there's something called a tropical depression 15E. And it's the final stage or first stage of a cyclone. And it's about 400 miles off the coast of the Big Island, and it's going to turn into a hurricane, and the winds will be over 75 miles an hour. And that would be a lonely place to be if the power went out on an island like that, right? It's Michael Patrick Shields with you, the lonely guy who was the lone juror in the Lindsay Clancy trial, the woman who killed her three toddlers, essentially. He's the one juror who said, oh, no, we're not letting her off. And now he's been speaking. Michael DeSronville has accused several other members of the jury of violating court orders by using their cell phones. And apparently they were researching the case or looking at the news coverage, and they're not supposed to do that when they go into the jury like that. Now, they weren't sequestered, so they could have done it any time, but he said everybody had their phones on them. There were jurors posting on social media while the deliberations were going. And he said, I don't know if we were allowed our phones, but we were asked not to do that. So the details keep coming forward of, you know, the old phrase is you're not supposed to legislate from the bench. And I get the feeling, don't you, that these jurors wanted to legislate from the jury room and wanted to send a message rather than rule on exactly what went on in that case. We don't know if we're going to retry her or not. If they decide, we will let you know. It's Michael Patrick Shields through the AT&T microphones.
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0: 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Very pleased to be with you today on the radio. And the candidates sometimes come on this program. The surrogates sometimes come on this program. The political analysts sometimes come on this program as we are in election season. It's Michael Patrick Shields, where politics is our family business. In medias tot virtus, the truth is in the middle. And, you know, we invite them, and sometimes they show up and sometimes they don't. And sometimes people get a little sore, you know, when they're in the media, if they don't get callbacks from the candidates or they don't get access to the candidates. And it seems to me that Fox TV in Detroit got a little sore when Mike Rogers decided not to participate in a quote-unquote debate with his Senate opponent, Abdul Al-Sayed, who is nominated by the Democrats. Mike Rogers, the former congressman, nominated by the Republicans. And there's a guy called Roop Raj, who had had a couple of these debate shows. When I say debate shows, he does a TV show, okay? And on his TV show, he would have the candidates come and debate. When we hear debate, I sort of think of it as a formalized thing, like, oh, he's the nominee, and they're going to have a debate like the presidential debates. But this is not the case. It is a TV show. So when Mike Rogers decided not to take him up on his invitation to debate Abdul Al-Sayed, Roop Raj got a little salty and a little sore. He said, I'm going to put an empty chair there since he won't show up, and we invited him 2 months ago, and blah, blah, blah. And so it was like, well, you know, he's got the choice to come on or not. Who are you to be so magisterial about it? Like, you must show up before the great Roop Raj. Right? So he was just kind of, it became more the story. And so now it seems to me that on the campaign trail, Fox wants to get a hold of Mike Rogers. Now, I don't know what they're going to ask him when a reporter shows up at a press conference. If they're going to say, why did you duck Roop Raj? I don't know. But this exchange happened somewhere on the campaign trail at a Mike Rogers press conference. Somebody from Fox was there. And as near as I can tell, they were not called on in the press conference section, you know, where the candidate might say, yes, what's your question? And they're all in a room. And it ended. And so he tried to get a hold of Mike Rogers with his camera, you know, on his own as the thing was breaking up. And whoever did the media for Mike Rogers was insisting that this reporter and his crew leave, that the party's over. And it was awkward for everybody, I think, involved in one case. You might say, well, the reporter's just trying to get the story. Well, are they, or are they have become the story? That's the thing. Is the pursuit of Mike Rogers, kind of like Michael Moore, remember Roger and Me? He made a whole movie about trying to get an interview with the General Motors CEO, Roger Smith. Became a whole process. He would show up at the General Motors building or at events or at Bloomfield Hills Country Club or whatever it might be. Anyway, here's what it sounded like, and then we'll talk on the other side.
1: Hey, guys, we're not doing this right now. They'll pull aside.
2: Look, we're just asking Mike a simple question.
3: Thank you.
2: I'm not asking him anything dirty.
4: Right, but it doesn't matter.
2: What I'm saying is that I held my hand up. I wasn't going to ask him anything bad. I was just going to ask him a normal question. We're just asking for time for a one-on-one.
4: Understood, but we do have... We had a press conference. We called on everyone. We do please ask you to leave now.
2: Okay.
4: Please.
2: Okay. Well, what I'm saying is, when's he going to be available for a one-on-one with us?
4: When you send me an email and we can arrange
2: it. We've sent you plenty of emails, okay?
4: Thank you.
2: I understand.
1: See you guys.
4: Thank
1: you.
2: All right.
4: This is why.
0: I guess you can maybe hear both sides of it there. When am I going to get a one-on-one with him? Well, get in line. Maybe he's not doing one-on-ones or very few. And as for her standpoint, the PR lady, a little bit harsh maybe, huh? You kind of have to keep a smile on your face, I think, in that role and say, well, you know, we're getting them. No, please leave. Please. It's over. Please. Send me an email. Please. Maybe there's a softer way to do it. And, of course, did she know she was on camera? And would she have been any different if she knew she was on camera? I don't know. It doesn't all matter in the big scheme of things. But this is where we are now, where everything is a bit performative. And I wasn't going to ask anything. Well, that's kind of bummer, too. If you're, I'm not going to ask a tough question or anything dirty. I don't know what he meant by that exactly. But please leave. And, you know, the media is taken for granted, the traditional media anyway. Because how many times have we seen those presidential press conferences where when they decide he's done asking, answering questions in front of the fireplace or whatever, thank you, press, thank you, press, thank you, ready. Like, get them out of there like they're a bunch of ducks. All right, you've outlived your usefulness. Get out of here. I wonder what it's going to be like in front of President Xi. He's visiting from China. Are they going to do one of those dual press conferences? That ought to be something. Really, at the UN General Assembly, because he's getting a pretty good welcome to the United States, President Xi, by Donald Trump. Pretty good. Well, that'd be like, Blue Cross has Michigan covered head to toe, inside and out, ready to help with health and wellness resources for the body and mind, and you can learn more at bcbsm.com. What did the president say? One of the things he said during his UN Assembly speech was somewhat ironic, and it had to do with national cultures.
3: It is deeply ironic that the United Nations has an entire institution, the UNESCO group of people and countries, devoted to protecting cultural heritage, yet with their ceaseless promotion of mass migration, these globalists are actively destroying the greatest cultures and most extraordinary heritage in all of history. There is no human right to illegal immigration, but there is a right to remain a sovereign nation, and we want to remain a sovereign nation, and so should you.
0: I saw Ireland had a mass swearing in of new citizens from all around the world. 6,000 at one time? At a little place like that, seems like maybe it's a lot. Michael Patrick Shields with you through the AT&T microphones.
5: The world.
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0: Dave Duleo, who's the director for the Center of Civic Engagement in the Oakland University's Political Science Department.
9: The premise of fake news has been around forever. The press has forever gotten things wrong. Maybe not to the same degree or with the same intentions. There's always been an adversarial relationship to some degree between the president and the press.
0: Very much looking forward to the adversarial relationship that will be on display in the movie Can You See Everything? It's the highly anticipated documentary. It's Nathan Fiedler and Lance Oppenheim put together a documentary. It's 174 minutes long, and it follows the Theranos founder and fraudster, Elizabeth Holmes, in her final days of freedom before she went to prison. 34 days, she allowed the cameras into her home. You know, she's a Silicon Valley type who invented this company that supposedly could give you a full blood test from one drop. And she collected billions of dollars from people who invested, although the machine didn't really work. And the idea was that you could go into, you know, Meijer or Walgreens and get your finger pricked and get your whole health report instead of a blood draw and everything. So she got convicted, and she put off going to jail for a number of years. But when it came down to the last 34 days, she allowed this documentary photographer into her home. And apparently it is a real psychodrama circus, and that people have been leaving the theater just sort of dazed at what they saw. that it is going to be a wild, shell-shocking experience where you're walking out saying, WTF? Well, she is a peculiar and interesting character, Elizabeth Holmes. So we stay tuned for that. That movie is out in just a couple of weeks, and I'm going to be first in line to see that. It's called You Can See Everything. Very dramatic. Meanwhile, Tom Cruise has a movie where he's in heavy makeup called Digger. And that is coming out in a couple of days. And the screenings are saying it's either horrendous or a giant work of art. Dramatic satire. And he's in this prosthetics. And it's a tycoon who's drilling in Greenland and causes a global disaster. John Goodman is in there, too, and Jesse Plemons.

0: Friends and some others, and they're already saying that, you know, maybe it will be an award winner. It's brave, baffling, masterpiece, or misfire. You'll have to be the one to decide, I guess, when Digger comes out next week in Hollywood. It's Michael Patrick Shields through the AT&T microphones on radio, social media, and occasionally the big screen, too.
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2: The fourth generation of the Kalamazoo family is reopening their famous pumpkin farm coming up on October 1st. It's on M43 in Kalamazoo near the Kalamazoo-Van Buren County line. It was purchased by Myron Rhodes in 1885. It passed on to his son Ralph and then to Gene Rhodes. Gene planted their first pumpkins in 1957. He died in 2024. His nephew, Steele Evans, and wife, Sadie, bought the farm last fall. They've named it Evans Acres Family Farm. Pumpkins and squash are still there. They've also added a herd of goats and a coop of chickens. Calvin University will play its first home football game in their brand new stadium Saturday when they host University of Olivet. The Knights began playing NCAA Division III football in 2023. They've been playing their games at the soccer field on campus. Sold out crowd is expected. Michael Arney, WKZO News.
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3: I'm Beth Fisher. President Donald Trump is hosting Chinese President Xi Jinping for a state visit today. The meeting could have drastic implications for the auto industry here in Michigan and across the country, depending on whether or not Chinese vehicles will be allowed to be sold in the U.S. Glenn Stevens, the executive director of Mich Auto and Vice President of Automotive and Mobility Initiatives at the Detroit Regional Chamber, says Michigan can compete in any auto market if it's a level playing field. General Motors CEO Mary Barra is expected to be at the meeting between the two leaders. The Leelanau County Sheriff's Office and other agencies responded to a false report of an 8-year-old being shot Wednesday, and the Sheriff's Office is reminding everyone that swatting is a serious crime. The Sheriff's Office says the caller told dispatch that an 8-year-old was shot in a parking lot dispute at a business in Glen Arbor. Deputies decided once they got on the scene that the call was a hoax. I'm Beth Fisher for the Michigan News Network.
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6: Mostly cloudy to partly cloudy conditions today with a light east wind. Look for a high right around 68. Tonight, increasing clouds, low temperature of 48. Friday, a lot of clouds out there. Temperatures right around 66, but remaining dry. Look for beautiful conditions this upcoming weekend. Lots of sunshine, high temperature, seasonable levels right around 70. Looks as if we'll have to wait until next Wednesday for the next chance of rain. I'm Storm Team 8 meteorologist Matt Kirkwood tracking southwest Michigan's weather.
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0: Comerica Park or Fifth Third Field or Tiger Stadium, if you want, is going to be an interesting place this weekend as Justin Verlander says goodbye. And he is going to take the hill, even though he hasn't pitched all year. And it is going to remind me very much of that Kevin Costner movie, For Love of the Game, where Billy Chappell pitched one last time. And it was the Tigers they showed in that movie, even though the event took place in Yankee Stadium. Can he summon, at least for an inning or two, some of that old Justin Verlander magic? Certain to be a Hall of Famer and certain to be beloved this weekend. And also Chicago will be in the news. Oh, wait a minute. Before I finish up Justin Verlander, Congressman Fred Upton, the former from West Michigan, the great Southwest, where we're heard on WSJM, is going to be at some of those games because Justin Verlander's wife, you may know, is Kate Upton, who is related to Fred Upton, who was the very powerful member of Congress for all those years. Fred Upton's voice appeared in a video for Oakland University recently, saluting Dennis Muchmore, who was Governor Snyder's chief of staff and a board member at Oakland University. And Dennis Muchmore was on the board for a long time there at Oakland, and they actually named a political wing of the school for him now. Muchmore was with us on the air yesterday, and I just learned this, and it's quite an honor, when they put together the video of all the members of Congress saluting Dennis Muchmore at Oakland University, it was clips, and this little nugget from Congressman Upton was dropped in there.
1: Dennis, Fred Upton here. You have been a voice of reason and stability all your days, whether it be in Lansing or seeing me back in D.C., you've been a guy that we all respect. And it's, you know, even though you've somewhat retired, it's always good to hear you almost on a weekly basis with Michael Patrick. But the recognition tonight that you're getting this...
0: Hey, Congressman Upton listens to our program in the great Southwest, WSJM. How flattering. Thank you very much. He's close to Chicago, too. If you're listening right now in St. Joe, Benton Harbor, you could pop over there this weekend for the President's Cup at Medina, which has hosted major championships in the past. It has a very dramatic-looking clubhouse and is a very, very difficult golf course that often produces dramatic results. If you remember Sergio Garcia hitting that shot from under the tree at the PGA Championship, that was a big old bender, and he went running out there. He was young at the time, and he was skipping along the fairway to try to see what happens. I bet David Hall remembers that. David Hall at Hall Financial is on our radio stage right now, a very accomplished golfer and a super accomplished businessman and a father, too. Welcome to the airwaves.
2: Hey, it's great to be with you, Michael Patrick, and it really does take me back. A 19-year-old Sergio Garcia, I can remember it like it was yesterday, and just what a he was taking on Tiger there. Tiger ended up winning, but what an unbelievable shot he hit, and at the time he was sort of a prodigy, and his reputation hasn't gone exactly maybe how he would have hoped at this point in his career. But at that time, he was like the new kid on the block doing some sensational things, skipping across that fairway, just like you said.
0: Yeah, that was something. And by the way, have you ever played Medina?
2: I have, you know, and they've done a full redo of it. So it's very different from when I played it years ago. And, you know, there's sort of a funny rumor that's not, I don't think it's really true, but, you know, in 2012, when the U.S. lost the Ryder Cup to Europe, I think they wanted to get all that out of there. So the golf course is, in large part, brand new. They've changed a lot of holes very dramatically, and it's a sensational match play course. It's on my calendar to flip it on the TV in the background today at 12:30 when it comes on Eastern time, and I'm really looking forward to it, even though the U.S. is heavy, heavy favorites, and I expect them to win, but it'll be fun to watch, and hopefully it'll be a little dramatic this year. Maybe we'll see some fun golf.
0: You help all of us win at 866-CALL-HALL and callhallfirst.com, Hall Financial. And the winners you were talking about the last time you were on, as the segment ended, it was sort of a nice cliffhanger, is you said the real winners right now that the mortgage rates are at 7% are the renters. And I said, wow, I got to find out more. What did he mean by that? What did you mean by that?
2: Yeah, it's a little counterintuitive, but you really have to think about the fact that right now a lot of folks are going to shy away from the market because they think that, you know, rates are too high. And whether or not, you know, we're in a 7% rate environment for the next couple of years or the next couple of weeks or the next couple of months, it's a real opportunity for the buyer, for the renter today who wants to go out and purchase a home to control the transaction. If you get the right real estate agent, you talk to the seller, you can negotiate the price, you can negotiate the terms of your mortgage, you could have the seller pay down points on your mortgage for you, so you could get a mortgage rate in the high fives or low sixes. There are a lot of creative things that you can do right now as a buyer, and when these rates are scaring off a lot of folks because people don't want to buy because interest rates are 7%, to me, it's a great opportunity to not only get the house at a discount, but to potentially have the seller pay for some of your closing costs and buy down your interest rate. All those things are in play, but you got to know how it works and you got to be creative. But it's a great opportunity right now for buyers, in my opinion.
0: That is a far cry from just a couple of years ago when you would go to buy a house and there would be 12 others in line with their offers all waiting to make their move. And you would feel squeezed out before you even could make your offer sometimes.
2: Well, and that's exactly right. And you had to waive inspections. You had to waive appraisals. This is a 180-degree different market than that market was. And again, yes, the interest rate is going to be higher. Yes, you're probably going to pay another $100, $150 a month for the house. But if you can get the house cheaper and if you can make sure you get the right house, remember, you don't need the whole market to be good. You need one seller that is motivated to sell, that you find that you can get into that house if you want to be a homeowner. So again, great opportunity right now for renters who want to become homeowners because rates have gone up. There are limited buyers, and so those buyers are coveted, and there are more homes for sale right now than there are buyers. So again, a great opportunity for folks that want to get into the market right now and creatively negotiate a great deal for themselves.
0: Step number one is what?
2: 866-CALL-HALL. 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
0: 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I also got an email from our golf professional friend, Patrick Casey, who said he'd secured his Ryder Cup tickets for next year already. The President's Cup is this weekend, and they sort of alternate years, and it's going to be in Ireland, not too far from Shannon Airport there. Any chance that David Hall might make that trip?
2: I'll tell you what, I'd love to be on that trip. That's going to be a big one next year, and I can't wait for it. It's exciting, but let's get the President's Cup first, then let's get the Ryder Cup next year.
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0: John Alexi with his song Never Surrender, which you can get at Spotify. He's a friend of the program. He's appeared on the program before, and he is the piano player at Polo Lounge at the Beverly Hills Hotel. It is not at Beverly Hills, but it is in Washington, D.C., where the Chinese president, President Xi, is meeting with Donald Trump. Apparently, according to the Wall Street Journal, there was a big behind-the-scenes push to get a red carpet welcome in America for President Xi. They spent 2 weeks discussing the trappings of his visit, and are they going to touch on, should I say, the touchy issues between the United States and China, and does the Chinese president deserve that kind of a welcome? Andrew King, it's happening today. He's the president of Future Union and the founder and general partner at Bastille Ventures, and he's going to talk about the ties between the United States and China on more than just a formal level. Thank you for being here, and welcome to the program.
1: Oh, it's a pleasure. Thank you for having me on.
0: Do you think the President Xi deserves that kind of a welcome here in the U.S., or should it be maybe a less stripped-down meeting, more like a summit meeting?
1: Well, I guess I should probably go into why we exist. Let's be honest here. China's been playing a game of cards for years, and this is the tip of the iceberg. It's not these sort of sessions where public displays are the important part, because nothing is done in public. It's all the private conversations. And so as China's been playing basically the game of steal America's intellectual property for years, this is the critical question of where, in fact, the deals and what the U.S. government should be doing, rather than, you know, publicly, you know, how we'd be showcasing Xi's visit. I mean, I think the president has been very firm in standing up and bold on some of the initiatives, and we need more of that, especially in this day and age.
0: There was some talk from our senator here in Michigan, Alyssa Slotkin, that she doesn't want Chinese cars in the United States because they are basically intelligence-gathering spies. Do you think the discussion of Chinese autos in America might come up between the presidents?
1: You know, it's funny. I think she's spot on, and it will come up, and it's come up many times. But in Michigan, Goshen, the community basically pushed back on a Chinese manufacturer that was trying to enter in Michigan and set up a manufacturing facility. And this is a sort of instance that we're seeing around the world, as China basically uses capital and private sector exposure to acquire our companies. And so it's one level of, yes, they're a Trojan horse in our system and gathering data, but it's a completely

0: the other elements that China's using this visit most likely as an opportunity to cut deals for themselves that benefit them and are against America's interest.
1: Yeah, I find it interesting when, you know, we're trying to be good environmental stewards and we're trying to control AI and maybe not increase the space race. China hasn't promised to do any of those things, have they?
0: Well, it's one of those things. Let's look back at the history of a lot of the climate change. A lot of the Western countries that were very much introspective in looking at what they could do to save the world, China basically took advantage of that conversation. What did they do? They weaponized the solar panel industry, and they captured basically all of the supply chains that go into the clean energy discussion while we were asleep at the wheel. And now the big thing that the president in America faces is this critical mineral issue that basically is pervasive and goes into every fighter jet, every cell phone, everything that we buy. China controls between 93 to 98% of the critical minerals in that sphere. So, I mean, it's a much broader conversation historically and also presently as to how China is going to use this visit and subsequent ones to basically choke off a lot of American industry.
1: You have advised members of Congress, the Select Committee on China. If the president had a little consultation with you before this meeting, what would you have told him?
0: Well, let me put it this way. With all the wars that are going on around the world, the president's in a difficult position because these conversations have to yield something. And Xi is not here because he wants to make a good deal for the American people. He's here to capture more market share and, frankly, more technologies that aid and abet China's military apparatus. You know, my advice is, and I think the president has been doing a pretty good job of this in a lot of the discussions that have come out, is focusing on what exactly America can win. One of the issues that we're finding timely is it's not just happening in the agriculture area, in China buying up land anymore. It's happening in the maritime domain. And so we're seeing this with some of the ship makers. Ferretti Group is one of the largest Italian owners of ships, and China just effectively took over the entire country, the entire company. Mm-hmm. It's now building what can be used, dual-use ships that have military applications as well as civilian applications. And we're finding a lot of these other areas that the that China's wading into to basically conflate the commercial market and the military apparatus that they're seeking to control.
1: Thank you very much. You advised President, you advised us, and we appreciate you being with us in this complicated issue. It's Michael Patrick through the AT&T microphones.
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5: Well, in the sphere of human endeavor, Joaquim Lanham was trying to rollerblade across America. He's a Norwegian man, and that's quite an endeavor. He's 24 years old, and on the 22nd day of his cross-country trek from New York to Los Angeles, he was hit by a car 175 miles west of Kansas City, Missouri, and killed. And it was a hit-and-run crash. Terrible luck for both the driver and especially the rollerblading man. Number one, if you're going to hit somebody high profile like that, and someone who's attempting to do the unimaginable, trying to achieve, and didn't wake up that day lacing up his skates to think this is it. And whatever happened with that driver, we don't know the reason for the crash. We don't know the circumstances except that it's very, very sad. So we pray for everyone involved in that. And it's a discouraging thing to have happen. Anyway, in the course of human endeavor, we have sports. More sports. This time with Tony Cuthbert.
6: And we'll start on the diamond. The Tigers fell to the Washington Nationals 4-2 in their series finale in downtown Detroit yesterday. Framber Valdez, the big offseason acquisition. How about another loss? He allowed two runs, four hits, and three walks. So Detroit has dropped back-to-back games, and they're going to wrap it up this weekend as they bring in the Pittsburgh Pirates for a three-game series that will start tomorrow. Ooh, not a good day for the division in total. The Miami Marlins over the Cubs 3-2. The San Diego Padres over the Dodgers 5-1. The Dodgers
5: on. Yeah, my cousin Mary Beth Garrett, she has been telling me for the first time she's rooting for the Dodgers.
6: Wow.
5: Because her husband is the equipment manager for the Diamondbacks. And apparently, with the Dodgers playing the Padres, the Diamondbacks need some help from the division winners.
6: Yeah, the Diamondbacks are the only team that could necessarily get into this race, but it looks like it will be, who is it, the Cubs, the Phillies, and one other team that will make it to the playoffs in the wild card position. But hey, the Snakes are still alive, so they might be working, or they're going to get an early start on the winter break, I guess. The Lions 1-1, they bring in the Jets on Sunday. And officially tonight we have week three kicking off, and the Packers take on the Falcons at Lambeau for the first time this season. And that's brought to you by Dean Transportation.
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8: This hasn't happened since 2015. I'm Dave Anthony, Fox News. China's leader is at the White House, where President Trump gave Xi Jinping a red carpet welcome before a state dinner tonight. They'll talk trade and AI. And in a Trump Truth Social post, the president wrote that he and the Chinese leader both want super intelligence to be left exactly where it is, amid a push by many lawmakers for more regulations to keep AI from getting dangerously out of control. The two leaders may also discuss this.
9: The Pentagon says China's in the midst of a massive nuclear expansion with its arsenal on track to surpass 1,000 warheads by 2030.
8: Fox's Lucas Tomlinson also reports.
9: Today, China boasts the largest navy in the world, and the U.S. Navy is half the size it was during the Cold War. It's been more than 10 years since Xi last visited the White House, when he promised then-President Barack Obama China would not continue its military buildup atop those man-made islands in the South China Sea. Xi broke that promise, fortifying the islands with runways and air defense systems, and President Xi is expected to press President Trump to halt U.S. arms sales to Taiwan during their summit.
8: They may also talk about the Iran conflict that continues to spill over to Saudi Arabia.
10: Six ballistic missiles were fired towards the Saudi port of Yanbu on the Red Sea. According to the Saudi military, all were intercepted. They blame the Iran-backed Houthi group based in Yemen, which is attempting to blockade Saudi Arabia, the world's top oil exporter.
8: That's Fox's Jonathan Savage. In about 3 hours, Israel's prime minister will speak out about Iran at the United Nations General Assembly. The Israeli ambassador to the UN, Danny Danone, tells Fox that Benjamin Netanyahu will detail
11: what we have to do in order to ensure they are not capable of obtaining nuclear warheads.
8: Netanyahu will also address Gaza, as anti-Israel protests are planned in New York, accusing Netanyahu of genocide and all the Palestinian deaths from Israel's war in Gaza, triggered by Hamas's deadly terror attack in 2023. 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
8: Senate Republicans continue to investigate former presidential COVID advisor Dr. Anthony Fauci, wanting to question one of the doctor's unnamed aides who, like Fauci, isn't cooperating.
16: I do not want to see Anthony Fauci's assistant go to jail. I want the truth.
8: That's GOP Senator Ron Johnson.
17: Republicans say they've got a whole lot of evidence that this former Fauci aide was destroying government emails on Fauci's behalf. That's why they want her sworn testimony and why they wanted to offer her immunity for that testimony. But Democrats blocked that effort yesterday.
8: Fox's Bill Malugin of the Capitol.
17: Committee Chairman Rand Paul says the aide refused to answer the committee's questions last week under subpoena. She pleaded the Fifth Amendment multiple times, and this vote was an effort to give her some legal cover in exchange for the truth. Paul says that because this staffer, this former Fauci staffer, is taking what he describes as the hard road here by not answering questions in her subpoena, he is going to refer this matter to the Department of Justice. Now,
8: Paul's GOP-led committee also referred Dr. Fauci to the Department of Justice for possible contempt of Congress charges for refusing to answer questions at a hearing over the summer. It is stormy in the Pacific. Polo is the second strongest hurricane ever in that ocean, a Category 5 off the South Mexico coast with a 155-mile-an-hour top sustained wind. It's forecast to turn north, maybe hit Mexico next week, and to the west of there.
18: Hawaii is bracing for Tropical Storm Nolo, with forecasters warning that it could intensify rapidly into a hurricane as it approaches the Big Island. The National Weather Service says Nolo could affect areas that were hit hard by Hurricane Lala in August. Hawaii Governor Josh Green has issued an emergency proclamation, and more than 230 Hawaii National Guard members have been activated in preparation. Tanya J. Powers, Fox News.
8: On Wall Street, there is selling this morning. The Dow is down 300 points. The Nasdaq dropping 186 as oil prices rise up again about 3%. I'm Dave Anthony, and this is Fox.
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19: An auto analyst says Chinese cars would capture 11% of the U.S. market in just a few years if the barriers to them were removed by the U.S. government. Peter Nagel, a mobility general, saying at a Detroit event on Wednesday that Chinese automakers could sell 1.7 million vehicles in the U.S. by 2038 if they were let in now. Says North American companies would need to improve their portfolio mix of affordable vehicles dramatically to be able to compete. Chinese vehicles currently banned in the U.S. due to safety concerns about connected software. University of Michigan is being accused of violating the rights of pro-Palestinian student protesters by the ACLU and Amnesty International. They also accused Columbia University, City College of New York, Tulane University, UCLA, and University of Texas of the same issues. University of Michigan has not responded. I'm Michael Arney, WKZO News.
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8: 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Here's Michigan's Michael Patrick Shields.
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5: We have an opportunity to love each other in a moment of grief this morning as we mourn the soul of David Hollister, the former state legislator and Lansing mayor and department director, known for helping to prevent General Motors from leaving Michigan's capital city in the 1990s. It's reported that he died late Tuesday after a 26-year battle with Parkinson's disease at the age of 84. His friend and collaborator, Ray Tadgerson, who served on that Blue Ribbon Committee, he was the project director, in fact, to retain General Motors in Lansing, Michigan, was the CEO of C2AE, and with Quality Dairy and various other ventures around the state capitol, is on our AT&T line this morning, reconnecting again on this program for one of many times. Sorry about the circumstances, but welcome back to the airwaves.
23: Well, thank you, Michael Patrick. It's good to hear from you. Unfortunately, it's kind of a sad week this week, you know, when we think about what Dave Hollister meant to Lansing and the region. It was absolutely amazing.
5: You documented it with him in the book called Second Shift, The Inside Story of the Keep General Motors Movement. And of all that list of accomplishments that I just read for Mayor Hollister, I'll call him, that's the star of the show, isn't it, keeping General Motors here?
23: It certainly was. I mean, when the mayor was informed that GM was no longer going to build cars in Lansing, he called me up, and it was as a result of my work with him on building the new baseball stadium. And so he asked me, you know, could you help me out with this? So I said, sure. I'm not sure what we're going to do, but I can help you out. So anyway, that's what started the ball rolling. And we met every Monday morning at 7:30 for 2 years. And it was all about, you know, trying to make sure that we're doing the right things for the right reasons and getting a hold of and working with the right people. So that's how it all began.
5: When he learned, because you were close with him, that he had Parkinson's disease, did he take on that disease with the same kind of vigor?
23: Oh, he certainly did. I mean, he wasn't going to let anything knock him down, and he never gave up on anything. I mean, when it came time to work for keeping GM, he was all in. There was no question about it, even though people in the community said, you're wasting your time, you're wasting our money, you know, let's not do this. And he said, I don't care. We have to have a legacy of keeping GM here.
1: He originally from Kalamazoo, where we're heard on WKZO, Michigan State University, a man who committed his life to this region.
23: There's no question about that. I mean, he was, a school teacher and, of course, a county commissioner and then a state's legislator and then became, you know, mayor. And in that mayor's role, he just threw himself into it, and he wasn't going to let anything knock him down.
1: Lansing's mayor, according to MERS News, said that Mr. Hollister taught him so much, and his heart aches for the loss. You can go back to the likes of Jennifer Granholm and Debbie Stabenow and the others that he worked with and sometimes even for. When was the last time that you were able to speak with him, and how was your relationship over the recent years?
23: Oh, it was very good. I met with him briefly at a chamber event just a few months ago, and we had a very nice conversation. It went on for, probably 20 minutes in the midst of lots of people who were lining up waiting to talk to him. At any rate, he and I have had lunch, and we've had breakfast together over the years. I've met with him at his home. He and his wonderful wife, Chris, we just had a great relationship.
1: I'm reading here also in MERS News that Jerry Hollister said his dad got lots of visits like yours and that he kept saying, don't be sad, that dying is part of life and you don't want to say goodbye, and it's hard to say goodbye, but he said he was the luckiest man in the world, married 30 years, 3 sons that he's proud of, able to give a little to the community. He said, I couldn't ask for anything more. I lived my life fully. Go live your life fully. That is a major gift to a son from a father and to friends or anybody who was close to him, to have that sort of blessing and that sort of courage at the end.
23: There's no question about that. He was always that way. I don't care who he met with. And, even though he was a pretty staunch Democrat, he reached across the aisle all the time. And when he was a mayor, it was like he was talking to every political aspect there was, just to make sure that we got done what needed to get done.
1: Have you heard anything about any sort of funeral arrangements or memorial services yet?
23: I have not, but I've been in contact with one of his friends who called me yesterday and said, we'll keep you informed as to what's going on. Of course, this is so new, and it all takes time once this kind of thing happens. It's not a finger snap or a light switch event.
1: Yeah.
23: It does take time, and to make sure that the appropriate people need to learn about it.
1: You got the instructions from him, as we all did and his family did, to live your life fully. What's keeping you busy these days, Ray Tadgerson?
23: Well, I've been in the consulting business. I've been helping businesses, that are struggling, either financially, business strategy, all the different types of things, marketing, et cetera, over for the last 12 years since I retired from C2AE. But I've been keeping busy in the consulting world, helping people get started with their businesses and help them figure out what's going on and what we need to do to fix it, So it's been a very interesting journey and a very beneficial for me, too, because I get to keep myself involved.
1: Well, at this time of year, we know the cider's a-pouring at Quality Dairy, and so we hope you'll lift a glass to us. We will to you.
23: Well, I had a great journey there, too. Quality Dairy is a very fine company, and talk about commitment to excellence. That's what they are. And with as a co-CEO to Ken Martin, we certainly got some things done that needed to get done. And then, he's taken over, and I've stepped out of that co-CEO role, but he's doing a fabulous job and keeping that company rolling just the way it's.
1: Thank you very much. Ray Tadgerson on the passing of Mayor Hollister. It's Michael Patrick Shields on the radio in Lansing and across the state, too, including Kalamazoo.
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0: Yeah, this was the music used in the 007 movie. Die Another Day, I think it was, to set the scene for Cuba, which, of course, they didn't shoot in Cuba, but they made it look like Cuba and that El Moral Fort. Nevertheless, it's Michael Patrick Shields with you, having been blessed and lucky enough to visit Cuba on a number of occasions. Andrew Abood was supposed to go with us that time, and we were at Miami Airport, and he said, I can't go. What happened? Well, my dog chewed my passport, and it's a little bit mutilated on the end of the passport where the scanner code is, and they won't let me get on the plane. And he got left behind because of his new puppy. So the hearing at the lesson, don't take a mangled passport, because they won't just write the number down. They need to scan it through the system, and if it's mangled, you cannot get in. You can, though, hear the Andrew Abood podcast, the A-List Hour, wherever you get your podcasts. He's got interesting conversations with anecdotes like that, I suppose. The A-List Hour with Andrew Abood, and one of his guests coming up is Mark D'Antonio, the Michigan State football coach, and he appears regularly, Andrew does, on this program. And his firm is in Lansing, but with businesses all across the state. Imagine he'll be watching the President's Cup this weekend, too, in Chicago, because he loves golf. Disappointed, I'm sure he was, to not make it to Cuba. But some other friends have, lots of people who appear on this program with me. And the President took aim at Cuba at the UN General Assembly this week, calling it an absolutely failed state. Well, why don't you listen to what the President had to say?
1: My administration is also seeking a fundamental change in the situation in Cuba, where the communist regime is under great pressure, the biggest pressure they've ever been under. It's an absolutely failed state. It's failing like never before, and it will fall. Marco Rubio is handling a negotiation. He's deep into negotiations with Cuba. Let's see what happens. We'll not allow a haven for foreign adversaries to threaten America on our own doorstep. It's right at our doorstep. The Cuban regime has also spent decades coordinating with the left-wing radicals and communist networks here in the United States. As our State Department has detailed, they've cultivated ties to subversive and radical groups such as the Communist Party USA, Antifa, and the Democrat Socialists of America. Communism will never be coming to America, but freedom will be coming to Cuba, and safety and security will be coming to Mexico. I'm very proud to tell you we have a very good relationship with the Mexican government. We've made great strides, very great strides with Mexico.
0: The Cubans who were at that speech at the UN got up and walked out, and Cuba's foreign minister said that Trump is spreading falsehoods, and that the U.S. government is incapable of accepting that Cuba has a right to be a full, sovereign, and independent country. Felix Sharp Caballero from Michigan, from the Lansing area, spends time in Detroit, too, and also spends time in Havana, and was with us there, is on our AT&T line right now with a reaction and insight into all of this, sir. Marco Rubio, of course, referenced there, the former Florida senator who's the Secretary of State and a Cuban-American.
2: Yes, sir. Good morning, Michael Patrick. It's a beautiful day in Michigan.
0: What did you think when the Cubans got up and stormed out, and what did you think of what the President said?
2: Well, quite frankly, Michael Patrick, more important to me in what the President had to say was what he had to say about the United States and communism and socialism. I mean, we are connecting socialism with communism. We have a political party that goes by the name of Democratic Socialists of America. And you know, the conversation leaned more towards that than Cuba. It was expected that the Cuban delegation would depart the hall as they did yesterday, as the entire hall did for Netanyahu. And so it's just a practice that is common at UN hearings when one delegation does not agree with what the other is saying, and it offers a little bit of fear.
0: Yeah, but remember, was it Khrushchev who was banging his shoe on the table, I think, back in the day in protest? Getting up and walking out is the way to do it now.
2: It's all about theater because the UN can accomplish little else, it appears.
0: Well, can Marco Rubio accomplish anything? The president claims he's in negotiations, and meanwhile, the Cuban foreign minister says we can do what we want. We're an independent nation.
2: Well, you know, listening intently to what the president had to say there, I was happy to hear that there are intense negotiations taking place, and hopefully there will be an amicable resolution to this because the Cuban people are caught in the middle, and they are suffering from hunger, lack of water, medication, hospital, and power and energy.
0: When we hear talk of socialism, communism, what have you, here in the United States, is it fair to say, take a look at Cuba, is that what you want?
2: I wouldn't suggest take a look. I think the United States just needs to take a look at the United States. We don't need to look elsewhere with regard to our government and whatever adjustments we need to make. George Washington, former President Washington, warned that we need to be very leery of the concept of party in our government. The framers did not speak. The Constitution does not speak to parties because we hope that we would be all on one accord. So it's up to the United States to look inward and decide what it is that we're going to do and how, and I think that's going to happen November 3rd.
0: Is it the pride of the dictators in Cuba that keeps any relief, meaningful relief or change coming from the United States or any Western countries?
2: Well, countries of the world, members of the United Nations, of which the United States of America is a member, agree that nations are sovereign. So the answer is there. Nations are sovereign to do as they determine independently how to run their countries. We don't tell China or Vietnam how to run their country. Should we be telling Cuba?
0: Well, if we're going to have to bail them out eventually, and maybe should be already, kind of, right? Because they're dragging those people to the bottom for decades now. Cuban, Felix Sharp.
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0: Dave Duleo, who's the director for the Center of Civic Engagement in the Oakland University's Political Science Department.
6: The premise of fake news has been around forever. The press has forever gotten things wrong. Maybe not to the same degree or with the same intentions. There's always been an adversarial relationship to some degree between the president and the press.
0: This weekend, the Formula One Grand Prix Circus goes to Azerbaijan. And you're going to have to watch early and watch quickly if you're going to see the race, because this weekend's structure is a little bit different, Tony.
7: Yeah, it is. This is a very tight track, and it's a lot of fun. And, yeah, we are underway right now, so therefore on Saturday morning is when the race will take place. So you're going to have to get up super early and, yeah, enjoy it. 7 a.m. Eastern time on Saturday.
0: Saturday, not Sunday, for the race this weekend. Thank you very much, and we'll be live from the Las Vegas Grand Prix in the middle of November. I also wanted to mention to you this weekend, the President's Cup is at Medina, the private club in Chicago. They've got five courses there, I think, and a really intricate clubhouse that's sort of arabesque in its presentation. Quentin Lutz from the Arthur Hills Company and I were in Chicago once. He says, "You want to play Medina? Let's go." I said, "Oh, yeah, you got us on Medina? Sure. So we went to play, and when we got there, it was like early afternoon, middle afternoon. Well, there's nobody there. I said, oh, okay. He says, we don't have to go in the clubhouse. We're just go right to the tee. So right to the tee. So you have to carry your own bag. I said, oh, okay. So we played, and there wasn't another soul anywhere to be seen. And we got the two of us really quickly. It was a difficult course, though. The rough was really heavy and so on. We got to, like, the 17th tee, and some guy comes out on a golf cart and says, hey, what are you two doing out here? And the club was closed for the day. And so we were
7: not
0: like,
7: for you.
0: Oh, it's Quentin. I looked at him. I said, what have you done? He said, hey, you know, I got a little advice from the maintenance guy and the groundskeeper. And they said, you know, we snuck on, played the whole course on a day when it was closed until they finally caught us. So we did not play the 17th and 18th, but we got a good look at them. And so we didn't make the President's Cup team because we're not good enough. But we did make Medina. And guess how? We invited ourselves to the party. That's the name of my book, which you can get at Amazon.com. Invite yourself to the party. And Quentin did a little trickery there.
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9: Holtec International has paused the refueling of the Palisades nuclear power plant in Covert Township. That delays its possible restart. The plant was supposed to be operating at the start of this year, but equipment and safety issues have prevented it. An upright fuel assembly tilted August 30th. Spokesman Nick Culp says it needs to be retrieved from the reactor vessel. Says the cause is still under investigation. U.S. Nuclear Regulatory Commission is reviewing what happened. A 16-year-old boy is in the Calhoun County Youth Center after being arrested for allegedly robbing a DoorDash delivery driver early Wednesday morning in Springfield. Suspect was arrested in the 100 block of Freedom Lane in Battle Creek around 12:15 p.m. Wednesday without any incident. He was identified through tips received from the public. Several items of evidence were collected at the scene of his arrest. In the WKZO newsroom, I'm Michael Arney.
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10: I'm Beth Fisher. A meeting between the presidents of the U.S. and China could have seismic effects on the country's automotive industry. The potential ban of Chinese-made vehicles is likely to be a topic of discussion in a meeting today between President Donald Trump and Chinese President Xi Jinping. Glenn Stevens, the executive director of Mich Auto and vice president of automotive and mobility initiatives at the Detroit Regional Chamber, says other major automakers are feeling the strain of having China's cheaper vehicles available to consumers. Shutting down a coal plant, increasing nuclear power, and adding two natural gas plants, those actions are at the core of DTE Energy's new 20-year plan. The utility company says it will end the use of coal in 2032, and the first phase of that effort is to shut down the Monroe Power Plant. DTE says it will also continue to help customers use less energy and will create a virtual power plant that would use batteries. I'm Beth Fisher for the Michigan News Network.
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13: Mostly cloudy to partly cloudy conditions today with a light east wind. Look for a high right around 68. Tonight, increasing clouds, low temperature of 48. Friday, a lot of clouds out there. Temperatures right around 66, but remaining dry. Look for beautiful conditions this upcoming weekend. Lots of sunshine, high temperature, seasonal levels right around 70. Looks as if we'll have to wait until next Wednesday for the next chance of rain. I'm Storm Team 8 meteorologist Matt Kirkwood, tracking southwest Michigan's weather.
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15: Goff's going to work out of the gun. Gibbs in motion to the right. Goff back and looking. Lofting. End zone. Caught. Jahmyr Gibbs. Touchdown, Detroit Lions. Gibbs went in motion right. Goff came back to him. Connection for the touchdown.
14: The Lions face the New York Jets Sunday. 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

0: 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Tillman Fertitta is the U.S. ambassador to Italy at present, appointed by Donald Trump. And he has completed what he considered to be a sort of, an ambassadorial trip around Italy. It was a $450 million yacht tour, and he went all around the Emerald Isle. Now, he's the man who owns the Houston Rockets, and he's got part of Caesars. Now he owns some casinos. And he's very, very wealthy, very, very successful. And he had a $450 million yacht, and he went around the country, city to city, including the city that his family was from. And he has completed that. He's 69 years old, and he said it was a way of reaching out to the Italian people in places where they might not ordinarily go. So congratulations. He spent $2 million of his personal money to renovate the ambassador's residence there in Rome. And so he has completed his 2.5-month coastal diplomatic tour. The boat's named Boardwalk, and he did it as a way to celebrate the 250th anniversary of the United States as well. 2 swimming pools, 2 helipads, a putting green, a spa with his and hers massage tables, and even a movie theater, chandeliers, a glass elevator, mosaic tiles, and marble on board that ship. I didn't get a ticket, but wow, La Dolce Vita. Beautiful stuff for the ambassador. MPS with you through the AT&T. They didn't say whether there was a casino on that ship, but, you know, the oldest casino in the world is in Venice, and I've had the opportunity to go into that casino a number of times. I got there on the Vaporetto, though, which is the water taxi, not by luxury yacht. But by the way, it's a very fun experience, and if you get the chance to go, go. Speaking of casinos, we have a new friend who is an influencer. It's not really our friend, it's our virtual friend, but she loves the casino, and she has an interesting way of embracing it. Above all else, she'd rather not go to the beach. She'd rather go to the casino than the beach, put it that way. And here's a touch of her enthusiasm.
1: If you go to the casino for the love of the game and not to win money, you never lose. You never lose. Like, I just left the casino, like, you just don't lose. Like, no reaction. Can make money, lose money. Love it.
0: Dr. Heather Zack is a psychologist in East Lansing and a life coach, too, and on our AT&T line right now. I don't know if you've ever dealt with a patient who had a gambling addiction, but what do you think of that woman's philosophy of approaching gaming?
2: Well, her philosophy is her story, right? We all have our story to support whatever it is that we love to do. So her philosophy works for her.
0: Would you say that's a rationalization or a justification?
2: Yeah, you know, I try not to use those words because they're synonymous. Oftentimes it's some negative connotation. People feel badly when I say that. So instead I like to say, you know, it's what's your story that you tell yourself? And a lot of us tell ourselves stories every day to, you know, justify, explain, clarify, however we want to use it, whatever it is we're choosing to do in the given day. And so that's her story. And everyone gets to have their own story. That's the cool part of this life, is in general, as long as we're not doing harm to somebody else, you know, we get to have our own stories. The challenge is when people have their own story that somehow they can create a beginning, a middle, and an end, and it does impact other people, and then they still don't see their story impacting other people. So anyway, digression. Yes, I've worked a ton with folks that have addictions. So not just gambling, food, alcohol, drugs, exercise, smoking. You know, so their addictions are cleaning. I had a cleaning addiction. Yeah. So addictions are all across the board. I don't know whether this woman has an addiction or not. She just might really like that. Similar to folks that love going to Disney and they travel to Disney 8 times a year. You know, sometimes it's just their love, just simply their love, which is also great.
0: Or people like me who keep going back to Venice, and I often ask people who go for the first time, What did you think? Because it's not for everybody. And sometimes I can't really understand why I like it so much, because it's a complex place for sure. But let me circle back to gaming, because Firekeeper's Casino in Battle Creek is another one of my favorite places. I have fun there. But how do you know when you're betting over your head and not with it when it comes to addiction?
2: You know, I worked with a gambler one time. A man happened to have quite a matter of means, and he tracked himself over his lifetime, and he said, yeah, over my lifetime, I'm even. And he had the extra buffer if he went down for one time or, you know, whatnot. He wasn't looking for the big win to compensate for the losses. How you know is, are you paying your bills? Are you finding that you are putting other things aside in order to go and do this, whatever happens to be at the casino? Are you finding that there's repetitive cognitions that keep you focused on just that? I'm going to the casino. Do you put yourself aside because you're going to the casino? So there are a lot of tells. Talk about a term that goes a lot with gambling. There are a lot of tells for all of us that let us know whether or not we're in the red or the green, not simply financially. Are we in the red or the green in our life?
0: Very well played, because some of the roulette tables, I think you can bet red or green or black. Nicely played. Very well done.
2: Thank you.
0: I could go on all day. It's really fun. It's a fascinating topic to me. But I also want to roll by a piece of philosophy here that I came across this week from Elmore Leonard, the great writer, and they made a lot of his books into movies. He was from Birmingham, Michigan. Repeated by Maureen Callahan, the saucy gossip columnist and podcaster, who said this.
3: I believe this quote is attributed to Elmore Leonard. If you get up in the morning and begin to go about your day and you meet an asshole, you met an asshole. If you go throughout your day and you continue to meet assholes, you're the asshole.
0: Doctor, what do you think of that?
2: Well, that's a funny one. And in essence, this is how I would read that. I would read it that when we encircle ourselves with like-minded people, we will know whether we're dealing with you-know-what or lovely, beautiful humans. And when you look around in your life and your circumference of your world, if the people around you in general are lovely people, you're probably not one of those people that she just spoke of. And if you're amongst a bunch of people that really are not so lovely people, you know, they say birds of a feather flock together, right? There's some truth to that. We're drawn to the same energy, similar to the casinos as an example. There are people that simply love the casino, and you will go in there, and it's such a like-minded experience. It's part of what makes it so lovely, that social dynamic of it. It's like-minded, and so we do want to attract ourselves to like-minded people. Interesting, however, the philosophy for even personalities, and I do think there's a lot of truth to that.
0: You can get this kind of life coaching from Dr. Heather Zack in East Lansing, and we appreciate it every week. 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If there's a message in there for you you want to hear again, MIBigShow.com, you can find it there. Love you, bless you, and thank you to Dr. Heather Zack in East Lansing with Michael Patrick Shields.
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0: Cuthbert and the orchestra. You're not going to believe this. I did not know the orchestra was going to strike up that song just a moment ago. And at the end of the commercial break, I was writing a card for someone, and I was drawing a heart on the card.
1: Here it is.
0: When this song struck at the same time. The law of random synchronization. Maybe I should draw a watermelon now, too.
2: You're so sweet.
0: Yes, you are. Corazon.

0: I wonder if you could have bet on that somehow, what the odds would be of me drawing a heart when he plays this song. I also wonder if at Firekeepers there's a slot machine maybe with hearts that come up across the reels, you know, like lemons, hearts, cherries. We love Firekeepers. We were just there a couple of days this week, broadcasting from the Bunny Keepers main stage, and Jim Wise was with us co-hosting, and lots of the other lovely people there hit the airwaves, and he's back with us now on our radio stage. Welcome back to the program, amigo.
1: Well, it's great to be with you, and thank you again for taking time out of your schedule to bring the great show to the Money Keepers main stage. We were thrilled to have you, and it was a lot of fun, so it was a true enjoyment for us. And I just think, you know, you don't really realize how in tune that Tony Cuthbert is to you. So it used to be you would say something and he'd be on top of it. Now you think something and he's on top of it. You might want to be careful with that. I'm just saying, you know?
0: He has so much to lose and risk by channeling into whatever my intellect is, that's for sure. Especially because he's a lot younger. He's got a lot longer of a way to go. But every time I come to Firekeepers and I wander around, I find something new, different wrinkles, different things that are exciting to me. And Jim, this is a story. After you left us, went back to the office, of course, I went and wandered around the tables. I sat down with my brother Robert, the meteorologist who was there, and we found not one, but two, even three $5 blackjack tables in the morning at Firekeepers. Now, I beseech you, ladies and gentlemen, to go and try to find a $5 table somewhere. If you went to Vegas right now, sometimes the minimums are $25. But anyway, so this is great. So I say, all right, you can bet more than $5 if you really need to or want to. But I said, we can play here all day. We can sit and relax and have some drinks and some laughs. And there were some nice people at the table. The dealers were friendly and we're playing this $5 table. And just enjoying ourselves. Like you taught me on the show, stretch out the entertainment, enjoy the day. And I was.
1: That's right.
0: Then
1: I think the dealers make it, and we try to have value all the time for people. So whether that value is a great dish of ice cream before you head out or right after your meal in Gopi, or whether it's $5 games in the morning. We do Big Bonus Wednesday with $5 games all during the day. So we try to bring that value to the guest in addition to the great service.
0: You had to mention that cherry ice cream again, didn't you? I got that twice because I just had to. It is the best ice cream, even gelato in Italy, better than all of it, made right there on site. So we're at the table, and then I looked down, and I said, what is that red light that's on the table? And it was at each position. And they said, oh, you can bet $5 on that. And if the dealer gets a 16, you win a spin on this wheel that's next to the table with different dollar amounts on it. I think it was up to 500 or maybe more. And I said, you mean I put $5 down on the hope that the dealer's going to get 16? They said, yeah. And I said, you'd have to be a maniac to do that. And I said, you mean I put $5 down on the hope that the dealer's going to get 16? They said, yeah. And I said, you'd have to be a maniac to do that. That seems like really long odds for $5.

0: The dealer did not get 16. However, the next thing I know, he's giving me $180. And everyone is like, yep. And I said, what happened? And apparently when this progressive jackpot for this type of bet gets to a certain point, there's like a random winner. And if you're at the right position at the table, they just give you $180.
1: And that's not too difficult to take, right? So I would my kind of training teaching lesson of the morning is almost every blackjack game now has a side bet. They're all different. They sometimes are different from casino to casino. So do not hesitate to ask, what is this? What do I need to do? Because even sometimes there's going to be a little chart that talks about payoffs, but that may not always explain what it is you have to do to earn or win it. So never hesitate to go, hey, what happens here on the side bet? Tell me about it. And let the dealers tell you, and then the guest can decide if they want to play it or not. Well, congratulations also that you hit the $180. That's awesome.
0: It was a surprise. And then the next hand, I got, this is a table where you can double down for triple. I didn't know you could ever do such a thing if it's in your advantage. I split sevens and then another seven. I split all kinds of stuff on this table and tripled down on all of them and held my breath. And the dealer busted. And I was like, geez, this is like the stuff of dreams. And it was at a $5 table. That's nothing to be embarrassed about to play at low limits, because you can still strike it big. And then, you know, I say big. To me, that's a lot of money. And it was a lot of fun.
1: Darn right.
0: That's for sure. We'll continue with Jim Wise. He is like the ringmaster of all the fun at Firekeepers Casino, including at Gopi, that cherry ice cream. 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
2: Michigan Ag Now. This is your midday report, and I'm Rusty Halverson. USDA recently moved to streamline the farm loan process, but it's only one piece of the puzzle. That, according to economist Danny Munch with the American Farm Bureau.
3: They can cut paperwork at USDA, modernize technology, but it can't independently raise those limits without a federal law change. That's why the Farm Bill is so important. It gives Congress the opportunity to update those limits that truly reflect today's farm economy. And that's why we're hoping to get this Farm Bill across the finish line soon.
2: Enrollment is now underway for acreage in either the ARC or PLC safety net programs. USDA Undersecretary Richard Fordyce says it's time to pick.
4: Running through December 11th, that opportunity will be open for farmers to make elections and to enroll in one or the other of the programs.
2: And planning is underway for next year's sign-up.
4: For the 2027 crop year, that sign-up for elections and enrollment in the two programs will start on November 2nd, and that will run through March 15th of 2027.
2: That's USDA's Richard Fordyce.
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2: Agricultural economists at an Outlook Forum this week cautioned against the idea of banning diesel exports from the U.S. in an effort to ease prices for farmers and truckers as the harvest ramps up. Speaking at the Ag Outlook Forum hosted by the Agribusiness Council of Kansas City and AgriPulse this week, Krista Swanson, chief economist at the National Corn Growers Association, told the audience that she doesn't think that banning diesel exports would be an automatic solution to high prices. Swanson added, when we start playing a game like that, we start seeing retaliation on our ag products. While a ban would increase domestic supplies, there are still questions over whether the infrastructure is in place to move more diesel fuel around the country at a lower price. Oil prices have been easing to begin the week, but diesel prices are at an all-time high. Patrick DeHaan of GasBuddy.com says energy traders remain focused on the war with Iran.
3: What we're seeing is markets are hoping that potentially, instead of just leaving the problem, that the Trump administration may be looking to restart talks. We'll have to see if these potential talks develop. Obviously, there's a lot of pain in the market with diesel prices and gasoline remaining very elevated. And ahead of the midterms, that's why the Trump administration may be changing its tune and looking to start talks again with Iran.
2: While many questions remain, DeHaan says drivers may start to see some relief at the gasoline pump thanks to the calendar.
3: We may see a little bit of relief in the weeks ahead. Typically, gas prices do decline in the fall with lower consumption and a switch over back to cheaper winter gasoline. That may help ease the specifications, and refineries overseas may be able to produce more gasoline for the U.S. market. But whether or not we see much of that relief is really contingent on ongoing escalations or potential de-escalations.
2: Meanwhile, President Trump has also suggested on social media the U.S. was working on a deal to buy potash from Belarus, which he said would be cheaper than buying from Canada. Josh Linville, vice president of fertilizer markets for Stone X, dismissed that idea as unrealistic. Since the war in Ukraine began, Belarus has been landlocked, leaving it dependent on moving products solely through Russia. Linville said that makes it unrealistic to expect large volumes of potash coming out of Belarus to the U.S. Linville had one suggestion for the administration: quit getting in fights with Canada. Currently, 90% of potash.
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5: Summit begins. I'm Lisa Brady, Fox News. A closed-door meeting at the White House after a red carpet welcome for China's President Xi.
6: President Trump is expected to address tariffs and trade during his meetings with Xi, as well as Iran, the war in Ukraine, and artificial intelligence. In opening remarks, Xi says the U.S. and China share a responsibility to make sure AI is always under human control.
5: Fox's Jared Halpern at the White House. Protests planned outside and inside the U.N., where Israeli Prime Minister Benjamin Netanyahu will take his turn before world leaders.
7: Just like last year and previously, when the Prime Minister addresses the General Assembly Hall, dozens of diplomats are again expected to walk out in protest. But the prime minister will lay out why Israel needs to defend itself against Hamas's terror and the continuing threat from Iran.
5: Fox's Eric Shawn at the UN, where the Palestinian Authority President Mahmoud Abbas spoke earlier, accusing the Israelis of genocidal war.
8: Our people are being subjected at the hands of the Israeli occupation forces to killing, destruction, starvation, and attempts at displacement.
5: Giving a virtual address after being denied a visa to appear in person. Day six of the murder trial for former pastor and American Idol contestant Caleb Flynn, charged with killing his wife Ashley in Ohio, his ex-mistress, Alea Botner, spending a second day on the stand, reading text messages from Flynn about wanting his wife dead.
9: I'm sorry I've hurt you. I was up till 4 a.m. last night crying and literally thinking of ways to kill her and not go to jail.
5: Another message the night before the killing says he's free and that actions will come the next day. Flynn has been crying in the courtroom at times. Prosecutors say the murder scene was staged to look like a home invasion. The couple's two preteen daughters who were home at the time are also expected to testify. America is listening to Fox News.
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5: Two Senate Democrats accused the Trump administration of rolling back environmental rules as a favor to big oil companies in exchange for donations to the 2024 presidential campaign.
12: Senators Sheldon Whitehouse and Chuck Schumer say the president told oil and gas executives at a Mar-a-Lago dinner 2 years ago that he'd roll back environmental rules if they collectively gave $1 billion to his campaign. Senate Minority Leader Schumer addressed the allegations on the Senate floor.
13: Many of the same people making these policies are profiting off them. Trump appointed numerous fossil fuel industry leaders to his administration.
12: While there's no recording of the president on this, company officials who attended the April 2024 dinner said one executive complained about spending money to lobby the Biden administration, to which the president responded, "You are all wealthy enough to raise $1 billion to return me to the White House." Jessica Rosenthal, Fox News.
5: One source telling a media outlet after the dinner it was more in line with fundraising rhetoric, not framed as a quid pro quo by the president. And a White House spokesperson says Democrats should reflect on their own ties to the green energy industry. A livestock port of entry in New Mexico is set to reopen today.
14: The Santa Teresa Livestock Port is located at the U.S.-Mexico border about 1 mile east of the main international port of entry. It was shut down in May of last year over concerns about the New World screwworm, a parasite that can infest warm-blooded animals spreading into the U.S. Now there are added safeguards from federal and state officials. Cattle will go through additional treatment, inspection, and tracking before crossing the border. Santa Teresa is the busiest livestock inspection location across the southern border, accounting for more than 43% of all Mexican cattle imports over the last 5 years. CJ Papa, Fox News. Well,
5: stocks are sliding for a third day. The Dow's down 341 points. The Nasdaq down 191 as oil prices surge. U.S. crude back over $96 a barrel. I'm Lisa Brady. 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
7: Battle Creek Public Schools have added a weapon detection system at Ann J. Kellogg Elementary. It follows a gun that went off in a third grade student's backpack Tuesday. No one was injured. Police are investigating exactly how the child obtained the gun. District tells families the weapon detection systems are non-invasive. The fourth generation of a Kalamazoo family is reopening their famous pumpkin farm October 1st. The farm on M43 in Kalamazoo near the Kalamazoo-Van Buren County line was bought by Myron Rhodes in 1885. It was passed to his son Ralph Rhodes and then to Gene Rhodes. Gene planted the first pumpkins in 1957.
15: He died in 2024. His nephew, Steele Evans, and wife, Sadie, bought the farm last fall. They've renamed it Evans Acres Family Farm. Pumpkins and squash are still there. In the WKZO Newsroom, I'm Michael Arney.

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1: Battle Creek police arresting a 20-year-old man after they carried out a search warrant at a Springfield apartment around 7:30 Tuesday night. Officers found the man inside the apartment in the 700 block of Avenue A. They seized firearm parts, tools, and ammunition consistent with firearm manufacturing. He was lodged in the Calhoun County Jail on weapons charges and a bond condition violation. The department specialized units in the Calhoun

0: Boone County Sheriff's Office assisted with the search. The Michigan Department of Natural Resources rescuing 27 lake sturgeon that were stranded by low water conditions on the Ontonagon River in the Upper Peninsula. DNR says they moved the fish to deeper water after they were found by a group of hikers back on August 23rd. They were joined in the search for the lake sturgeon by the Keweenaw Bay Indian Community and Upper Peninsula Power Company. Hikers only saw three of the sturgeon in the channel. I'm Michael Arney, WKZO News.
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2: I'm Beth Fisher. A new report from the Great Lakes Water Authority is sounding an alarm on Michigan's water infrastructure. The numbers are big. Michigan could need up to $85 billion over the next two decades to keep drinking water and wastewater systems running. Part of the problem is that more than 40% of GLEWA's transmission mains need work, including 70 miles that are already past their useful life. The state's current budget puts just over $200 million towards water infrastructure compared to more than $5 billion for roads. There's been a flurry of crashes and injuries involving e-bikes and e-scooters across Metro Detroit over the last few months. One of the worst incidents was in Bloomfield Township, where two 13-year-old boys were critically injured on Labor Day, leading to the township taking swift action. Bloomfield Township Police's communications officer, Sean Manner, says the 13-year-old boys were critically injured on Labor Day, leading to the township taking swift action. Bloomfield Township Police's communications officer, Sean Manner, says there have been tons of concerns from residents. I'm Beth Fisher for the Michigan News Network.
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7: The very quiet pattern continues for West Michigan. Blue skies and sunshine today with high temperatures in the upper 60s. Winds continue to come from the east at 10 to 15 miles per hour. More cloud cover tonight, a low near 48, and a bit more cloud cover on Friday, keeping high temperatures in the mid 60s. As we look ahead to the weekend, we'll warm gradually. 70s start to pop up Sunday and Monday. Next chance for rain holds off until Wednesday. Tracking West Michigan's weather, I'm Storm Team 8 meteorologist Sarah Flynn.
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1: An auto analyst says Chinese cars would capture 11% of the U.S. market in just a few years if the barriers to them were removed by the U.S. government. Peter Nagel of Mobility General saying at a Detroit event on Wednesday that Chinese automakers could sell 1.7 million vehicles in the U.S. by 2038 if they were let in now. Says North American companies would need to improve their portfolio mix of affordable vehicles dramatically to be able to compete. Chinese vehicles currently banned from the U.S. due to safety concerns about connected software. University of Michigan is being accused of violating the rights of pro-Palestinian student protesters by the ACLU and Amnesty International. They also accuse Columbia University, City College of New York, Tulane University, UCLA, and University of Texas of the same issues. University of Michigan has not responded. I'm Michael Arney, WKZO News.
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3: I'm Ryan Ranker. A possible murder-suicide being investigated in the Bay Area. WJRT-TV reporting Bridgeport Township Police called to a home this morning after a family member found two people dead. They say the person forced their way into the home to check on a 60-year-old man and 16-year-old girl. Investigators say both appeared to have suffered gunshot wounds. A hearing is set for today to determine whether a group of Grand Blanc area nurses are able to decertify from their union. Henry Ford Genesis nurses, they've been on strike for over a year. Some circulated a petition seeking a secret ballot election to allow the nurses to negotiate with the hospital directly, taking the Teamsters Local 332 out of contract negotiations. And students at a West Michigan elementary school are being told to stay home after a fire broke out in the library of Dick Street Elementary in Otsego. The school district informing family it was day-to-day, and now they're saying classes will be moved to a new building down the road at Pine Trails Elementary in Allegan Township. I'm Ryan Racker for the Michigan News Network.
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10: The very quiet pattern continues for West Michigan. Blue skies and sunshine today with high temperatures in the upper 60s. Winds continue to come from the east at 10 to 15 miles per hour. More cloud cover tonight, a low near 48, and a bit more cloud cover on Friday, keeping high temperatures in the mid-60s. As we look ahead to the weekend, we'll warm gradually. 70s start to pop up Sunday and Monday. Next chance for rain holds off until Wednesday. Tracking West Michigan's weather, I'm Storm Team 8 meteorologist Sarah Flynn.
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1: Battle Creek Public Schools have added a weapon detection system at Ann J. Kellogg Elementary. It follows a gun that went off in a third grade student's backpack Tuesday. No one was injured. Police are investigating exactly how the child obtained the gun. District tells families the weapon detection systems are non-invasive. The fourth generation of a Kalamazoo family is reopening their famous pumpkin farm October 1st. The farm on M43 in Kalamazoo near the Kalamazoo-Van Buren County line was bought by Myron Rhodes in 1885. It was passed to his son Ralph Rhodes and then to Gene Rhodes. Gene planted the first pumpkins in 1957. He died in 2024. His nephew, Steele Evans, and wife Sadie bought the farm last fall. They've renamed it Evans Acres Family Farm. Pumpkins and squash are still there. In the WKZO Newsroom, I'm Mike Alarney.
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3: I'm Ryan Racker. The Department of Homeland Security has issued a statement on a fatal West Michigan crash involving ICE officers, and they want to make it clear they were not chasing the suspect when he crashed into a tree. Sunday in Grand Rapids, ICE officers attempted a targeted stop with a known illegal alien. They say officers attempted to identify the driver, but he fled at a high rate of speed. Officers immediately discontinued the enforcement out of safety concerns, and they say a short time later they saw smoke nearly a half mile away where the driver crashed into a tree and caught fire. Estimate he was going well over 100 miles an hour. He was pronounced dead on the scene. That's where they learned the driver was Mario Coronado Juarez, an illegal alien from Guatemala, but not the registered driver of the vehicle. According to the latest numbers from the Commerce Department, new home sales surged to an 8-month high in August as buyers took advantage of the incentives that were available. And while new home sales were up, overall home sales were down 2%. I'm Ryan Recker for the Michigan News Network.
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10: The very quiet pattern continues for West Michigan. Blue skies and sunshine today with high temperatures in the upper 60s. Winds continue to come from the east at 10 to 15 miles per hour. More cloud cover tonight, a low near 48, and a bit more cloud cover on Friday, keeping high temperatures in the mid 60s. As we look ahead to the weekend, we'll warm gradually. 70s start to pop up Sunday and Monday. Next chance for rain holds off until Wednesday. Tracking West Michigan's weather, I'm Storm Team 8 meteorologist Sarah Flynn.
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9: I love the poorly educated.
3: All right. Nimrod's in the News. New details emerging from a story that happened a little while back. 43-year-old woman in Virginia. Her name is Erin Hoops. She crashed her red Mini Cooper into a police cruiser. She kept going. Cop turned on his lights, chased her down, pulled her over. Strong odor of alcohol coming from the car. So he hauled her off to jail. When they got to the jail, Erin said she needed to use the bathroom. So they allowed it, as long as the door was cracked open. They didn't want her drinking from the sink before a breathalyzer test, okay? So Erin allegedly used the restroom, and while standing up, she placed her hands inside the toilet, scooped up a mixture of what was in there, and consumed it.
5: Oh!
3: Thinking that maybe that'll help with the breathalyzer. It did not work. That BAC was 0.26, more than three times the legal limit. Charged with DUI and hit and run. An awful breath. And that's Nimrod to the
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1: Holtec International has paused the refueling of the Palisades Nuclear Power Plant in Covert Township. That delays its possible restart. The plant was supposed to be operating at the start of this year, but equipment and safety issues have prevented it. An upright fuel assembly tilted August 30th. Spokesman Nick Culp says it needs to be retrieved from the reactor vessel. Says the cause is still under investigation. U.S. Nuclear Regulatory Commission is reviewing what happened. A 16-year-old boy is in the Calhoun County Youth Center after being arrested for allegedly robbing a DoorDash delivery driver early Wednesday morning in Springfield. Suspect was arrested in the 100 block of Freedom Lane in Battle Creek around 12:15 p.m. Wednesday without any incident. He was identified through tips received from the public. Several items of evidence were collected at the scene of his arrest. In the WKZO Newsroom, I'm Michael Arney.
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3: I'm Ryan Ranker. The Department of Homeland Security issuing a statement on a fatal West Michigan crash involving ICE officers. They want to make it clear. They say they were not chasing the suspect when he crashed into a tree. Sunday in Grand Rapids, ICE officers attempted a targeted stop with a known illegal alien with multiple alcohol-related offenses. The officers attempted to identify the driver, but he fled at a high rate of speed. Officers say they immediately discontinued the enforcement out of safety concerns. A short time later, they saw smoke nearly a half mile away, and the driver crashed into a tree. It caught fire. Estimated he was going well over 100 miles an hour. He was pronounced dead at the scene. They say they learned the driver was Mario Coronado Juarez, an illegal alien from Guatemala, but not the registered driver of the vehicle. Governor Gretchen Whitmer has ordered a review by the Michigan State Police. DTE Energy has submitted a long-range plan for generating power over the next 20 years. It includes shutting down the Monroe Coal Power Plant and adding two natural gas plants. Utility company's Vice President of Corporate and Government Affairs, Andy Corley.
4: Now, what this plan puts forward is the most economical, most affordable way to meet the needs of the state and of our customers. And what that includes is expanding the capacity, adding on to the existing facility at the Fermi Nuclear Plant to allow it to produce more power. It does not involve building a new plant, but building on the existing one.
3: The Michigan Public Service Commission will look at the proposal and will have to approve it. A former West Michigan nurse has been charged with child abuse. In April, a four-month-old baby in NICU was being cared for by Kieran Ainsley when the parents noticed her baby's tongue was dark blue along with bruises across her body and broken bones in her legs. Doctors say it was physical abuse. Ainsley, no longer employed at Helen DeVos Children's Hospital. She appeared in court this week, remains free on bond. I'm Ryan Recker for the Michigan News Network.
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7: The very quiet pattern WKZO. Continues for West Michigan. Blue skies and sunshine today with high temperatures in the upper 60s. Winds continue to come from the east at 10 to 15 miles per hour. More cloud cover tonight, a low near 48, and a bit more cloud cover on Friday, keeping high temperatures in the mid-60s. As we look ahead to the weekend, we'll warm gradually. 70s start to pop up Sunday and Monday. Next chance for rain holds off until Wednesday. Tracking West Michigan's weather, I'm Storm Team 8 meteorologist Sarah Flynn.
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9: You'd actually do the job.
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10: Yeah.
12: There's all this scuttlebutt and reporting about Democratic elders trying to talk Vice President Harris out of running for president. Vice President Harris, outstanding senator. I think she'd been outstanding justice. I thought she was a lousy presidential candidate. She didn't make it even to Iowa in 2020. Mm-hmm. I thought she was given a raw deal in 2024, and I will give her this. I thought she had one of the most outstanding political performances of the last 50 years in her debate with Donald Trump. I can't imagine the pressure on her. I do not think she's a good candidate.
10: Oh, my gosh. So what? Do you have to pander while you're saying, please don't run? It's got to go together? That was like Nancy Pelosi. Well, Biden should be on Mount Rushmore.
9: Right.
10: But... but it's time to step aside, okay? Whatever that means. Well, and I'm not saying it. I'm just looking at the polling.
9: Right.
10: Mm-hmm. Right. Of course. I mentioned Chris Rufo. We did this, you know, whole expose about California and how much taxpayer dollars are going to people here illegally. I played a little bit of that clip where he's setting it up. This is like a minute and 20 seconds. I already played some of it. I don't need to repeat that again. But it is amazing how this has happened. And I know it's like you're preaching to the choir. Taxpayer money should not be going to this stuff. It is bananas.
13: Told us that many state welfare programs do not require American citizenship. And some, like the cash assistance program for immigrants, which provides nearly $14,000 a year in cash, are for migrants only.
14: I don't care about legal or not being a citizen.
13: If you know where to look, the system isn't exactly a secret. The government is advertising it.
15: No Social Security number. No problem.
13: And Governor Newsom brags about it.
16: We only stay in America providing universal health care regardless of pre-existing condition, ability to pay, and your immigration status. I know how offensive that is to people, and I get how controversial
13: this is. An outrage. California families are working long hours, depleting their savings, and taking out record amounts of debt to survive, while the government takes from their paycheck and hands out free everything to migrants who have no legal right to be here.
10: That's insane.
11: Yep. It is insane.
10: I wonder if people are going to sue the state.
11: Yeah, it's more than that. It's offensive.
10: Yes.
11: I agree. Yes.
10: Then again, it just goes on. But he's just sort of accepted. Yeah. Like, well, that's just kind of what happens now. God. Oh, is that defeatist?
11: Yeah. Or we're giving less than this state does. Like, that's a good thing. Like, anything at all is...
10: Exactly.
11: You know, I mean, it's just ridiculous, but they start doing that.
10: Yes.
11: Look, at least we're not giving away as much as New York.
10: And then you look at how that election was going down. Mm-hmm. And what do you walk away with?
11: Right.
10: What, it's rigged legally?
11: Yeah.
10: More than anything else? Because they have the rules going in their favor?
11: Yep.
10: And what are you going to do about it? Yeah. You just got to, again, try to educate people. You know this is happening, right?
11: And vote them out, but it's tough to do that, too.
10: Yes, it is.
11: Mm-hmm.
10: All right, it's that time. We do it a couple of times a day. Go around the table. It may not be the biggest story out there, but it caught your attention. You want to bring it in. But David, what's your story here?
17: Peter Alexander, MS Now, reporting today on the most important news story that has ever been reported before. This will make and break careers.
10: Okay.
17: This is to him what Hurricane Katrina was to Anderson Cooper. Okay?
10: All right.
17: Check it out.
18: This is a special hour of State of Play. I'm Peter Alexander. We're going to stick with it. Some MS Now journalists are just now regaining access to the White House, happening as we have been speaking right now. My colleague Laura Barone Lopez, who we spoke to within the last 5 minutes outside the gates, is now on site. Laura, if you hear me, I want to get to you right away for the latest and what your experience has been.
19: Yeah. Yeah, I hear you, Peter. So I was just allowed back into the White House through the Northwest Gate. I had to go through that outside perimeter that you saw me referencing so many times earlier this morning. Showed my ID. They said that I was in the system. I came to the Northwest Gate. There you see me when they first cleared me through that outer perimeter.
20: Oh my gosh.
19: And then I arrived at the Northwest Gate, showed my government ID again, and was returned my badge.
17: There you go. The national nightmare is over.
11: Then you got the sirens in the background. Just to add to it, the gnat sound. Yes.
20: Yeah.
11: Wow.
20: All right, Scotty, what do you got for your story?
11: You see me at the gate.
17: Yes. Scanning my badge.
11: Yeah, without being shot at. Oh, man. That's great. That's great. We talked about the lesbian bar yesterday in Massachusetts.
20: Oh, yeah.
11: With the mask mandates they did have for a while. And now they're like one day a week. They're like, you don't have to wear a mask. And everybody lost their mind.
20: Yes.
11: Yeah. Well, people are wondering, and I think, David, you brought this up yesterday. How do you drink at a bar with your N95 on?
20: Yeah.
11: Right? How does that work? Woman said, like, am I touched in the head? I'm just confused here. Well, Taylor Lorenz came to the rescue.
20: Oh, gosh.
11: You know who Taylor Lorenz is, of course.
20: Yeah.
11: Yeah, she's far left nut. She said, you know, you're not confused, but here we are 7 years into this pandemic, and it's a little wild that there are a lot of people who aren't aware of stuff like sip valves. I'm like, what?
20: Sip valves?
11: These are what a lot of us have to rely on when we're on flights. Or have to consume water while being indoors for long periods of time. It's rough. And there are these little round cylindrical things you put in your mask.
20: Oh,
11: it's filtered, and then you stick the straw in it, and you drink it that way. This is nuts. And she's like, what are you, crazy? I can't believe you haven't heard of sip valves. Yeah. So somebody replied to her and said, you know what's wild? It's people aren't aware of sip valves. Stop it. I fly all the time for work, and I've never seen one of these things. Have they been referenced in pop culture, and I just missed it? Do you ever wonder why the vast majority of people who don't ever wear a mask have never heard of an insanity of sip valves until this very moment right now?
20: Okay.
11: Sip valves. Taylor's got it figured out. And how can you be so stupid as to not know? We're 7 years into the pandemic now. Yeah,
17: the pandemic is raging right now.
11: And you're just now learning about sip valves?
20: I think I can outdo the crazy.
11: Okay, please do.
20: You can be the judge.
11: All right.
20: I happen to see this on X. It was shared many times. This is an Episcopal priestess. All right. That wants you to know. Here to help you.
11: Okay.
20: To educate you,
11: because
20: right. You'd call yourself a Christian, but I'm here to tell you, you don't know that Jesus was trans.
11: I'm pretty sure I know that that's not true, yes.
20: How do you get there? I don't know that we have to go through the entire clip, but as an idea.
21: God is non-binary.
20: Here we go.
21: God is non-binary, but I'm going to go further than that, and I'm going to say God is actually also trans. And now let's get on the same page here. When we trans people are born, folks assign us a gender based on what they see. Then when we're old enough, we realize that that wasn't right. And we're not, in our deepest selves, the gender that everybody thought we were. Right?
20: No. I don't know what you're talking about.
11: I don't either.
20: To be honest, but go ahead.
21: Reasonable working definition of a trans person, yeah? Okay, good. All right, here's why God is trans. When God, who as we have established is non-binary, was born in human form as our Lord Jesus Christ, Mary said, oh, look, a baby boy.
20: Actually, the angel told her she was going to have a boy.
11: Right.
20: But Don't be wasting your time with that frisky Bible reading. You don't need that.
11: No.
20: You're going on vibes.
11: Listen.
21: God isn't a boy.
20: Okay.
21: We have established this.
11: We have?
21: God is beyond boy and girl. God was assigned a gender at birth, and later on it became clear that that gender wasn't quite right. So if you're going to deny God is trans, I think you're going to be denying the divinity of our Lord Jesus Christ.
20: And what kind of circular nonsense is that? And who goes and buys that?
17: Well, this is the thing. The greatest threat to Christianity is not Islam. It's that brand of Christianity.
20: You could very well say that.
11: And when you got both of them working at the same time.
20: Right. Yeah. Well, yeah. I mean, what did the New Testament warn about more than anything else? False teachers. Mm-hmm. And man, I had no idea there were that many out there. Though the last, what, 5 or 6 years?
17: Right. Well, yeah, because this is not just like, I know there are serious theological disputes among different denominations.
20: Sure.
17: And all that. Okay.
20: Yes.
17: Right. Understand.
20: There's like the pillars.
17: Right.
20: And then there's the stuff that people can disagree with and have for centuries.
17: But this is stuff that's like fundamental.
20: Yeah.
17: To the religion. I mean, when I hear James Tallarico talk about like, yeah, all religions point to the same truth. Okay, you can believe that, but you're not a Christian then.
20: That's exactly. Not,
17: I mean, what Muslim is out there saying, you know, Muhammad, pretty much the same as any other religion. You know,
20: no.
17: He's pretty much the same as every other prophet. Yeah, whatever.
20: No, you will not find that.
17: No.
20: And that whole insane take just keeps going on and on and on. So there you go. Oh, by the way, I mentioned it earlier. We can do this now. David, Gen Z is asking millennials, your people, to stop with the emojis, stop with the LOL at the end of everything.
17: I am totally guilty of that.
20: Or a ha-ha.
17: Yeah.
20: To every text.
17: Yes.
20: They say boomers do it, too, with a thumbs up.
11: Yeah,
20: that's true. But the millennials, with the LOL, it's got to stop. I haven't noticed that with you, to be honest.
17: I'll look at my recent text messages.
20: Hold on. Let me grab my phone. See how often you did it. I think I do it sometimes.
17: Let's see.
20: Depends on who it is.
17: Yeah. I guess I don't do it as much as I thought I did.
20: Like, if you went, say, the ratio, LOL versus F word. The F word's winning. Yeah. At least in the thread I got here.
11: Is there an emoji for that?
20: There's a couple. There's the three of us on one, and then there's just the individual. So, like, for you and I, Scott, or you and I, David, I don't see an overwhelming amount of LOL. I'm still going. I'm going back to last month. I think you're okay.
17: All right.
11: Yeah. I wouldn't have guessed that about you.
17: Wow. Maybe I'm just self-conscious about it now.
20: Well, Scott, if you had one go-to, it would be the crying laughing.
11: Yeah, that's my one go-to. Yeah, yeah. Right. It works.
20: Yeah, and I don't mind it at all.
11: Yeah,
20: no problems. No, not at all. Okay, so a former child star is kicking a cop?
11: Mm.
20: Yeah, we got Nimrods in the news and a news update and much more straight ahead. This is the Markley, Van Camp, and Robin Show.
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8: I love the poorly educated.
4: All right. Nimrod's in the News. Our friends in Washington, they already know this one. The Washington State Attorney General's Office and the Washington Department of Fish and Wildlife secured a guilty plea from a local individual who attempted to distribute invasive mitten crabs. That's a violation of state law.
3: Mitten crabs?
4: Yeah, they pose a danger to Washington's economy and ecosystem, particularly salmon populations. It's harmful. And if you own them, buy them, sell them, distribute mitten crabs, it is illegal. This dude was doing all of the above.
3: No.
4: And some crabs are able to produce 1 million eggs.
3: Dang.
4: And that's Nimrod's
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2: An auto analyst says Chinese cars would capture 11% of the U.S. market in just a few years if the barriers to them were removed by the U.S. government. Peter Nagel, a mobility general, saying at a Detroit event on Wednesday that Chinese automakers could sell 1.7 million vehicles in the U.S. by 2038 if they were let in now. Says North American companies would need to improve their portfolio mix of affordable vehicles dramatically to be able to compete. Chinese vehicles currently banned in the U.S. due to safety concerns about connected software. University of Michigan is being accused of violating the rights of pro-Palestinian student protesters by the ACLU and Amnesty International. They also accuse Columbia University, City College of New York, Tulane University, UCLA, and the University of Texas of the same issues. University of Michigan has not responded. I'm Michael Arney, WKZO News.
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6: Quiet and dry tonight. The wind finally settles down. We'll see temperatures dropping to the upper 40s. Expect mostly cloudy skies for Friday. We should still see some filtered sunshine with high temperatures climbing only to the mid-60s, but without the winds, it'll feel fairly comfortable. As for the weekend, we stay with light winds. We see our temperatures climb to near 70 with plenty of sunshine. Monday, highs near 72. We could start to see some shower chances late Tuesday into Wednesday. Tracking Southwest Michigan's weather, I'm Storm Teammate Chief Meteorologist Ellen Baca.
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8: Goff's going to work out of the gun. Gibbs in motion to the right. Goff back and looking. Lofting. End zone. Caught. Jahmyr Gibbs. Touchdown, Detroit Lions. Gibbs went in motion right. Goff came back to him. Connection for the touchdown.
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0: very, very dangerous. The real threat of a wider war, all of it is on the line. So I, Pastor John Hagee, wrote The Middle East Conflict. 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When we come back, what is it about banning three so-called news outlets from the press room, the White House, that violates freedom of the press? You can't let them all in. There's not enough room for that. There has to be certain standards. Well, what are the standards, and who gets to decide them? A federal judge or the president of the United States? And if the press outlet is still reporting and still chase the president at different events, how is it a violation of freedom of the press, whether you agree with what's done or not? The question is the Constitution. We'll get to that in a moment.
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8: Out the red carpet. I'm Lisa Lacera, Fox News. After a day of talks, President Trump hosting China's President Xi Jinping at the White House.
9: Democrats, unsurprisingly, are dumping on the trip, but even some Republicans

0: I'm going to read to you, I haven't reviewed it, the list of invited guests who are attending the China State Dinner. And I think it's so long, Mr. Producer, it may have to go after the bottom of the hour as well. So let's get started. Obviously, the Vice President and his wife, Marco Rubio and his wife, Chief of Staff Susie Wiles, U. Ambassador to China, David Perdue, Bonnie Perdue, his spouse, Secretary of the Treasury, Scott Bessent, John Freeman, spouse of the Secretary of the Treasury, well, there you go, Secretary of War, Pete Hegseth, Ambassador Jamison Greer, U.S. Trade Rep, Marlo Greer, spouse of Ambassador Greer, Chai Ki, CPC, Political Bureau Standing Committee member, Chief of Staff to President Xi, Wang Yi, CPC, Hiya, CPC, Zhang Shige, Chairman of the National Development and Reform Commission. Well, we got a lot of these Chinese guys. Ms. Ivanka Trump. We have Eric Trump, Lara Trump, Tiffany Trump, Michael Boulot, Victor Naves, Arabella Kushner. More when we return. 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
2: Battle Creek Public Schools have added a weapon detection system at Ann J. Kellogg Elementary. It follows a gun that went off in a third grade student's backpack Tuesday. No one was injured. Police are investigating exactly how the child obtained the gun. District tells families the weapon detection systems are non-invasive. The fourth generation of a Kalamazoo family is reopening their famous pumpkin farm October 1st. The farm on M43 in Kalamazoo near the Kalamazoo-Van Buren County line was bought by Myron Rhodes in 1885. It was passed to his son Ralph Rhodes and then to Gene Rhodes. Gene planted the first pumpkins in 1957. He died in 2024. His nephew, Steele Evans, and wife Sadie bought the farm last fall. They've renamed it Evans Acres Family Farm. Pumpkins and squash are still there. In the WKZO Newsroom, I'm Mike Alarney.
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13: Quiet and dry tonight. The wind finally settles down. We'll see temperatures dropping to the upper 40s. Expect mostly cloudy skies for Friday. We should still see some filtered sunshine with high temperatures climbing only to the mid-60s. But without the wind, it'll feel fairly comfortable. As for the weekend, we stay with light winds. We see our temperatures climb to near 70 with plenty of sunshine. Monday, highs near 72. We could start to see some shower chances late Tuesday into Wednesday. Tracking Southwest Michigan's weather, I'm Storm Teammate Chief Meteorologist Ellen Baca.
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3: My daughter is Marina. Marina has a rare form of children's eye cancer, retinoblastoma. Her doctor sent us to a specialist, and then the specialist sent us to St. Jude. Within the first couple weeks of us getting here, I was just so scared. Like, I think the reality just hit me, and it kind of hit me all at once. I had started to cry, and her doctor came in, Dr. Brennan came in, and just didn't even say anything, sat down beside me, and, like, hugged me and held me while I, like, was literally sobbing. And she just said, it's going to be okay. We don't have to worry anymore. The treatment worked, and we've saved her eye. This place has been such a blessing for us. There's no way we could have paid for treatment back home if we had to. We can come here.
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4: Out the red carpet. I'm Lisa Lacerra, Fox News. China's President Xi Jinping has arrived at the White House for a state dinner in his honor after talks this afternoon with President Trump.
5: The two world leaders, they spent a lot of time in an in-depth conversation inside the Oval Office, then moved over to the Cabinet Room. One big topic, artificial intelligence. China's trying to catch up with the U.S., and President Trump says he wants U.S. companies to maintain their lead. Now, we're expecting an announcement about a direct AI hotline between the U.S. and China. The U.S. Trade Representative Jamison Greer says there's internal discussions now, and they're debating what could be revealed over that hotline because of national security. China experts cautious about the deliverables.
4: Fox Business's Edward Lawrence at the White House. Israeli Prime Minister Benjamin Netanyahu striking a defiant tone as he addressed the U.N. General Assembly this afternoon, speaking about his decision.